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0: Hey, everybody, you're listening to Guys at Five on Mondays. I mean, the combined brain power I got here is kind of amazing. As long as we can somehow move it in a direction that includes all of you, but we will. I mean, you know, by the time you finish
1: we'll
0: 2 hours,
1: we'll butt in.
0: Yeah, that's right.
1: We'll
0: just keep overlapping and finding what we're good at and all that kind
1: good
0: of stuff.
1: Good luck, radio listeners.
0: I should say that Cliff and I just got a van, for a camping van, which you can barely call a camping van. It's very, very nice. And so Cliff is putting on, he said, what should we use for music for the radio? So they're all road songs because it's just, you know, and we're calling our van Tiny. And and Sean, who lives across the street, can attest to the pure irony of that situation. It practically would fill up our whole house. You know, there you go.
1: Are you kidding? It's really an RV. It's not a van.
2: No, it's a Sprinter van.
0: Yeah.
2: But it's very nicely done.
0: Yeah. So I want to, this has never happened. I think it's never happened. One of our listeners has saved two articles for us. And that's Roger Hamlin next door. My neighbors, Roger, and our neighbors, Roger and Lucy Hamlin, grew up in radio and, you know, had careers in it for a long time. And Roger is a regular listener. Hey, Roger. Okay.
1: Wow.
0: And,
3: hi, Roger. Hi, Lucy.
0: Yeah, he used to be a news writer for years and years of the San Francisco News, one of the channels. One of these things was in response to listening to us talk about you wear light colors for heat.
1: Yes.
0: And this article is from New York Times, and it says, hot, put on a black caftan, pop a pepper, and take a nap. The world's traditional ways for cooling off. Long before air conditioning, people around the world came up with ingenious ways to beat the heat, but really, wear dark billowing robes and drink tea? The science can be surprising. As big chunks of the United States and Canada roast through the weekend, some of these ideas might be worth a closer look. In Japan's sweltering summer months, you might see storekeepers with a bucket of cold water dousing hot pavement outside their stores. The practice called Uchimisu, grew out of Japan's tea ceremony tradition. It was originally a purifying ritual and an act of welcome for guests. But Uchimisu also has an effect on temperature thanks to what's known as evaporative cooling. When water elevates, it pulls heat out of the hot ground. Anyway, and then we skip to the place that he pointed out to me. It says it may seem counterintuitive to wear heavy, dark clothing in the desert, but communities in the Middle East and North Africa have done so for centuries. A study published in Nature in 1980 found that dark robes can indeed create a cooling effect when worn in loose-fitting ways. The robe absorbs heat and warms the air inside the garment. But as that hot air expands and rises rapidly, it escapes through the top. The upward flow acts like a pump, drawing cooler air from the bottom of the robe. The additional heat absorbed by the black robe was lost before it reached the skin, the authors concluded. That's really interesting, isn't it?
1: That is true.
0: Very interesting.
1: So,
0: yes?
1: Oh, should I respond to that? Yeah, so this came up because a few weeks ago we were talking about, you know, why you wear white in the summer because it's cooling. There are two ways you can cool your body off. One way is to prevent the heat energy from getting in the first place, and white is a way to get sunlight to bounce off. But if you wear, it's true, if you wear black and it's loose, it's very important that it be loose. If you wear tight-fitting black clothes, this will not work. You'll find out, you'll faint. But if you wear loose black clothes, then the heat that gets trapped inside, like your body's at 98 degrees, whatever it is, that hot air between the two layers, the black and your skin, will escape through the looseness of your neck. If you wear a turtleneck or if you button that top button,
0: you're
1: that heat ain't gonna escape.
0: Yeah.
1: So that is a another way. And, you know, my father spent World War II in China. He escaped Nazi Germany, and the only place left was China. And they would drink very, very, very hot liquids in the summertime. And they said that that would cool them off. And that's because of that other thing they said in the article, you sweat. And by sweating, you lower your temperature. So you can cool yourself off by drinking a hot liquid or a cool liquid, but not a lukewarm liquid. That won't cool you off as much.
0: Well, there's another. Yes. Go ahead, Sean.
2: Well, and it's also interesting, the counterintuitiveness of all this. Apparently, if you want to sleep better at night, you should wash your face right before you go to bed with cold water.
1: Mm-hmm.
0: Because?
2: It actually makes you sleep faster, like fall asleep faster. Like, wow. You think that, like, it would wake you
1: up. It lowers your heart rate.
0: That's interesting.
1: Yeah, I mean, if you get yourself so nice and cold, your heart rate lowers, and that gets you to sleep.
0: Yes, David?
3: Well, I got an interesting fact here that
0: please
3: you'll be able to use right away. back in the early 20th century, baseball players who were playing in very hot climates, every dugout had a bucket that was filled with ammonia water. And ammonia water evaporates quicker than regular water does because of the ammonia in it. And what they do is they take a cabbage leaf and they would dip it in the ammonia water and put it under their hats. And they could go out and play in the field, and as the ammonia water evaporated, it cooled their brain pans down, as a result, the rest of their body.
0: See, I saw a picture of that where they had, I didn't know what it was for.
3: You can do that. When you're on your camping trips, you know, and you're getting a little hot, just get the old cabbage leaf out in the ammonia water. You'll be cool as a cucumber.
1: Don't drink the ammonia water.
2: No,
3: don't do that.
0: Okay, there's another way to keep cool, and this is also from the Hamlins. Both of these are from the New York Times. The wealthy are creating their own climates now. On a recent Tuesday, the heat index in Frisco, Texas spiked above 100 degrees. While asphalt bubbled beneath a scorching sun, Caitlin Schlebler, or something like that, I don't know, was relaxing on a bench in a room that resembled a stylish meat locker. Swaddled in a robe, mimosa in hand, she was writing in her journal under a gentle snowfall. It's a nice storm, not a blizzard, Schlebler, the co-owner of a high-end spa, said by phone from her custom indoor igloo, something you'd want to enjoy. To the list of improbable follies now available for the wealthy, let us add the snow room. As the changing climate wreaks havoc on the four seasons, some people with means are fashioning their own. They are equipping their homes and even their yachts. Well, of course. I mean, if you equip your home, you have to equip the yacht. With indoor winter wonderlands, aided by companies like the Italian snowmaker Techno Alpin, which blasts snow onto ski mountains, and an American company, the Spa Butler. A snow room is more or less the opposite of a sauna. It's a cave-like space of ice and snow. In some, white flakes descend gently from the ceiling to create the feeling of being inside a snow globe. In recent years, these frosty cold rooms have become an amenity for those atop economic Everest. The petrochemical billionaire Mukesh Ambani had one installed in Antilia, the skyscraper in Mumbai, that his family calls home. The 440-foot super yacht Serene, owned by Crown Prince Mohammed bin Salman of Saudi Arabia, also has one. Anyway, I'll show you the picture of it. It's great. It's like, look at that thing. Is that crazy? It does look like a meat locker. It's just cold, cold, cold, and then little flakes dropped out.
1: I mean, isn't it basically a meat locker?
0: It is kind of, yeah.
1: basically...
2: A walk-in cooler?
1: Yeah, they're charging. Wouldn't it be great? You charge the rich $1 million to build a meat locker. You know, it's like, and it keeps your meat frozen. What a great idea.
0: Yeah, good for cooling yourself.
3: A cash challenge can just open up the refrigerator and stick your head in it.
0: Yeah. Anyway, thank you.
1: Poor man's escape room.
0: Thank you, Roger and Lucy, for that. That's really great. Well, you know, one thing I was looking at, because my sister and I might be over in France next year during the extreme heat. Have you seen these things advertised that come around your neck and come down like this and blow cold? Is that a real thing or is that kind of a joke?
1: No, it's a great thing.
2: It worked, yeah. Also, the sports towels that are like highly absorbent and like they'll wick all the sweat away, but you get them wet in ice water and they drop your like at least 10, 20 degrees. I mean, it makes a huge difference, especially on a really hot day.
0: Wow. Yeah. Okay. Well, there you go.
4: That and a big floppy, you know, dress thing, and you're going to be
0: a black floppy dress.
4: Well, yeah, I guess
0: that's
4: so,
0: right.
4: Yeah.
1: I'm going with the white floppy dress. I'm going to be covered.
4: Yeah.
1: You know,
4: yeah.
1: I want to be covered both inside and out. I'm not going to do the, although black looks good on me. I'm sticking with the white floppy dress.
0: Yeah.
2: Hey, David, should we go get some, robes and we can just walk around and like, you know,
3: absolutely.
2: A whole new fashion trend.
3: Well, what I'm thinking of is, you remember up in Portland where they had the green inflatable frogs that were protesting?
2: Oh, yeah.
3: Well, those things are like a plastic suit or whatever, and they have a little fan in them. That's what keeps them. So all you do is replace the fan with a little tiny air conditioner, and you're good to go.
0: Well, you're good to go, but you're inside an inflatable frog.
3: Yeah, but if you fall over, you're going to bounce right back.
0: That's good.
3: There's advantages to it. You get hit by a car, you know, you got some cushioning. I don't know. It's just a
0: thought. You know what? That could handle two things then. If you fall and you bounce right back up, it might fulfill a lifetime desire I have to be inside a jumpy castle just once. But we have them all over the neighborhood, and I know that no kids want me to jump in their jumpy castle.
3: Yeah, and people might take you for one of those punching bags that used to, the clown ones that used to hit, and they'd fall over, and then it'd pop back up again.
0: Yeah,
3: so
4: those were good.
0: And people have taken
3: how you present yourself.
0: Yeah, and people have seen me as a punching bag in the past, so I really understand that.
4: Oh, wait a minute now.
2: I just have to rent one, Cynthia.
0: Yeah. That's right. Next to our big camper now, we can have a jumpy castle in the front yard. Yeah.
4: You know what I love, even though it's not very, it's really not something that you really should be doing because of the water shortage, but I love those little sprayer units that you can put, you know, a pipe. Yeah. You know, outside and, you know, it just like this little spray that sprays on you. I love that, but not very practical in our neck of the woods.
0: Yeah. Hey, you know, before we came on, I can't tell you why, but because I don't know why. But Linda's laughing at me like, yeah, let's diagram that sentence. No, but we were talking about little songs when we were growing up, like the Oscar Mayer. What are little blurbs from your childhood, little songs like that? I remember very clearly Extra Value is what you get when you buy Coronet. And
1: nice.
0: Yeah, a couple other ones, but there was one that Coronet just pushed out of my mind. But
5: yeah, I did have one.
0: I am stuck on Band-Aids because Band-Aids stuck on me, which is a Barry Manilow original right there.
1: No kidding.
0: He used to write all the jingles for. He used to do a thing in his act of all the jingles that he wrote. He wrote, which is a really good one, I think. Oh. Like a good neighbor, State Farm is there. He wrote
1: that's
0: that.
1: That's his?
0: Yeah.
4: Well, here's a discussion.
3: I have one that Handel wrote, actually. It was, it takes fluff, fluff, fluff to make a fluffer nutter, marshmallow fluff, and lots of peanut butter, fluffer nutter.
4: Wow.
0: Handel wrote that.
3: Jeez. Handel wrote that.
4: Yeah, Jimmy Handel.
3: That's a little known.
0: Cliff says Jimmy Handel wrote it. Yeah. What one were you going to say, honey?
4: This is not a good message, but Winston tastes good like a cigarette.
0: Yeah. Yeah. Oh, man.
4: Well, that's a good place to stop right there.
3: N-E-S-T-L-E-S.
4: Nestle's makes
0: the very best chocolate. What a perfect way to go to break. Stay with us. We'll be right back. You're listening, guys, at 5 on Mondays.
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1: And now back to Cynthia Tarr, Cliff Hugo, and Eileen Brigham.

0: All right. Thank you very much.
1: That's our dear Willie Nelson.
2: On the road again. Oh, such a great song. 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
3: Well, calling all you cats and kitties, don't get your khakis in a twist. 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Oi, oi, oi, because you've reached the ground zero of kooky, kind of keen and klutzy, cacophonic, I always have a problem, cacophonic, kinetic conversation. 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
4: Cowabunga, dude.
2: I love it. You know what I liked about that one is you kind of expanded out, and it was just the K sound. It could be a C, it could be a K. It was just that alliteration thing.
3: We're going phonetic here.
2: Yeah. Well, David suggested before we start, before we started today, that because in honor of our new camper, that Sean, chef extraordinaire, should give us some ideas for camping food.
4: Well, you know, it is that time of year when people are still, you know, taking advantage since it's August. You know, camping is a great thing to do. And one of the things, I've been actually doing a lot of camping lately, just because I think getting out to nature, turning off our electronics, getting out and just enjoying the beauty of where we live. But, you know, it's interesting because I see a lot of people make a lot of mistakes, especially when they're camping. You know, they bring everything like they're cooking at home, and then they have all this extra prep and waste, and they don't have everything that they would normally have. So if you spend a little extra time and a little extra energy, and even like the week prior to a camping trip, make larger batches of what you're making, mm-hmm. and then vacuum sealing it or putting it in a Ziploc bag and

0: lake or playing cards at the picnic table, you know?
1: That is an excellent set of tips, Sean. Really, really good.
0: Well, I've been learning because you can actually, and then you could bring like all your garnishes or, you know, different textural elements. But so whether you want to have chili or you want to have all these other things, then you don't actually waste as much gas with your stove as well. So.
1: Yeah. So you're you're a proponent of the thing that pulls all the air out of it, whatever that's called.
0: A vacuum chamber. Yeah. Or a sealer. But you could also just use like a Ziploc bag and try to remove as much air of it as you can and then freeze it because that prevents freezer burn.
1: Mm-hmm.
0: But label and date it and then you're set. And also it works great if you're tired and you really don't want to make a big meal or make a big mess. You can do the same thing and just bring it to a boil until it's hot and it's already cooked. So it's not like you're doing anything different.
1: You know, one thing about that that appeals to me is that this thing that we have is very luxurious, but the minute you have four things on the counter, it's a mess. I mean, I really like the idea of not bringing a million elements to use. You just got to bring what you're going to use and use it, you know?
0: Well, and also with anything, especially when you're outdoors, if you don't have a picnic table, counter space becomes very prized possessions.
1: Yeah.
0: So they do make some actually really neat foldable camp tables. And also they make stands for some of your camp stoves. So therefore you're not having to sacrifice space on a table or anything else and you have a separate setup. So, but really rethinking how you're cooking and then how you're going to do the dishes afterwards. Because it really does make a lot of things much easier and also delicious. And everything tastes better when you're camping anyway. So
1: this may be impossible for you, Sean, so well-versed and versatile a human as you are in the cooking area and probably many others. Yeah, there you go. He's fluffing his hair. What's your favorite thing? You know, like if you're just going to go on a camping trip and you go, okay, I'm going to bring my favorite camping dish.
0: Wow. The simple
1: should I give you till the sixth segment to come up with that?
0: Well, it's been fun because I've done some really fun things. And like I have, Coleman makes actually a foldable camp oven.
1: Huh.
0: And so it pops up and then you can put it on a burner and you can actually bake in the middle of nowhere. And I was actually way up in Glacier National Park outside of, or in Montana. And, I had brought my oven and I had gotten some semi-deboned quail that I had made a duck sausage and stuffed it. And I baked it off in this oven and did a mustard cream sauce on it afterwards. And there was a guy walking by and he's like, hey, do you need some more white gas? And I'm like, you betcha, but can you hold on a minute? And I pulled my quail out and the guy's like, what are you making? And I tell him and he's like, I guess this is going to, like, this fuel is going to the right place because I'm like, no, actually, it was getting kind of low, so that's awesome. So, but, you know.
1: I think I want to ask the follow-up question all of America is thinking. What in the Sam Houston is a semi-deboned quail? Did you just break off a couple bones and leave a couple in there, or what the?
0: Well, they take the whole chest cavity out, so you only have the wings and the leg and the thigh.
1: Ah.
0: And you can eat those like a little mini drumette. But
1: so just minus chest is what you're saying.
0: Basically, the whole chest and back is all completely removed. So it becomes a great vessel for stuffing with like a sausage or a stuffing or anything else. And you get a little bit more bang for your buck.
1: Well, basically, Sean, that didn't help us at all because there's nobody watching who's going to go out in the wilderness and make a semi-deboned quail.
0: If you're listening.
2: Unless you find it on your own.
0: You're scavenging and, you know, foraging.
2: Yeah, or maybe an animal didn't quite make it all the way through the bone.
1: So then he would be a semi-expired, semi-deboned quail.
2: Well, he could be expired. It's sort of, you know...
1: David, you had something to add to this?
3: Well, here's what you go if you like cooking on the campfire. This is my sort of go-to.
1: Okay.
3: Get a little tri-tip.
0: Yep.
3: Or maybe a small rack of ribs. And while those are cooking, and it's going to take maybe a half hour or so, you take corn on the cob.

0: and a baked potato and wrap them in aluminum foil and stick them in the coals and let them heat up. And they take a little longer, maybe 45 minutes or so. And you just sit around the campfire and have yourself a nice cocktail. And by the time the tri-tip is ready and you have a delicious, delicious, simple meal.
1: How do you know when something's over the campfire like that? How do you know when it's done, like a tri-tip?
2: Well, I would always bring a thermometer. If you don't know.
0: Internal temperature. That's what I do, internal temperature.
2: Yeah, and like,
0: but it gives you something to do. It's an active thing, and you know, it's cool.
1: You know,
0: and
1: you could have
0: with
1: you
0: your
1: could've...
0: friends. You bring out the guitar and you start playing some Lonesome Cowboy.
1: That's
0: song.
1: Amazing. I was just gonna say you are perfect for this because while it's cooking, you can pull out the guitar and sing some camp songs. That's great.
2: But what's also fun with the tri-tip is do it more indirect heat to start, and then at the very end, sear it to get the nice crust. So have it more off to the away from the flames, because the cut of meat it is, like with a Santa Maria style barbecue, you want to cook that meat lower and slower until it comes up to like 120-ish, and then sear it hard, and you get a really nice crust, and it becomes really juicy. And also let it rest before you slice it, like at least 10-15 minutes before you slice it.
1: You don't really sound like a camp cook to me. You sound like the gourmet that you are that just can cook on anything.
2: Well, it actually, like, I've done a lot of camping, and if you plan ahead, like, you can make a pancake mix from scratch instead of buying Krusty's if you want. You can do a lot of things where it's just ready to go, and even, like, you can make, like, a recipe card in your dry goods and, like, what liquids you need to add, or even have those ready to go in, like, a mason jar. And with that oven, you could bake things like muffins. You can make all this other stuff and have it ready to go, or pancakes, or, you know, I mean, s'mores are always great. I actually just did an ice cream recipe where you basically make like a very heavy vanilla-based ice cream base, and you actually take a hot coal, like a pretty good-sized hot coal, and put it into your ice cream mix and cover it.
1: What?
2: And leave it for about 10 minutes, and it actually kind of smokes the ice cream base. And it caramelizes the sugars in the milk and the sugar from the base. And in that, it kind of makes like a toasted marshmallow flavor. And then I did a milk chocolate, like magic shell, and then like an almond streusel topping. And it was almost like a s'more.
1: Did you just say milk chocolate magic shell?
2: Yep. Do you remember magic shell at all? It's basically like milk chocolate mixed with a little bit of coconut oil.
3: Oh, magic shell. Magic shell. Oh, ooh, I love magic shell.
1: Okay.
2: And
1: wow.
2: So it kind of like does this coating in it. Like it's like hot fudge at first, but then it stiffens because the ice cream's cold. And then it makes like a hard shell, if you will, around your ice cream.
1: Do any of you have this feeling with certain things that you like to eat? Like, I mean, a s'more to me growing up was just 100% magic. I just loved it, you know?
2: Oh, for sure.
1: And this place that I go to write in Santa Cruz, it keeps getting more shishi and bougie and all that kind of stuff. And they've got a, you can order s'mores for dessert, you know, and you get like a plate and it has a little burner and you get, you know, graham crackers and a Hershey bar and some, it's sweet. It's a good idea. And little marshmallows. And I mean, I just think, you know, when I was a kid, I just thought that was the coolest thing that could ever happen. And like a couple bites and you go, oh, that's as much as I can do with that. Do you guys ever have that where, you know, something that you loved? I'll get your answers right after this, Cliff, saying we need a break. We'll be right back. Pam just got here. It's all fun. Stay tuned. You're listening to Guys at 5 on Mondays.

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1: And now back to Cynthia Tarr, Cliff Hugo, and Eileen

0: Oh, King of the Road, Roger Miller.
1: Oh, yeah.
0: Yeah.
1: The road song.
0: And David and I did that in a duet show. It was really quite good. Yeah.
2: Mm-hmm.
0: Yeah.
2: King and Queen of...
0: Wait, what'd you say? King and Queen of what? Oh, no, you got...
2: King and Queen of the Road.
0: Yeah, that's
1: oh,
0: us.
1: Yeah.
0: King and Queen of the Road.
1: King
0: that's
1: and Queen of the Road.
0: We welcome Pam Gilbert in. She's here. Yes, nice to see you.
3: Hey,
0: okay.
3: Hello, everybody.
0: Linda, who is, well, she and David are both experts on more things than I.
3: Or
0: than
3: should
0: I'm,
3: we say?
0: Yeah,
2: yeah, right.
3: We believe them. Yeah.
0: Or they know just enough to pull the wool over our eyes. We don't know which
3: dangerous.
0: One.
3: Dangerous.
0: Yeah, that's it.
3: We love it.
0: Linda, you have something very unique about Galileo. Yeah.
3: Galileo. No, I was just, I was listening this week to Anthony Fauci being shown the instruments of torture and refusing to recant basically what he believed about COVID and such. And if you didn't see it, don't. It'll just upset you. But basically, I will say what it was. So basically, he was called to Congress to talk about his role in the COVID pandemic. And basically, they were trying to get him to admit somehow that there were all these great ideas to cure COVID, like drinking bleach and taking ivermectin and horse dewormer and all this stuff. And he, he just buried that good science and, in favor of his ideas, which is, anyway, it's baloney. But I started thinking how similar this was to Galileo. And those of you who don't know the story of Galileo Galilei, maybe you weren't listening in high school or college or whatever. So Galileo was a proponent of the sun being in the center of the solar system and that the Earth was a planet like all the others. And we went around the sun. The church, however, did not believe that, did not want that promoted because, of course, the belief was that the Earth was the center of creation. People are the center of creation, and everything must go around the Earth, the moon, the sun, the stars, and so forth. But Galileo was a heavy proponent, and he was asked by the church, please stop writing about these things. Please stop talking about these things. We don't believe you. Now, does that at all sound familiar to what, no masking? No, let's drink bleach. Let's do this because it sounds logical to us, even though you know the science. Well, what happened eventually was that Galileo published a very famous book in which two characters are arguing about is the Earth in the middle of everything or is the sun in the middle of everything? And the person arguing for the sun being in the middle of everything is science. And the person representing the Earth being in the center of everything, well, his name was, named him Simplicico, simple mind.
0: That's good.
3: So, yeah, and so that got him into just a wee bit of trouble. So he was called back and he was asked to recant his theories and promise, that's it, no more publishing this stuff. Well, they made a deal with him. He was not shown the instruments of torture. He was not, but he was placed under house arrest. He was not allowed to publish any more. And if this is sounding familiar to the way science is treated today, it's not a surprise because back then science was in its infancy. That the idea of science being a profession wasn't around yet. However, we should know better. We know about the germ theory of disease. We know the sun is in the middle of the solar system. And so to take Anthony Fauci, who, by the way, saved millions upon millions of people during the AIDS epidemic, saved millions of lives during COVID. Only a million people died in the United States, whereas the projections are 10 million would have died had we done nothing. And the man is a hero. He's a true international hero. And for him to be hauled into Congress to the Inquisition and told to recant, basically, is an embarrassment. And it just reminded me a lot of what Galileo went through. But the good news, and there's good news here, is that Galileo's theories eventually led to the the Renaissance, the Age of Reason. The, you know, we moved away from this way of thinking about the world that, you know, that was earth-centered for 1,000 years. So hopefully we'll turn this around again. But I just think it's awful to take an 85-year-old man and drag him in front of the Inquisition.
1: Yeah.
0: Yeah.
4: It was incredibly sad. And I thought it was very interesting because Trump also praised.
3: He praised him. Yeah.
4: He gave him a medal.
3: Yeah.
4: And now he's trying to say the opposite, which I just call it the hypocrisy administration now, because it's like, do one thing, the complete opposite.
0: You know, it's funny you would say that, Sean, because I was thinking he takes stands a lot of times that I think, gosh, aside from one company making money over here somewhere that he might have shares with, nobody agrees with some of the stuff that he's doing. And it makes me think of, I don't know if you guys loved Get Smart. I loved that show growing up.
4: Yeah.
0: And I love the fact that the evil guys were called Chaos. It's just so perfect. It's so perfect, you know? And so I think rather than being king, which nobody wants him to be, I think he should be the head of chaos, because that's what he's good at. That's really what he's good at. I'm not watching the news, so this is completely insignificant what I'm going to say, but I think he's managed to keep people from talking about the Epstein thing.
3: Absolutely. Yeah. That's what he's doing.
4: That's the whole purpose of it.
0: Yeah.
1: He diverts everybody. Yeah.
0: So what,
3: the only other thing I'll add is the thing that Trump did, which I wish he should take credit for. I mean, I'm talking about Trump. He loosened up the guidelines to allow scientists to really experiment very quickly with these vaccines, because the way that vaccines were developed was a very slow but smart process, because you don't want to start injecting people with stuff that's going to make them sick. But because he allowed, and there, we had a way to develop vaccines which scientists knew were safe. They knew they were going to work, but they just needed the red tape taken out of the way. And Trump did that. Had Trump not done that, the vaccines would not have been developed so quickly. Why doesn't he take credit for the thing he did that was good?
0: Because he thinks everything he's done is good.
3: Yeah.
4: It's also sabotage. He's sabotaging himself, which is great.
0: Yeah. Pam, go ahead.
1: I have a little factoid. Fred has a great, great, great, great uncle, Sir William Gilbert, who was at Queen Elizabeth I's court.
0: Wow.
1: And was friends with Galileo because he was there as well.
3: Wow.
1: And Sir William Gilbert's scientific expertise, other than being a doctor and treated Elizabeth, he was very involved with magnetism. He coined some words like pole and magnet and some of those things. So, you know, they had to be discussing things at the time. But to get it even more bizarre is that I also have a great, great, great, great, great aunt, Dorcas Sidney, who is a lady in waiting at Queen Elizabeth I's court. So Fred's great uncle and my great aunt had to have known each other.
3: Oh, that's great.
1: Here we are 400 years later together.
3: Oh my God.
0: Great. That's great.
3: It's your royalty, Pat. Well, not royalty, but
1: just the bizarre.
3: Rub noses.
1: Yeah.
4: You guys know, have a secret handshake? Or?
1: we have secrets.
0: Yeah. I think it took that many generations for you guys to meet up, just like it's going to take that long with what Linda said for us to go, okay, you know, we're going to get set straight on the science path again.
3: Oh, we have to. And Neil deGrasse Tyson has a wonderful podcast, and he spent 12 minutes talking about how science is under attack. But he really believes that, you know, science comes back around again when, like Sputnik, we didn't care about space or do anything. And then the Russians launched Sputnik and everybody panicked, right? COVID actually helped us learn how to produce excellent vaccines quickly. I mean, sometimes these crises lead to real scientific progress. Yeah.
0: That's true. Mm-hmm. Wow.
4: We need more of that.
0: I'm speechless. Go.
2: One thing I noticed while watching the grilling of Fauci was that the Republicans, who were, of course, trying to get little video clips that they could use, to promote themselves to their base, was they were grilling him about him initially saying that people didn't have to wear masks And then later on said people had to wear a mask, and they were trying to make it like he was a liar. What really was happening was when the COVID first came on the scene, it was devastating, and people in the hospitals, the nurses and the doctors, they were running short of masks. So masks were in short supply, and they hadn't been ramped up in production. So they also did not know that it was an airborne disease. That the science later bore that out, but it took a while for that to happen. So there's sort of a fundamental misunderstanding of how the scientific process works. You know, we don't get it right the first time all the time. You just sort of do the best with what you can, especially when you're dealing with huge numbers of population being exposed to something like this. It takes a process in order to advance the science to have an effective way of dealing with it. And that doesn't seem to be something that they really care that much about, which is, you know,
0: well, that's
2: just terrible. Science doesn't have all the answers. Science is a process by which you get closer and closer to something that you consider to be reliable truth.
0: You know, my father, one of the things that he taught us growing up was how to debate, you know, and how to take either side and how to do all that and how to think through things. And the place where Trump is the most like going for being a king rather than being a, you know, is the sheer inconsistency. He never comes back and says, oh yeah, I said no mask, but now you should wear masks. You know, I mean, he doesn't even attempt to have a complete context for anything that he thinks, you know, and like for me with my dad, that's impossible to watch because you just go, wait a second. A week ago, you said something different, and nobody says anything. It's like he's holding court. Okay, I guess I talked too long. We're in a break. We'll be right back, and we've got so much more to talk to you about, so stay tuned. 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

0: talk about songs you grew up with. By the time I get to Phoenix and Gentle on My Mind, the 1-2 punch of Glen Campbell, what a talent. And Jimmy Webb, what a talent. Yeah. Oh, my God.
1: Oh, my goodness.
0: Poof. Those are such beautiful songs. I think by the time I get to Phoenix, I think both of those kind of introduced me to a whole other level of storytelling songs. Because anyone could follow that he's on the road and he's missing her and he's, you know, I mean, it's, wow, just beautiful.
2: Yeah.
0: Beautiful, beautiful.
2: He's the same guy that wrote MacArthur Park, which.
0: Well, you know, we all have our good and bad days.
3: Am I the only person alive that likes MacArthur Park?
0: You like
3: it? I'm the only. Oh. Yeah, I do. I think it's. I
2: like it when Richard Harris sings
3: me it. Me too.
4: Yeah.
0: Well, does he
5: I used
0: sing
5: to
0: it?
5: Work yeah. at MacArthur Park.
0: Oh, like, yeah. You know, I have that about that song, The Greatest Love of All. I think that's the most ridiculous lyric. It starts with, you know, I love you, and then the children are our future, and just make sure you think you're enough. And I mean, it just sounds to me like somebody was running out the door and threw every couplet they ever thought of into that song. But anyway, I want to ask the panel, because as I've clearly identified, I don't watch the news these days because I'm deeply depressed enough with other things, and that I don't need it. But I want to hear the latest on the reflecting pool controversy from all of you who have watched, because Maureen, who isn't here today, is the one who first told, I think, Linda and I, we didn't know it, that he had taken a Humvee or something that weighs 1,000,000 pounds and drove it across the bottom of the reflecting pool, and that's what caused it. But now there's all this stuff about an Olympian who was
2: free. It was a motorcade of very heavy Cadillac Escalades or something, if I recall.
0: And who thought of that idea? Oh, my gosh.
2: What is the first thing that you learn when you paint? You prepare the surface.
6: Well, let's put it this way. The car that was the heaviest?
0: Yeah.
6: The guy that was in that car is the guy that made the decision.
0: Ah.
4: Yeah.
2: Yeah.
0: And he was
2: sure.
0: the heaviest in that car, and that's our fearless
5: sure.
0: leader. That's right.
5: Tough. Yeah.
0: But, okay, so
5: what we do.
0: What's yeah. the whole thing with the Olympian who's freed now and stuff?
3: Yeah, so the guy who was the Olympian who was just investigating the parts of the liner that was peeling up and he was kind of pulling at it, I would do the same. You know, if I saw the lining, I'd be like, oh, what's going on here?
6: Yeah.
3: So he was accused of like destroying the whole thing, or like, you're destroying, you know, federal property, blah, blah, blah, blah, blah. And it, like, you know, and the 300 or so foot long gash in the lining is not because of this Olympic guy, and the Olympic guy didn't cause it. And they, Piero, who's the judge, not the judge, but the attorney for our federal government, right?
5: Oh, Jean Piero
3: said, yeah, you know, it's probably a defect in the way it was made. And it's
5: well,
3: like
5: after
3: yeah.
5: they made the statement, because they were trying to blame yeah. it on the liberals that there's a
3: the liberals did it, yeah.
5: It was vandalized. And I think it's so interesting because nowhere is Trump taking any accountability,
0: oh,
5: which
0: no.
5: is his whole thing. And I think it's really interesting because first he said nobody could cut through it. It's a special material, it's so strong, it's so powerful, you can't cut it with a knife or a box cutter. And then he's saying the people did it with a box cutter, and then the algae came. I mean, and it's just like the constant, like.
2: And they put peroxide in it, which
5: sense.
2: Is a solvent. And
5: remember, we spent $14 million of our taxpayer money to never fix a problem, because now it's just empty. And
0: there was never a problem with it. It's never had a problem.
5: Well, just like the Strait of Hormuz, or just like, you know, all these other things, like, you know, we didn't have a war with Iran. We had a perfectly fine nuclear deal that he nuked himself. I mean, it's
0: I
5: just,
0: know. But, David, is the reason why you said the thing about you, the primer with the thing? In other words, did the escalates and stuff go over it after they'd put something on it?
5: Yeah.
2: Yeah. I mean, they'd painted it and it was all supposedly done. But
5: it hadn't cured yet. And then they drove on it.
2: And the fact that it peels up means it's not sticking to the stuff below. Which is why I say you prepare the surface. That's you know, honeydew list 101.
5: But what was interesting is that when they drain...
0: Honey-do list number one.
5: But when they drained the reflection pool, you could see the tire tracks. And, like, why would you ever drive on that anyway?
0: Why?
2: And there was the seam down the middle of it as well. I mean, yeah. In the way that it was built. So it's just
0: so irritating.
2: Ridiculous obfuscation on the part of the bloviator in chief.
0: That's right. A bloviator obfuscating once again. Yeah. So let's go to something that is just will lift our hearts and make us sing. Pam, tell us what's going on in our town.
3: Oh, my. We have our city party coming up on Thursday.
0: Oh, I didn't know that.
3: Ooh. Yeah, from 5:30 to 9:30. And it's, you know, all over the plaza and music and food and bring your tables. And yeah, that's a biggie. That's a fun one. And people gather together. You're not supposed to, you know, gather there the night before and camp out. But people do try to hold on to little areas for their families. That's a really fun one coming.
0: Who's
3: up.
0: Playing?
3: Music by Neon Velvet and Maya Latin Roots.
0: Okay.
6: Ooh, that sounds fun.
3: Okay. Yes, and pardon me, it's 5 to 9:30. So and it is the 29th annual city party. And I remember some of the first ones I went to.
0: Me too.
3: Off Spain Street and we're all dancing, you know, it's really
0: and fun. if you live here and you haven't ever been to a dance in Sonoma like that, it's so amazing because old grandfathers are dancing with toddlers. It's like there's just, you know, I mean, everybody's out there. It's really a sweet thing.
3: No, it's really cute. And actually, if you're wandering around the plaza, you can maybe run into the new piano. It's the piece of art that's put out there by a group called Square Keys. And it's a real piano that's been painted up in bright colors, and it's over near the duck pond. Huh. And it's one of the first projects that is going to be put out by the city of Sonoma's public art program.
0: And no one's going to try to play it after a week, are they?
3: Oh, they are. Yeah, oh. Yeah. Well, you know, you've been in railway stations, different places, different countries always have a piano out there for people to sit down and play at. So it'll be interesting. There'll be occasional performances by the Sonoma-based band called Little Worth. Not really familiar with them. And other opportunities for members to interact with the instrument. So I've seen it. I haven't tried to play it, but it's painted up really cute. So
0: I think we should put that on our next posters, David. Occasional performances by...
3: by Little Worth.
0: Yeah, that's right. Oh man.
3: So there's lots of things too. There's at the Sonoma State Parks, there's one called Nature and Community Fair on August 8th. And a lot of organizations will be getting together. That's the basically where East Spain Street, where the barracks are and whatever. Huh. Uh-huh. And they're exhibiting information about the Casa Grande era. And there'll be face painting and all sorts of fun things for kids. That's from 4:30 to 7:30 on Saturday, the 8th. Saturday. There's other fun things coming up at the Sonoma Community Center. There's still the plein air painting classes at Jack London Park on August 8th and 22, where you actually go out to Jack London Park and do some plein air. There's the Muse coming up, and that's the celebration of 75 years of community at the Community Center, and that is August 15th at 5 p.m. And let's see, we have more things coming up at the Vintage House. David and Linda could maybe give us a little
0: We're going to come right into that. Yeah.
3: Information on August 4th. So what is beauty, David?
2: That's a good question. I asked Little Richard about that, and he said, the beauty's on duty, so that's the answer I got.
0: I love somebody who can quote Little Richard.
3: So we're going to have background music this time.
2: I don't know. We're going to just talk about it and see what people think. You know, what kind of emotions does the concept of beauty arise? What are the criteria for beauty? What are the things that we think about when we say that something is beautiful or somebody is beautiful? And then we're going to talk about beauty as it has sort of evolved in art over the millennia. So are there certain things that go all the way through the timeline that we say fundamentally this is something that we have evolved as humans to consider beautiful? Or will there be things that are responses to social and cultural conditions? So anyway, we're going to take a deep dive into a number of paintings, and everybody gets to talk about it. So bring your thoughts, bring your opinions.
0: Now, David, for those of us working stiffs who can't come to your talk, can you give us a preview of what you think are elements of beauty?
2: There are certain things that we consider to be important. Color, symmetry, a lot of things that are beautiful are symmetrical. Pattern, movement, these are sort of basic ideas of composition. So there's the compositional beautiful arrangements. But also there is sort of the emotion that is following. You can have a picture of a very beautiful woman, but it might not be beauty to you because you're not getting a sense of who the person is beneath it. Mm-hmm. So the great artists are able to do, say, a portrait of somebody, and you get to see a deeper aspect of them rather than just the classical ideals of beauty. So I think that's a very important factor, and we're going to try to get into that quite a bit.
0: You know, sure, I've mentioned this at some point, but years and years ago, I was a model for a while, and I would go to these go-sees, and all the people in the room were stunning. But it was a very strange thing. It was like they were stunning almost unintentionally. You know how in film you talk about the camera loves certain people? And it does. My friend Harley Kozak is beautiful anyway, but when you put a camera on her face, you gasp. There's just something that's so magical, that communication between... You know, and so when you would go to these modeling things, you could see how, when you looked at people, you could automatically see how they would come off really well in a photograph. But you couldn't get anything, you know, with a lot of them, you couldn't get any more than that. It's just something they already came in, walked in the door with. And then other people, of course, we would all think that, you know, a young, pure-hearted, sweet person who isn't traditionally attractive, you'd say was beautiful because there's something they do to your soul.
3: That's right.
2: Yeah, I always thought Glenda Jackson was beautiful. And even though she wasn't classically beautiful, there was something about the way she carried herself, the way she talked, that just to me was enchanting. And so, yeah, it's, you know, beauty's only skin deep. Yeah. I don't know.
0: Well sometimes. Yeah. Oh, that's so cool. I wish I could go to these talks. What's that?
3: Yeah, just so you know that it is at the vintage house.
0: Okay, we got to go. We'll be right back. Stay with us. Okay.

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6: 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And you know, KSVY is an essential part of our community. 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And don't be boring about it. What are you, Andy Warhol?
1: And now back to Cynthia Tarr, Cliff Hugo, and Eileen.

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1: All right, now.
0: You know, David, another aspect of beauty that we were talking about before is that's so interesting. I mean, I don't know if you guys love this, but I love the thing in, I mean, I love that movie, American Beauty, anyway. It was great. But the whole thing with Joaquin Phoenix and him filming the plastic bag that floats around and how amazing and graceful and, you know, I love that kind of stuff. Like, I don't love when this happens here, but every once in a while, it's not every summer, we get overrun by ants. And they're literally not there one day, and then there's hundreds of them the next day. You go, how organized are these little things? How do they, I mean, it's incredible. I mean, it is sort of beautiful. You know, they're all like taking a little trail across the counter. I'm not loving it, but it's there.
2: You gotta appreciate it,
0: yeah.
3: Right before the raid comes out.
0: Yeah, right before mass genocide of ants.
3: Oh, look,
0: that's
3: how
0: right.
3: Pretty.
4: It's those little pheromones.
0: It's what? What, David?
4: It's those little pheromones. They do it by scent. But,
5: you know, I just have to say this
4: real quick.
5: No,
4: when you think about it, back when everything started, we first had plants on this earth about 400 million years ago. And everything at that time was green and brown and gray. There was very little color at all, other than those colors. And then about 130 million years ago, the first plants started saying, well, rather than just spreading our seeds with spores or just having something grow out of the side of my plant, if I make these little colored things at the end, it'll attract bees and other insects, and they will take the pollen and pollinate other plants and will allow it to not only proliferate, but also to genetically improve and evolve to be better and better and better. So that's sort of the first instances, I think, of something here, the insects being attracted to something else because of something that it was seeing or sensing. In this case, color or shape, because many times they were shaped to look like

0: you know, the female bee or whatever. I mean, there was, and so I think one of the aspects of beauty is it is attractive.
1: Yes.
0: Not in like watching a car crash kind of attractive, but attractive in something that gives, that fulfills a certain emotional need, I suppose, is a way of putting
2: it. For the sake of argument, isn't that kind of a relative thing?
0: Beauty's in the eye of the beholder. You know, you beauty is not a one-way street. It's, you know, you have to bring, you know, what you have learned and what you have are attracted to. Certain people are attracted. Well, say, you know, saying somebody's not your type, you know, maybe their beauty isn't something that you pick up on or that you instills that emotional response in you.
1: Yeah.
3: Right.
0: So it's really interesting stuff to think about, I think. And
3: I love it.
0: And it changes, I'm sure, your idea of, you know, maybe when you're very young, you really like things to be cute. And then after a while, you like things to be pretty. And then eventually you become more sophisticated and you want things to be beautiful. So,
1: you know, that's right. We start out our dating life dating guys who are selling drugs to kids on the corner. And then we start to go for someone a little more stable than that.
0: I don't know. all the drug dealers I knew were quite wealthy.
3: Yeah.
1: Okay. Go ahead. Honey, you've been trying to say something like three.
3: Oh, no, I was 10 different things.
1: Oh, okay. But, yeah. Pam, tell us when David's talk is.
4: Yeah, it's on Tuesday, August 4th, and that's at the Vintage House between 3 and 4.
1: Tell people how to get to the Vintage House.
4: You know, the Vintage House, some people think it's a place for retirement people to live. It's not. It's a place where there are tons of different activities. I think they have over 60 in-person classes offered each week.
1: Wow.
4: So there's all sorts of things, from fitness to food to language to lectures like David and there's health and visual art and writing, and I mean it's amazing, and it's over on First Street East. So if you're going along in front of Sebastiani Theater on the plaza, mm-hmm. and just keep going north, you will come to, you cross the bike path, and then the next right will be into the driveway.
0: It's right across from the Little League fields.
1: Exactly. Well, you might have forgotten one small additional map direction, which is you're coming up from Sebastiani, if you're David and I, and then you stop at Sweet Scoops.
5: Mm-hmm. Yes.
1: And you get that, and then you keep heading up north.
5: But you know, it's better to have that after the talk.
1: Oh, that's true.
5: You might miss the
0: that's
5: talk.
0: That's the reward for having made
1: that's
0: it through
1: right.
0: the talk.
1: Yeah.
5: Exactly. Right. And if you go to David's talk, David always has an ice cream cone as a treat afterwards, so you can see
1: so
5: him.
1: Oh, so you could continue to talk to
5: you
1: the
5: could
1: lecturer.
5: You
0: could ask follow-up questions.
1: Oh,
0: maybe.
1: Yeah.
0: Diving into some butter brickle.
5: And the week after, yes. David, I'm going to be giving my monthly astronomy talk. And
1: yes.
5: this month, I know you guys have been asking and asking and asking. It's black holes.
4: Yes, indeed. That's August 7th. Yes. Yeah. Tell us a little bit about. Give us a little light on the black holes. Yeah.
5: Yeah, it's gonna. You don't need to have any background in science or math or anything like that. But we're gonna be looking at how some of the biggest giant stars in the universe, and I mean stars like the Chine, not movie stars. Maybe we are talking about big movie stars. Become black holes when they die. So, you know, say that, you know, take that however you'd like.
1: I've thrown out like
0: some
1: 10
0: of those
1: rejoinders.
0: Stars like Mel Gibson become black holes before they
1: That's right.
5: Some
0: die.
5: Become black
1: yeah.
5: holes before they
1: I
5: die.
1: I know. And I've thrown out about 10 rejoinders that wouldn't be suitable for the radio from what Linda just said. But I want to, but you know, the thing about
5: exactly.
1: the thing about David and Linda is they're both like, you know, like little fantastic geniuses, and they bring everything down to our level. So that's really a great thing.
4: But this,
0: I always try to bring things down to my level.
1: Yeah, that's true. Once in a while, you bring things below my level there, David, but that's okay. Yeah.
4: Yeah, but they're inclusive also. It isn't a lecture where you're sitting there, you know, just listening. Participating.
5: Yeah. Yes.
0: I want to hear what hands-on experiments Linda's going to have for black holes.
5: Oh,
1: stop it.
5: You know,
1: stop it.
5: Bring your gloves.
1: Oh, God. Oh, Lord.
2: Gloves and
1: goggles. Bring your gloves and adding Sean's segment earlier back in, and bring your fold-up oven with you too. Yeah, that'll be necessary.
5: Oh, I don't know.
4: Ooh, the solar oven?
5: I don't know about that.

0: Tom Petty tribute band?
1: Yeah.
0: Oh, that'd be pretty awesome. Yeah. And it's always fun. It's the, all the people. You see, and what's really funny is you see families and these little kids are running around, and it's adorable.
2: Let's add to that, though, because Sean said something last time that I thought was really important. Sean, say something about the fact that people come to hear the music and they miss buying the produce.
3: Yeah, it's actually really important when you go to the Tuesday night market. I know a lot of it's entertainment, but bring a couple bags and get some produce. Those farmers have worked really hard and picked amazing things. You know, I just went to the farmer's market on Friday, and, you know, you're getting the fresh of the fresh, and it's fresher than anything in the grocery stores, and you're buying it right from the people who grew it and cut it and prepared it. And, you know, there's so many fun products, and I know a lot of these farmers, and they don't really make much money on Tuesday. And it's really sad to me because they work really hard, whether it's Mike the Baker or the new rare herb company. They're making amazing pestos and sauces, and they grow almost everything that they make.
2: Can you save pesto? Is that something that can be, how long can that stay in your fridge?
3: A couple weeks, the way that they prepare it. I actually helped them with some of their recipes. And so, I mean, it's all about really understanding the science of it all. And, you know, they're growing this amazing stuff that's all organic. And, you know, it's really important to give the money right to the farmer, too, because then they don't have to worry about, you know, wholesale and they're getting half price versus whole price. And so it's just, it's a really great thing. And also we want to keep our food source close to us. We don't really want to have everything be these big box stores, you know, and the flavor, what's available from a nutritional value all the way through to how we keep our economy going.
0: So. Well, the beaches we got
2: to come back for our last segment. Don't go anywhere. You never know where it'll end up. And bring your bag to the Tuesday thing and buy some produce. That's a great, great, great idea. We'll be right back. You're listening to Guys at Five on Mondays.

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0: Oh, yeah.
1: No, that's Jimmy Cliff.
2: Hard
1: road
2: to
1: handle.
2: Travel. Yeah. Okay.
1: I don't know. For some reason, I was thinking of the song Hard to Handle there for a second.
2: Oh, well, you know, they morph together.
1: I went crazy.
2: We have one. This is our last segment with you. Stay with us. But first, let's hear once again what station we're listening to today.
3: Calling all you cats and kitties. Don't get your khakis in a twist. Drop that kebab and step away from your keyboard and your pet kookaburra and tie your kangaroo down, sport. It's a little Australian reference there. Because you've reached the ground zero of kooky, kind of keen and klutzy, cacophonic, kinetic, kaleidoscope conversation. Sean, cowabunga. Keep on keeping on with the kindred folk with KSVY, 91.3 FM, Sonoma.
4: Kaboom!
2: Kaboom! Yeah.
5: Carrot drop.
2: Cliff goes carrot drop.
3: That's great. Nice. I like that.
2: Yeah. Yeah, that is good pretty one. Good. Well, you know what I was thinking, Sean? Maybe with each segment, you could tell us how to make something that is being sold at the market.
4: Well, actually, I'll do one real quick because the heirloom tomatoes right now, they are popping. There are so many varieties and colors and flavors. And once you buy them, like, talk to the farmer. They will help you pick out the perfect tomato for when you are going to use it. And then once you get your tomatoes home, get some good burrata. And Bella Cheese Company is right across the street from the Vintage House, too. And they have a whole bunch of, like, local cheeses. But you can get some good burrata cheese or mozzarella and slice it. And when you slice your tomatoes, season them with a little bit of salt and let it sit for like 5 minutes.
2: Ah.
4: Put that on your plate.
2: And what does that do?
4: And what it does is it actually seasons the tomato. It actually makes it much more flavorful. And then the burrata, put that on top. And then some fresh basil. And you can use any kind of basil. Paul's Produce this week, they just had Thai basil, which was really fun to get. And then you could do olive oil, like a good local olive oil and a little balsamic. Some cracked pepper if you want. You could do a pesto. You can do some fruit like peaches or raspberries or blackberries are hitting right now. And you have an incredible salad that just screams summer.
2: You know, I had an experience of that with my friend and a lot of you guys' friends, Kim Hsu. We went to dinner at Mama Tonino's, which is a fun place to go. If you haven't tried it, it's in the market center with the Sonoma Market, and they have great food, and we decided to split a caprese to start with. And I just have I always love caprese, you know, whatever, love it. It just tasted like some other level. I mean, you know, the tomatoes just tasted like some other level. I just went, oh, I didn't know you could do this. I mean, yeah.
4: And almost all the tomatoes that you buy in a grocery store are picked green.
2: Are what?
4: Are picked green.
2: Oh, I see.
4: And they ripen on the trucks.
2: Ah.
4: And so the only real tomato, if you ever buy a tomato in a grocery store, is a Roma tomato, because those have to be picked red. They will not turn green once you pick them. And that's really the only variety. So that's why, like, this time of year, eat all the tomatoes you can.
2: I wanted to mention, I've been waiting for Pam to come back on. Not Pam. This is Pam. I've been waiting for Beth to come back on because she recommended this book, Theo of Golden, on the air.
6: Yeah.
2: And it just sounded perfect for me. And I got it and I read it. And it's so incredibly lovely. It's just an amazingly beautiful little thing. And some of you know that I kind of think of my books, the Ruby books, as being kind of fables. You know, it's kind of like you're operating in magic time. A lot of different things can happen. And I've been collecting sort of books that I think are like that. And several of them have been Japanese. And I'm so pleased that people have loved this so much because it's definitely a fable. And it, you know, something that no one talks about, but I feel as a writer, is it's got an incredible structure to it because, I mean, it's really good writing because, you know, the idea that Beth mentioned was that this older man that nobody knows who he is. He shows up in this little town and he sees all these portraits of people on the wall of the cafe, and he decides to buy all of these portraits one by one and give them back to the original owners. Well, I mean, it sounds sweet. And then you go, like, to me as a writer, I go, okay, that's a sweet idea. The book is 400 pages long. Where can it go? You know, like, where could it possibly go? Well, it does. It really goes. It's beautiful. And the thing that's really great about it is the thing that if I'd heard it, I wouldn't want to read it. So ignore this if you have this response. But it's really about the power of kindness, which to me sounds like Dead on the Vine as a book, but it's not. It's so powerful about what one kind soul can mean in the middle of everything. It's just it's a lovely, lovely book, and it's a huge, big seller right now. So I would suggest picking it up at our very own Readers, where it is. And lovely, lovely book. So I wanted to mention that. David, you happened to mention that there is a camping activity that you think Cliff and I should do.
3: Oh, yeah, this one's really cool. Really, really cool. You know, you go to certain campgrounds and they have like a fire ring, you know, in the center of the campground, right? Mm-hmm. So you bring some wood and you make yourself a big fire and, you know, you sit around, you do your s'mores, you do your marshmallows and so on. That's fun. But if you really want to do something cool, here's what you do. Go to Friedman's and buy six of these big box fans, you know, the big kind of square looking ones, that you can just set on the floor. You have a camper, so you can probably use an extension cord from there and hook up all the fans. If not, you can get a portable battery pack and hook all the fans up to that. So what you do is you put all the fans around the fire pit so they're facing in, and then you turn each of them slightly, maybe like 5 or 10 degrees. So going around the fire pit are all these fans slightly turned. Get that fire going really red hot. Turn on the fans, and you get a fire tornado. What happens is the hot air from the fire will go straight up in the air, and the fans will start to create this vortexual sideways force on the fire. It'll make this column of fire that looks biblical. It is just incredible.
0: Wow.
3: Don't burn down your campsite.
4: Yes, don't burn down. Bring a rake.
0: Be careful where you do this.
4: Perimeter.
3: Yeah, but... Boy, it's spectacular. So, Cliff, get on it.
2: What could possibly go wrong?
0: No, possibly go wrong. Just make sure that if you do this, you're far away from any brush, trees. Like, do it on the
1: beach. How about in the middle of the ocean or on the desert or something like that?
3: Come on, yeah, do it on the beach. Yeah, you gotta have a really long extension cord.
6: And a fire extinguisher.
2: See, I have this. Okay, so I have this visual right now of David doing that, and Sean and Linda and Pam and Cliff and I have little goggles on, like little science students, and we're cowering about a mile away.
0: Yeah, I was about to say, I'm nowhere near this.
1: I got a bunch of wusses. I think it's a joke thing. I think he's kidding.
2: No, he's not kidding.
1: I think he's
0: kidding.
3: No, you can do it.
1: No, I know you can do it.
0: Children, don't do this. Kids,
1: I know you can do it.
0: No,
1: I'm just saying.
0: Don't do this.
1: What person in the world would be live in California?
3: Come on.
1: Go to a campsite and do a fire.
0: This radio station does not endorse this. This radio station does not endorse this.
6: We'll come visit you in prison.
2: We'll come visit you in prison. And we've decided to forgive you, even though all of our houses and vans burned down.
6: Oh, yeah.
1: But it looked
3: really
1: cool.
3: Things are worth it, you know? Got to make a little sacrifice.
2: Oh, no, come on. Oh, so,
1: hey, you know.
6: There's an eye of the beholder. Yeah.
0: We know of this museum that has a fire tornado in it without any guardrails. Like you can get as close as you want to this. And when we asked them, and this is in Europe, you know, when we asked them, how is this possible? How does your insurance company allow you to have a fire tornado without a guardrail around it? Well, in this country, we're smart enough to know not to get near the fire tornado.
2: Yeah,
0: we don't know about you Americans, but...
2: what were you going to say, honey?
1: Oh, I was going to say, you know, David is... You know, I love him so much, and he's brilliant. and it's extremely creative. No, let me finish. Very creative, and I, you know, I live in a, and part of me lives in that kind of world as well, and I love that, you know, our imagination. But every now, it's kind of hard to pitch a perfect game, and I don't think this one really falls into the category.
3: Oh, you know, it. I think a fire tornado, you might be able to sort of resurrect Pazuzu or something, you know, get some sort of
2: what's that?
3: Demonic,
0: what is that?
3: But he was in The Exorcist, or was it? Wasn't Pazuzu the
0: he's a ghoul?
3: The devil figure that...
1: it opens up a portal to hell? Is that what you're saying?
3: Yeah, basically.
4: I just want to start singing Kumbaya.
3: Basically, you know... Why not?
2: I like that, honey.
3: Where else you got to go?
2: Yeah,
3: you know?
2: That's right. That's right. And if you do that right next to a wacky couple sending up fireworks for their baby gender reveal, we could get rid of the whole state.
1: Well, it's true.
3: We become too lily-livered in this country, you know? I mean, when we were kids, we blew stuff up left and right, and we're fine.
4: That's right. I'm fine.
0: I'm not sure how fine you actually
2: are. Wow. That was a great last segment. I love that. Big time.
0: Oh,
2: okay.
0: Yeah. Don't do this.
2: Listen to Linda. She is she's the natural brakes on
3: the voice of reason.
2: The voice of reason. That's
0: voice
2: right.
0: Of reason.
2: Okay.
0: Yeah,
2: well, thank you guys for listening. We'll be back next week. Stay cool and go buy some vegetables at the market.
0: Yeah,
2: right.
0: Yeah.
2: I mean, at the farmer's market. Okay.
3: Yeah. Thanks. Big box fans at Friedman's.
2: Big box fans. Never mind.
3: Get a discount.
2: Never mind. Okay. We'll see you later, you guys. Bye.

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1: along. 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

0: Happy Monday evening, KSVY. You are listening to Insight into Health. I'm your host, Allison McKinney, and I am thrilled to just like get right into an interview today. I have Scott Murray back on air. Welcome back in, Scott.
1: Hi, Allison. It's great to be here.
0: Sorry, I didn't have your mic on.
1: Hi, Allison. It's great to be here. Is that better?
0: Take two. It's like I'm a novice again. My goodness. And Scott, you are board president of Cancer Support Sonoma.
1: That's right.
0: And you are here to talk about the biggest fundraiser of the year for Cancer Support Sonoma, which is coming up quickly.
1: It is coming up quickly.
0: Yes.
1: September 17th, actually.
0: I feel like I still don't hear you. This is bad radio, but I really want to hear you.
1: Hello.
0: I'm
2: over here, actually.
0: Oh, yeah. Yeah. Try that again.
2: Hello.
0: Okay.
2: Well,
0: yes.
2: That's better.
0: Okay. So that was like, that was all me. That was, has nothing to do with you. That's okay. What I get for tearing in here like 60 seconds before we're on air. So payback, that's called.
2: No problem.
0: So let's start over.
2: Sure.
0: You are Scott Murray.
2: I am.
0: You are the board president of Cancer Support Sonoma.
2: I still am, yes.
0: Yes, still. And you are here to talk about the biggest fundraiser of the year for Cancer Support Sonoma.
2: That's right. Wig Out Sonoma on September 17th, so coming up fast.
0: September 17th. So this is going to be my first wig out experience. And to kind of dip my toe in the water, I signed up as a volunteer.
2: Good idea. Thank you for that.
0: I'm happy to support in all the ways. So why don't you tell me and the listeners a little bit about what to expect about the event? What's it all about?
2: Well, it's all about raising money to support the services we provide to people living with a cancer diagnosis in Sonoma Valley. But the Wig Out is a fun play on something that many people experiencing cancer experience, which is the loss of their hair. And we're told it's the most fun fundraiser people attend in the Sonoma Valley. So we're proud of that. Pretty much everybody wears a wig in all sorts of varieties and descriptions from, you know, something relatively serious. Sometimes cancer survivors will wear the wig that they wore while they were going through treatment. Mostly it's of the kind of Comic-Con variety. So I wear a very bright green wig, which you may have seen in the newspaper recently, actually.
0: Yes, you were featured at the Tuesday night farmers market.
2: I was, yeah.
0: Yeah, yes.
2: Or we were.
0: Yeah, yes, and your picture, among others, made it in.
2: Right.
0: You were featured as the nonprofit
2: for the night. Yep, exactly. We're very happy to do that, and it's always a fun event. So there's something about wearing a wig at one of these things that kind of lets people's personalities kind of come out, and you're not quite sure who everybody is, and so they're not quite sure who you are. So it's a lot of fun.
0: Oh, you can like try on new personalities
2: and some
0: silliness. Well, I'm really actually quite glad we're talking about this because I didn't even think I needed to wear a wig, but I assume that is highly recommended.
2: It is highly recommended, especially for volunteers, because we want volunteers to share some of the fun too.
0: Okay. I'm all about fun.
2: Okay,
0: so,
2: good.
0: So I'm gonna write myself this to-do list is to get my wig ahead of Wig Out. Do you happen to know like how long this event has been going on?
2: Let's see. The first event I think was 2018, and then of course we had a break for COVID. Actually, a couple of breaks for COVID. So this is about our eighth one. And we're going to be at Jacuzzi Family Vineyards this year. And we were there last year for the first time after having been with the Gunbun family of wineries. And both these winery groups have been super great hosts and hostesses for us. Very helpful in our putting on the event. And we're very grateful for the support we get in the community.
0: I was commenting off air that the number of business and organization supporters of this event is quite remarkable.
2: Yeah, it's really reflective of the fact that I think pretty much everybody has a brush with cancer, whether personally or a family member or somebody that they know. And so when we ask the community for help in auction items or cash sponsorship or whatever it might be, we get a lot of support, and we're very grateful for that.
0: Oh, there's so much good going on in Sonoma. So I'm not a. I've never really attended a big fundraiser. Uh-huh. So is this going to be your like dinner, silent auction, live auction?
2: Yeah. Let me walk you through the evening.
0: Okay,
2: a little bit.
0: I would love that.
2: So actually, we'll be in the courtyard for kind of cocktails and appetizers before with music by Sean Carskadden.
0: Oh, yep.
2: So he'll be there helping us out. We've got hors d'oeuvres provided by Spread Catering. And supplemented by Gary Edwards' Carneros Cave, so a lot of cheese and jams and crackers and that kind of a thing. And then when that's over, and there'll be silent auction stuff there, opportunity to buy raffle tickets for the balloon pop. We actually have a special non-alcoholic cocktail provided this year from No Venom, which is a new company, or a new offering, I guess. It's the Chacal Mixology bartender people. They've come up with these non-alcoholic drinks, which are very vibrant in color, which kind of fits the wig out theme. And they're super tasty. So people got to come just to try those out. And then we'll move in for dinner, and the meals provided by Lauren Kirshner and her goodness gracious catering team. And we have VC Events Professionals actually does all the serving for us and helping us with the wait staff and all that. And it's really, you know, really a smooth evening. And then we have Ellen Toscano, everybody's favorite auctioneer in Sonoma. She promises not to sing at this event. I don't know if that's unusual, but she really brings a lot of energy. And then we'll have, you know, live auction, fun to need and all that good stuff.
0: Oh, my goodness. Yes. I mean, what a fantastic lineup and such great people that have become just like Sonoma staples. Do you know I went to high school with Sean Carskadden?
2: Oh, did you?
0: I'm gonna have to interrupt his set well, and go say hello.
2: Well, you could come by and say hello. Yeah. There's a lot of that at one of these events in Sonoma where people know each other from having grown up here and maybe have gone away and then come back. I'm relatively new to the area. I've only been here about 11 years, so I know that makes me like a new kid on the block.
0: Isn't that funny? Like the context of time in Sonoma is a unique one.
2: Mm.
0: I moved to Sonoma when I was in fourth grade, and I still don't feel like a Sonoma like native.
2: Right, exactly.
0: You know, because there's families that have gone back for generations that are really the Sonoma families.
2: Yeah, that's one of the fun things about this community, right?
0: Absolutely. Yeah. Absolutely. So let's talk about a little bit more about what the money raised at this event is going to go towards.
2: Sure.
0: I've spoken on air about my involvement in bringing some nutrition discussion groups and then also some offerings for one-on-one nutrition support for individuals going through cancer treatment.
2: Yeah.
0: But there are, I mean, that's just like a drop in the bucket of the services that the organization provides.
2: Well, we're really happy to have you on board, actually. That really kind of helps round out our services. And so for those that don't know, we are the only cancer-related clinic in Sonoma Valley. And we don't treat the disease, but we treat the impact of the disease, whether it's emotional, physical, spiritual. So we provide a variety of what we call integrative services to help people feel better, improve their quality of life as they're going through treatment for cancer. So that could be oncology massage, therapeutic massage, acupuncture, counseling, both individually and in a group support setting. We have oncology yoga. Now you're providing some nutritional counseling. We also have a naturopath who provides that a little bit different level of nutritional counseling, kind of marries up with what you do, we think.
0: Yep.
2: One of the favorite things are relatively new is having a sound bath, which so you know, just kind of a soothing kinds of thing, you know, lets people calm down, right? And actually, I think today, this afternoon, we had our second combo acupuncture sound bath session, which has proven to be pretty popular as well. So a variety of different modalities and treatments that help people feel better as they're being treated for cancer.
0: And feel better they do. I think that since I've been re-involved with the organization in the last several months, there's there's more often than not smiles when I walk into the building, and whether it's people talking amongst themselves or wrapping up a group session or an individual session, I really get the sense that being in community, knowing that you're going through this with others and you're not alone, is just more powerful than we can probably even measure.
2: Yeah, that's really an important point. Is one of the things that we found when when the organization began and we were housed at the hospital, which is that kind of casual interaction amongst the clients, kind of an informal support group in a way, really helps build that sense of community. And they're in we're now in a new location, obviously, on First Street West, and it feels like a home. It's a very soothing, calm environment. And people who are there know that the other people who are there as clients are there for the same reason. They have the same disease, if you will. And it's just a little more relaxing, and you kind of share what you're going through as opposed to sitting in a waiting room with somebody who's there for the flu or a broken arm or something like that.
0: Yes.
2: And so we really try to create the schedule so that we can create those interactions, which isn't always easy, but it really does help.
0: Yeah, there's something about the environment that kind of fast tracks the feeling of safety, which promotes vulnerability. And I think what's been interesting about my time back involved with the organization, and I say back because I was very lightly involved in the first year when it was back at the hospital, mm-hmm. back when I was working at the hospital, is a reminder that cancer and the toll that interventions and treatments take doesn't look the same for everybody.
2: Yeah, that's right.
0: And it's really made for some just like such thought-provoking discussions, because we may, I may in my group, I always come with a discussion or with a topic rather, but then really it's not about me. It's about what everyone else is asking, and what the conversation evolves into is really helpful every time, but it's a bit unpredictable because everyone is having a different experience. Some people don't have an appetite. Other people feel like they have too much of an appetite, and everything in between. And last month we did a whole conversation on kind of myth busting, sadly, marketing kind of is for so much of health and nutrition and wellness is targeted at people's vulnerabilities and their feet and fear. And, cancer isn't left out of that.
2: Right.
0: And so, really trying to understand the truth from kind of the fear. And that was, that conversation for sure has stuck with me.
2: And again, that conversation's helped when you feel an environment where you're comfortable, right? And other people are sharing and being vulnerable, kind of brings that out in people. And, some personalities are less prone to share, maybe men, And we've actually seen quite an uptick in our support group recently with men being involved. And, they just really find some relief in the ability to share what they're going through. And sometimes they can be of help to other people, which in a weird way always makes you feel better, right?
0: Absolutely.
2: Yeah, so I'm not exactly sure how that works. I just know that it does, right?
0: I think we could go into a whole evolutionary biology discussion about how, we are social beings. So the giving and the taking does something magical in those neurotransmitters.
2: You would be more qualified to talk about that on that level than I would be.
0: So I want to go back to the sound bath. Have you participated in one yet?
2: I have participated in a partial one. And I have to say that when the idea of bringing sound bath to us was first broached, I was a little skeptical.
0: Yep.
2: And but it's proven hugely popular and very relaxing, very calming. And we have a terrific practitioner who provides that. And, that feeling comes through as well with everybody.
0: Absolutely. If you're listening and don't know what a sound bath is, my experience, which I have not attended a Cancer Support Sonoma hosted one, but my experience has been at Sonoma Yoga here in town, corner of Broadway and Napa?
2: Or, roughly?
0: Yes.
2: I guess.
0: Yeah, maybe. See, I'm not a local. I don't know the streets. But Sonoma Yoga, and then once on a retreat that I went to with my husband. And so those two experiences really about finding a comfortable position, whether it's on the floor on a yoga mat. I know the Cancer Support Sonoma location has these like gravity.
2: Right. Very comfortable.
0: Yeah, like gravity chairs. And so they just kind of hold you. But the idea is to close your eyes and really just focus on the sounds.
2: Right.
0: And it's amazing as you ease into it, you know, the practitioner takes you on a bit of a journey, and some kind of slow you down, some speed you up. And if you can just really, you know, let go and take it in and you know, embrace the thoughts that come and then release them and direct your attention back to the sound, it's amazing what comes up because, you know, I think that there's got to be something therapeutic about sound in general, but then also the act of slowing down and just being in a culture where we're very busy, busy, busy, busy, I think is, you know, part of the therapeutic nature.
2: Yeah, absolutely. Absolutely. So, well, you'll have to come again and experience our version of it. It's not exclusively for cancer patients. It can be for friends and supporters. And of course, the acupuncture is available as community acupuncture. So anybody is welcome to come on down and try that as well.
0: That's wonderful. Well, if folks are interested in learning more about Cancer Support Sonoma, if folks are interested in attending this year's Wig Out, which is just a few short weeks away, or supporting Cancer Support Sonoma otherwise, where should they go to learn more?
2: Well, the website's the best way to contact us, and that's cancersupportsonoma.org. And if you're looking for Wig Out tickets, there's a banner. If you click on that, it'll take you right to the ticket purchase page. If you want to make a donation at that area, you can do that. You could do both. We encourage people to come to the event because it really is fun. And you see other people in the community, obviously, supporting. And that's also the entry point to learning about the services that we provide. And if you're interested in being a client, there's an intake form there, contact information for phone if you prefer to do it that way. So that's really the best way to get a hold of us.
0: And if you come to Wig Out, I'll be working the check-in welcome table in my to-be-purchased wig. So please say hello and say, I heard you on KSVY. And I'm saying hello.
2: Okay.
0: Anything else you want to leave folks with before we say head to a break?
2: Well, we really thank you, Allison, for being part of the CSS team and offering an additional service for folks. And we hope everybody comes out to Wig Out and wigs out for Sonoma.
0: Absolutely. Well, I, for one, am looking forward to it. And with that, we'll be back in just a couple minutes.
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0: everybody. That was such a great conversation with Scott, and I am even more excited than I already was to attend this year's Wig Out fundraiser for Cancer Support Sonoma. I am solo for the rest of the hour here on KSVY 91.3. Insight into Health is the show, and I thought that this would be a fantastic opportunity to share some snippets of conversations that I have had on my companion podcast, also named Insight into Health. The podcast was really inspired by conversations I've had here on air, and a way to have a little bit deeper dive, spread the word outside of our listener area range. And so I am, goodness, on this coming Wednesday, I'm going to be dropping the 14th episode. So we're still, you know, we're still in the early year or early days of this. But it has been a blast so far. I have learned so much about interviewing, about editing. I mean, this is a DIY with the help of my husband, Lyle McKinney, operation. And it's been really, really great to play and experiment. The idea of the podcast is to approach a topic every month. And then each Wednesday within that month, I feature a guest that has something to say or a perspective on that topic. I host fellow dietitians, doctors, psychologists, physical therapists, other folks in the healthcare field, but then just everyday people who have something to share, they have something to ask me, they have something to learn, or I have something to learn from them. These podcasts are not scripted. I really wanted them to be conversational, almost as if you are eavesdropping in a conversation between somebody that I would want to talk to anyway over coffee or lunch or you know, what have you. So they're always exciting to see where they go. And today I am going to share a couple snippets of two different episodes. We're going to start with episode 8. This was a part of a theme in July called What Does It Mean to Be Healthy Anyway? And for those of you who've been listening to this radio program, have done read any of my online writing or attended my classes, you're probably not. I encourage you to go to allisonmckinney.com, which is my website where I have, it's just like a landing page for, oh, if I want to listen to this or that or what have you. But on this episode, I interviewed fellow colleague, Dr. Marcy Hardy. She and I used to work together at a company and medical organization that was very early on in addressing lifestyle factors for reducing the risk of cognitive decline. And Dr. Marcy Hardy is a strong and passionate patient advocate. And so how you can best work with the healthcare community, your healthcare team, to maximize your health and the support that you feel. So this episode, as I said, was episode number 8. It was titled, You Are the Expert on Your Body. And I'm going to share a little bit now.
8: Couldn't agree more. I think there's definitely a very important collaboration and communication that needs to occur between individuals that as a patient and caregivers and the healthcare system, because you're an expert in your body. You're also an expert on what you're capable of doing. And so when they say,

0: We can chat about today is some things that individuals, whether they're trying to advocate for themselves or for a loved one, what are your best recommendations for getting ready for that visit so someone can go in with the confidence and the goals for getting what they want out of that time together?
1: Absolutely. So there's several things that I encourage people to do, and some of those are pinpoint, first of all, their primary goals. In the last 6 months or 12 months or 3 years, however it's long, but long it's been since they last saw their provider, what are the big things that have cropped up that are challenging their ability to live their life in the way that they would like to live? And that's different for every one of us. And so, what is holding you back from living your best life? And I'm not talking about suddenly being fit enough to climb a mountain. I'm talking about, being able to navigate your activities of daily living in, a relative level of comfort. So addressing pain, addressing mobility, balance, what are the different things that are impacting you that you would like to see differently? And that might be GI distress. That might be, I have to be, near a bathroom because of urinary incontinence or GI distress. I can't be further away for every 15, 20 minutes. That happens to a lot of people, especially as we age. Maybe that's I'm starting to have so many more headaches. I'm having disrupted sleeping. I can't fall asleep. I wake up in the middle of the night. If you're a perimenopausal or menopausal woman, the night sweats, are you starting to have brain fog? Are you having more bruising? Are you having more dry, painful eyes, more nosebleeds? Those are the common things that they're going to ask you about, and being prepared and having thought about those going into your doctor's office is really helpful. And this doesn't work for everybody. Some people, it makes too much anxiety. But if you are a person who doesn't get anxious, I really recommend keeping a daily health journal for the month before you go in. And just at the end of the day, kind of like you would a gratitude journal, what worked really well in my body today? What was kind of challenging and didn't quite happen how I'd like? And what was really difficult? So I actually draw a map of the human body, just a picture, you can grab them off the internet, and I mark little things on it each day, or I'll circle. This hurts, this had like a stabbing pain, maybe this feels swollen. And keep that diary for the 30 days leading into your appointment. I think that's one really good way to pull. The other thing is to keep that journal accessible for the whole year and notate things like falls. That's one of the things they're going to ask you at your annual appointment, especially as we get older. Have you had any serious falls in the last 12 months? Have you had any major surgeries in the last 12 months? Have there been any significant changes in your living circumstances in the last 12 months? So those are big things that I think are important to notate. And then tied to pain, I also really encourage people to think of their pain as, again, tied to activities of daily living. So often, they ask us, what's our pain scale on a 1 to 10? Or they give you the hedonic scale with smiley faces. And where are you at in this level? And your 7 might be different than my 7, might be different than somebody else's 7. And especially if you're in chronic pain, how do you extrapolate what that means? And so being able to say, my pain in the last 6 weeks or 6 months has made it so I have difficulty carrying groceries by myself anymore because it hurts too badly in my hands. My pain has made it so that I'm concerned about driving my car because I sometimes get flash headaches and I'm worried I'm driving down the road and that happens. Being able to talk to what is your pain impacting in your life? Because that is something they're way more likely to act upon.
0: I really like where you're going with this. I know that so many patients will explain to me that by the time the doctor walks in the room, they're a bit like deer in the headlights and they came in knowing what they wanted to talk about, but whether it's white coat syndrome or, the hustle and bustle that is a 15-minute doctor's appointment, it can come and go in a flash. And so the value of writing things down and being able to deliver many of the things that, or be prepared with many of the things, can just make the appointment that much more efficient. I wish that we had longer with our doctors, and perhaps, some miracle will happen and we'll get that. And in the time being, there's a lot that we as patients or advocates can do to make the absolute best use of their time.
1: See, I would add to that is the additional things that I do to prepare for appointments is making a list of questions And

0: ranking my goals and my priority. And so I always say to people, it's really important you ask the biggest, most troubling things first. And this is one of the complaints. I have a lot of friends that are physicians, and that they'll say the hardest part about being a doctor is people are nervous and they are anxious. And so they often ask the little things first. They'll say, you know, I have a little bump, or I'm a little tired, or I'm having this and that. And then as they're walking out the door, they'll talk about like, oh, and by the way, I've been having heart palpitations, or, oh, and by the way, I've passed out 5 times in the last 2 weeks. See? And the appointment's almost over. They're out of time. And so I encourage people to actually, I bring in a document that has the symptom summary, my body chart circled where I'm having pain or things. If I'm experiencing headaches, I'll have a list about the headaches. If I'm experiencing GI distress, I'll talk about what the stool frequency is or something. And I list my questions for the doctor, and I hand it to the nurse or the medical assistant when they come in. And I say, here's my notes for the physician for them to be able to look at before they even come in. And so they're not blindsided. And that way they have an opportunity, if they need to find additional information, to find it. And if I have recent labs or information from a specialist that they don't know about that they didn't have in my chart, I staple it to it. So they have a thing they can hold in their hand to actually look at, you know, here's the recent labs from a different provider, or here's the summary of a recent MRI or whatever is coming out of the provider. And that has made a huge difference, because then they don't have to ask a bunch of questions. They can look it over before it even starts.
1: I remember you talking about this 10 years ago, before I even had my daughter, who is now 8-year-olds with special needs. And this was a nugget, Marcy, that has stuck with me. And I don't bring a piece of paper, but my husband and I have a shared list on our phone, and we have a title for every specialist. So we have an ongoing list for questions for neurology, for surgery, for, you know, all of the specialties. And so we can go in, and you're absolutely right. I present to them the most pressing, or assuming that they can only get to one or two things, what are the ones that I'd want them to get to? So I personally thank you for this tip.
0: You're welcome. I'm glad it's working for you. And the cell phones are a wonderful way to keep documents and things too. You know, I do that for myself, for my kids, for my parents. You know, everybody has a copy of the family medical history. Everybody has a copy of their current medications, and a list of all their providers, contact information, et cetera, and all their current.
1: My next question is, what would you say to folks who maybe they prepare some stuff, maybe they, you know, but once they're in the exam room, they get some cold feet. They don't want to complain. They don't want to be a burden or high maintenance. What's your counseling for folks that don't really want to be a problem, quote unquote?
0: Well, I think the first thing that I would say to them is, most people who work in healthcare because they want to help individuals. And at the center of that, they can only do so much based on the information that's available to them. And so if you don't provide them with the information about what's happening in your body, how you're feeling, how it's changing over time, they're not able to truly help you. And so the last thing they want to do is go through their entire day and see, you know, 10, 15, 20 patients and end the day and have no one be helped. And so I think that's one of the big things is, you know, being organized, succinct, polite, and thoughtful creates a great patient-provider relationship. Being a complainer, again, dropping nuggets at the very end that are really important, that it does make for a frustrating appointment for a provider. But most providers are going to be really excited if you are organized, you're thoughtful, you come in with information, approaching it as if it's, you know, a reciprocal relationship. This is a business deal, and you're both hoping to come out of it with a successful merger, right? When you go into a business deal, people don't come in combative if they want to work together. And so your providers should not be walking into the room being aggressive and angry. And if they are, it's time to find a different provider, you know? And so I guess that's the other thing I would say is, if someone routinely feels that way heading into or coming out of a doctor's appointment, it's time to seek a second opinion. And not to be afraid of that, because there are personality matches that are important. And it's okay to say, this didn't work, and they're not listening to me. But really and truly, I think too many people feel like they are being a burden, and that's why the doctor's there. That's their job. It's like, if you would you go to the dentist and say, I came and I'm going to pay you, but don't bother cleaning my teeth because I don't want to be a burden. That's the way I look at it. And so I hope people will think about the rest of their health care the way they think of their teeth. We go to the dentist to pay them to clean our teeth and to assess things. We also go to the doctor to do the same thing. And so that I hope people can keep that nugget in their brain when they start to feel anxious.
1: I want to just kind of underline one of the points that you said is that doctors are human and not every human is compatible, right? And sometimes I will even say this in a visit if I feel like perhaps when I'm working with a patient, their body language or what have you isn't quite jiving. I will say, there are lots of other dietitians. I'd happy to refer you. We all have a slightly different approach and bedside manner and all of these things. And I can speak from personal experience. My guess is that you probably can too, Marcy, in that I personally have, on two occasions, first for myself and one for my daughter, changed providers because they weren't showing up in the way that I needed for a collaborative relationship. And I knew that that was an option. And so I just am trying to spread the word that that's an option as well, even though it might cause kind of a little bit of extra work in the short term. If you can find a relationship in your medical providers that feel like are working with you, the long-term benefits are huge.
0: Are. And I also encourage people to think outside of their immediate box. I know, like, for example, in California, you don't have to just stay in your one community, or you don't have to stay inside the same hospital system. Thinking of Los Angeles, there is UCLA, there's Cedars-Sinai, there's Long Beach Memorial, there's choices, right? There's a lot of choices within a small distance. I'm in Montana right now, not many choices. What does that mean? If I have a specialist I need to see, I'm on an airplane and I go to the University of Washington Medical Center. I don't stay in Montana because I'm not able to get the care that I need. And that's because, my family, we have more chronic complex health conditions. And so I want a provider who deals with that every day and specializes in that, not someone who says to me, and this has happened recently, I saw a doctor in Montana and they said, oh, I've dealt with one other patient in my career who've had. And that was somebody who's in their, like, I would guess, late 60s, early 70s. I don't want to be the person who's seen me once. I wanted the person who sees people like me every single day. So,
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1: Welcome back indeed. I am Allison and you are listening to me live. 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
5: 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And the second and final little snippet of a previously recorded and aired podcast is with Dr. Mary Flett. Dr. Mary has joined me here on air. Dr. Mary and I just last week did our very first live in-person event. And Dr. Mary has been generous enough to grace me with her thoughts and her wisdom a number of times on the Insight into Health podcast. And I'm going to share just a little bit about my discussion with Mary about emotional health. Please enjoy.
6: So many definitions of health. And as a clinical psychologist, mental health has a very special but small slice of the overall what it means to be human pie around emotional health. So when you first offered me that, it felt like it was such a huge topic. And I think we could probably talk at a very surface level about it, but one of the things I am appreciating about what you're doing with this podcast is giving people things that they can take back into their day-to-day lives and really consider and then make changes as they see best for themselves. So emotional health on some level is not anything that can be measured. It also has, as a unique characteristic, a purposeful, evolutionarily based function that most, unless you've gone and taken psychology classes, most people don't think about in the terms that clinically I do. So I thought maybe we could just quickly come to some consensus on what emotions are and then maybe expand that to how we use those emotions, what the effect those emotions have on us from a day-to-day basis, and some really practical ways to live with the emotions that we have, whether they're extreme or just kind of blah. Does that make sense?
5: Absolutely. And I love the evolutionary angle. As I'm often talking within my scope of nutrition or even sleep, sometimes even exercise, right? Like there's a reason we do the things that we do. And the reason, when you can understand it, can one, give you a little bit of self-compassion, and two, be better able to move forward in terms of welcoming whatever that is. Before we get started, I would love to ask you a question that I genuinely don't know the answer to. What is the difference between emotional health and mental health?
6: I don't think there's an agreed upon definition, but what I can say from my clinical practice in 30 years of this and studying this for a good portion of my lifetime is that mental health is a construct that has been set up by the medical community that specifically deals with things where behaviors cause individuals problems in interacting with others. So, for example, anxiety, huge problem, especially among younger people today. Well, what is anxiety? It's an emotion, it's fear, but it also is a state of mind that has physiologic consequences. It also has evolutionary underpinnings. We came with a preloaded app to identify things that are scary that might be a threat to us. So emotional health would be defined more as the individual's awareness at any given moment of where their levels of fear to calmness to peace of mind are based on their own internal experience of it and their social interactions, what's going on around them. The other example of this would be depression. I actually laugh a lot. A lot of people say, oh, I'm just depressed. Well, as a clinician, depression has a very specific meaning. Most of the time, people mean they're sad. Well, sad is an emotion. Sadness for a prolonged period of time that causes the body to make changes and the mind to think really, really dark thoughts is a mental health issue that is clinically diagnosed as depression. So I hope those are two good examples.
5: Absolutely. And what I'm taking away, and correct me if I'm anything doesn't sit well here, I'm sensing that the term mental health is one that is more pathologized in terms of there's diagnoses, there's identification of differences from the quote-unquote norm, which I know that's a whole thing we could talk about, like what is normal. Whereas emotional health is, you spoke to the awareness of your emotional state at any one given time. With that, does that land? Does that resonate with the takeaway?
6: Absolutely. Yeah, and again, it's mental health is weighted towards the problematic and the behavioral issues associated with this state of mind or state of thinking. I don't know anybody who goes to see a clinical psychologist because they're too happy.
5: Sure.
6: and I don't think there's a diagnostic category for giving them with excessive happiness. Now, there is, on the other hand, excessive mania. And mania can come across and present itself to people just being really, really happy. But if it goes on for hours or days and people aren't sleeping and they can't seem to calm down, that's when it becomes problematic, and therefore it can be labeled as an illness or a disease.
5: That's given me a really good framework. And for the purposes of what I'm trying to do with the Insight into Health approach is really one that is providing inspiration, information, and actionability. And I think that at the end of the day, if and when there are mental health concerns, asking for help from someone like yourself, clinical psychologist, your doctor, a friend, a support group is absolutely what is recommended. And being aware of your emotions isn't solely for the individual who has concerns about them.
6: Yeah, I mean, to start right from the basics there with what you're saying, you can't be a human without emotions. And experiencing the full range of what it means to be human means experiencing different levels of intensity of emotions. If I can, just let me kind of start from this evolutionary perspective.
5: Yes, please.
6: Babies come into the world and they pretty much have some basic emotions. And how do we know they have emotions? Because what do? They cry, they smile, they giggle. And we put labels on those things. And the people who are responding to these distinct activities and behaviors have reciprocal emotions. If a baby is laughing and crying and you stare at it, you will get a smile on your face. I don't care who you are. You just start to do something like that. If a baby is crying, you respond to that. Oh my God, what's wrong? Is there something I could do? I need to help this child. So those are the evolutionary underpinnings of most emotions. As we get older, we become educated as to the social cues. And then we become, as we develop our own awareness of self, aware that sometimes we don't feel good. I'm going to just start with good and bad. So there are times when food, for example, makes us go, ew. Well, that's an emotion called disgust. There are things that make us seem filled with joy, like seeing someone we haven't seen for a long time, our best friend. We start to jump up with excitement and all the rest of it. Well, that's an emotion called joy. Then there's anger. Oh my God, what is the purpose of anger? Well, it actually arouses us to taking action. The meaning we give to anger can range from everything from that no good so-and-so did me wrong to I don't know how to contain all of these emotions I feel. They're so intense. I just want to lash out at somebody. That has a broad label of anger. And then, of course, we get more and more and more nuanced about this stuff. I don't know. We could probably spend months talking about love and comfort and desire. And, you know, all of these are emotions. But I think the key takeaway here is we learn about these things in the family, culture, group of other human beings we're raised with. We decide whether they are right or wrong, good or bad, based on information we're given, feedback, if you will, on what is approved of and accepted within that social circle. So, for example, there's, to a degree, I'm being really broadly speaking here, men are told it's not good to cry. Boys are not, you know, that's a bad thing. Well, crying is an emotion. And instead of being able to cry, that repression turns into sometimes anger. So how these emotions are handled, what we're allowed to do with them, how we're allowed to express them, and what limits are set, all go towards defining our attitude towards all of these emotions that we have.
1: I had never thought before that one's emotional development begins from their first moments after birth, probably in before birth too. But if we just talk about, you know, the moment that a baby cries and they are provided food or rocking or love, they are learning with every instance, oh, this emotion or this display of an emotion elicits this certain response. And that process doesn't stop.
6: Exactly. Exactly. Mm. And as we get older and we have a greater development of awareness of these things, we start to add layers of meaning behind them. So not only do we get the feedback, the positive or negative response about it, we decide whether it's good or bad. And then based on other experiences, we might be shocked by how others react. That might be surprise. Well, surprise is an emotion, which may be followed by another assessment of what this is. I'm thinking particularly now of going to a comedy show, for example, and some people find certain people really funny or certain things really funny. Well, that's happiness. And other people are just revolted by some of these things. Same person doing the comedy, same jokes being put out there, but entirely different responses to it based on this ongoing assessment and judgment of what's happening. And then we get into preferences, right? So there are certainly things, most people have a preference for being happy over being sad. On the other hand, if you live in a culture that demands that you be happy all of the time, that is counterproductive. So how do you define, based on your own emotional awareness, what things are within this, what do we have to come up with a better word than normal? What's normal for us? What's a comfort level for us that we're happy to deal with. And that needs to be tested. because sometimes it's too limited and other times it's too broad. Mm.
1: Well, folks, that was the one and only Dr. Mary Flett. She joined me on my podcast, also named Insight into Health, which you can find wherever you listen to podcasts. Thank you so much for tuning in tonight. I will be live on air next week, Monday, Labor Day, the holiday, but I have a guest who I'm excited to talk about and really learn more about some other amazing services within our community. So with that, I hope you all have a lovely evening, and I will see you next time.
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was a friend of mine on murder, and the judge's gavel fell. 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
1: 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What habits would you like to start? 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
1: 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The simplest way is through a positive affirmation that flips the thought from a negative to a positive. For example, when faced with chores, instead of saying, "I don't want to clean the house," say, "I like living in a clean house." When getting up the motivation to exercise, instead of saying, "I'm too tired to exercise today," say, "I feel more alert and energetic when I exercise." Positive affirmations help us change our negative attitudes into positive ones.
2: 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We've got $10,000. 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We've got $10,000 to go. 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
2: 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And don't be boring about it. What are you, Andy Warhol?

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or more data. As you or more data. 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As you meleke, as you leo. 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

0: This health moment is brought to you in part by Sonoma Valley Hospital.
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1: It's not uncommon to develop aches and pains as we age. 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Most will go away naturally after a period of time, but some pains can become chronic if untreated. If you are experiencing persistent aches or pains, it's a good idea to have them checked by your physician.
2: Hello, darlings. 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My God, that's what my coat costs, which is fabulous. But darling, why stop at fabulous when you can be extravagant? We've got $10,000. Oh my God, I'm getting so aroused. We've got $10,000 to go. And so open those hearts of yours, loosen those purse strings, and put a little sparkle on your community radio. 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The future is on the air, darlings. I wish my brother George was here.

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2: 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And don't be boring about it. What are you, Andy Warhol?

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2: 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We've got $10,000. Oh my God, I'm getting so aroused. 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The future is on the air, darlings. I wish my brother George was here.

Okay, listen. A little morning piano music for you. I'm your host, Patrick Carlin. This is the Tuesday edition of the morning show on KSVY. Good morning, Sonoma. A little misty out there. The windshield had to take one turn. Oh, it's September.

0: Wow, that was beautiful. That's the Indigo Girls singing Get Together, and that first song, Peace Train, was Alexander Cardinal. Good morning. It is listener-supported KSVY, 91.3 in your car, ksvy.org, on your laptop, I guess. And, of course, the free app that's on your smartphone or wherever your smart stuff is. I stream it. You can stream us anywhere in the world on the KSVY app. So, yeah, good morning. Let's see. There's a little technical issue with my morning show app that I book guests. So, from memory, I will tell you that at 8:40 from Unicom Tax Service, Jack Ding is always here the first Tuesday of each month, and today is the first Tuesday of September. It's also September 1st already. And then, after Jack, there would be the Sonoma Valley Interfaith segment. And I'm not sure who from the Interfaith is coming in. We'll find out. Well, I'll be surprised. 9:20, it's the Kenwood Press segment. So we talk about the September 1st segment of the Kenwood Press. Let's see. At 9:40, our friend Ranger Dave from the barracks, Sonoma State Parks, Ranger Dave comes in and tells us about all the events going on. He does a lot. He leads hikes. He has campfires over there for the kids and families. Lots of fun stuff. So, what a busy weekend we all had, wasn't it? Why are we so busy all the time? I'm telling you. Whoa, whoa, whoa. That was a little quick. Let's start that over again. We have time for a couple of songs. This one's called The Sound of Sunshine. Michael Fronte and Spearhead.
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0: friends, this is Truman Capote reminding you you're listening to KSVY. And you know, KSVY is an essential part of our community. I've heard that KSVY needs another $10,000. $10,000? Darling, I've seen people spend more than that throwing parties nobody ever enjoyed except Elsa Maxwell. 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Music, stories, and gossip. Well, public affairs, too. Much, much more useful information than you'll ever need. 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And don't be boring about it. What are you, Andy Warhol?
1: And now, back to the morning show.

0: stop doing? What habits would you like to start? Make a short, realistic list. It takes about a month of consistent effort to adopt a new habit, so keep trying. As you successfully integrate wellness into your lifestyle, you will begin to feel the difference, if only slowly at first.
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2: And now back to the morning show, and we have our first guest here this morning from Unicom Tax Service. Good morning, Jack Ding.
3: Good morning, Pat.
2: How are you this morning?
3: I'm great.
2: Yeah, me too. I got a little wet on my windshield coming in this morning. A little bit of raindrops here.
3: Oh, yes, a little bit.
2: A little bit. And I guess more tomorrow night into Thursday, we'll get a little showers going on.
3: Oh, okay.
2: Yeah, I better cover the patio furniture.
3: Yeah, yeah. Yeah, we are expecting.
2: Yeah, yeah. How are you at Unicom Tax Service?
3: It's great.
2: Uh-huh.
3: Yeah, we are ready to have another peak of the tax season because extension the time and the deadline already is coming. September the 15th for the business tax returns, and October 15th, finally for the personal tax return.
2: Okay, because I know business people, you're so busy running your business, and now you have 2 weeks. Today is September 1st.
3: Yes.
2: Is today.
3: Yeah.
2: So you have the 15th, they have to have it in. Huh?
3: That is right.
2: Yeah.
3: That is right.
2: Uh-huh.
3: Yeah.
2: And there's usually issues why they didn't?
3: Not really issues. Uh-huh. Just to speed up a little bit and try to catch. Because after the deadline, no more any extension. Yeah.
2: Right. So then you would pay penalties.
3: Yes. That is so-called non-filing the penalty.
2: Yeah.
3: It's kind of significant.
2: Yeah. Oh, it is.
3: Yeah. Uh-huh. Based on how much you owe.
2: Uh-huh.
3: And the government will assess the penalty, plus interest.
2: So your business is federal income tax and state income tax.
3: That is correct. That is correct.
2: I was wondering, we're in the state of California. And does California have the highest taxes of any state?
3: Yeah, California is one of the highest tax rates in United States. That is correct.
2: Wow.
3: Yeah.
2: So it's expensive to live here.
3: That is right. Yeah, because they collect money, they provide the services as a whole. You know, try to provide
2: the
3: public.
2: I follow sports, for example, and the professional teams that we have in the Bay Area. A lot of these athletes, they don't know if they want to sign here because of the taxes. Some states are very little or no tax. Is that true?
3: That is right.
2: Yeah. Uh-huh.
3: Total, we have the 7 different states without the income taxes.
2: Wow.
3: Yeah.
2: 7?
3: Yeah, 7.
2: That's a lot of states that don't pay.
3: Yeah.
2: I wonder how come they don't have to pay?
3: Because they assess you in a different
2: ways.
3: Of taxes.
2: Uh-huh.
3: Yeah. For example, state of Nevada. They already assess the sales tax and from the casino, from a hotel.
2: Oh, gotcha.
3: And some in the state, another state without individual tax, that is Texas. If you purchase a house in Texas, you can see the property tax is very, very high.
2: Oh.
3: Yeah. And 3% is the normal. But California, only 1.25.
2: So they get

0: one way or another.
1: Oh, yes, definitely. Otherwise, look how the governments are running.
0: Yeah, yeah, interesting, yeah. Interesting. So you must have something on your mind this morning that you wanted to bring up to us.
1: Yeah, I just want to remind everybody, try to collect and own the information. Get ready to finalize your return. You know, some people may struggling for those missing the documents, missing the numbers, and you can, you know, estimate it, do what you can. And recently, I'm working for one mine and a client who closed out in his business because in the health and the problem, he got in a stroke and, several years ago. And we're trying to find out to recover his paperwork. We couldn't because they changed the different caregiver and the bank statements they request, and I couldn't get it. So don't forget, and we have a lot of the ways to figure out.
0: Yeah.
1: And also RS, accepting the so-called information reconstruction,
0: So there's, if you work with them.
1: Yes. Yes.
0: They have ways to compromise, huh?
1: It's not a compromise. We've tried to find a way to reflect the truth.
0: Okay.
1: Yeah. For example, right now I'm working with my client to figure out what kind of gross income for that year because he got an accident. He got a stroke.
0: Yeah.
1: Yeah. He couldn't work anymore.
0: Yeah, yeah.
1: So then how we can figure out, because an accident day is at the beginning of the June. Yeah, go back 4 years ago.
0: Uh-huh.
1: And then I just collect in the previous 5 years, total each years and how much gross the income.
0: Yes.
1: And we added up and divided by five.
0: Okay.
1: That means.
0: And that was acceptable.
1: Yeah, it should be because we're still working on that.
0: Yes.
1: But we don't want to delay that again and again and put in a more penalty on that. Yeah. So.
0: Okay. Yeah. And so he got sick. He had a stroke.
1: Yeah.
0: That affected his business.
1: Yes.
0: Uh-huh.
1: And lost a lot of the information. Because he couldn't, working and thinking at a regular way,
0: So, yeah, things happen in life.
1: Mm-hmm.
0: Last month we were talking about somebody that got hacked and lost all their money
1: to
0: a hacker.
1: Yeah.
0: You know?
1: Yeah. Also, if you present your case honestly, completely, we can work together, figure out another way and to solve the issue.
0: Yeah, but you have to do it. You have to do something.
1: You have to do that.
0: You just can't say, no, I'm in trouble. Forget about it. You can't do that.
1: No. You cannot say, I'll leave it. No. If you leave it alone and then later on the IRS said, hey, come on. And, we'd like to assess you. The taxes.
0: Yeah.
1: And then also they have the reasonable way. And they when average your business, compared with your neighbors in the business.
0: Yeah.
1: For example, you open dental clinic and then the averagely and in your area, each dental practice, how much in the gross income you have.
0: Yeah.
1: So we have to work together with the government and then find out to the way to reflect the truth of your business.
0: If you just tuned in, we're talking to Jack Ding from Unicom Tax Service right here in Sonoma on Broadway, actually. And interesting stuff. Now, we have deadlines like the September 15th for the business and then October, there's another deadline. Now we're getting into the end of the year and the beginning of next year. All of a sudden, summer's over. Summer's over. We're getting into the holiday season. Now, every year, they change tax laws.
1: I don't I don't think, you know, they changed it a lot.
0: Okay.
1: But every year, they were made some adjustments.
0: Adjustments.
1: Yeah, based on the inflation rate.
0: Okay.
1: Yeah, that is.
0: Do you see more changes in 2027?
1: Oh, yes. 2027, of course, you know, the inflation.
0: Yeah.
1: You know, and the standard deductions will be increased a little bit.
0: Uh-huh.
1: Right now, it's more than 15,000 for uh-huh. individual, more than 30,000 for married family jointly.
0: Okay.
1: And also, and senior people, and we're getting an additional $6,000 in the deduction.
0: Oh, that's coming up.
1: Yeah, that is coming up.
0: So they let you know ahead of time what's coming down the pike here, huh?
1: Yes, a little bit. Uh-huh. Yeah, a little bit. Yeah, a little bit.
0: So you could start planning it.
1: Yes. Yeah. Yeah, we can, you know, prepare. Good thing is if you prepare in advance and then you know what's going on, what's happening.
0: Yeah.
1: And how much you can save, how much more taxes you need to pay.
0: And planning out your budget.
1: Mm-hmm.
0: Yeah.
1: Mm-hmm. Yeah.
0: Yeah.
1: Spend the time. It's worth. Yeah.
0: Oh, sure.
1: Yeah. It's a spend of time. Yeah, figure out. And right now, good thing is, you know, online, you know, Google or AI will help you.
0: AI seems to be helping everything.
1: That is right.
0: Yeah.
1: But when you're not using the AI, I want to suggest when you design the question, you should be very careful.
0: Yes.
1: You know, smart and precise.
0: Yeah, the question is the whole thing.
1: That is right. Yeah.
0: Right. You know, even like Google is AI now.
1: That is right.
0: You know, I go use Google and it's like boo ba ba ba ba ba ba ba ba. You know, and I'm going, oh my goodness. I didn't know I asked that question.
1: keep you busy.
0: No kidding. You know, I could Google questions to ask Jack Ding.
1: Yeah, they want to tell you, yeah. And we have the tax talk segment.
0: Yeah.
1: Every month.
0: Uh-huh. And yeah, you've been quite a busy guy, too, you know. You are on the Sonoma City Council.
1: That is right.
0: Yeah.
1: Yeah, I appreciate that you come in to on the City Council meeting.
0: Oh, sure.
1: Get together, celebrate Barbara Taylor.
0: Yes,
1: that is on the yearly the largest.
0: We had a Bob Taylor Day.
1: Yes,
0: in case you folks don't know,
1: it's really really kind of an honor.
0: Yes, and we had to attend that meeting for that.
1: Yes,
0: because the man works so hard here, and it was so deserved. And mm-hmm. My personal opinion is it should have happened a long time ago. You know, but at least it happened now we call him out and let him know how much the community appreciates him.
1: That is truth.
0: Yeah.
1: That is truth. For me, personally, I have been working with him, I think, 15 years.
0: Yeah,
1: so
0: at least.
1: After I moved here.
0: Uh-huh.
1: And, the same thing. And also, he's quiet.
0: Yeah.
1: That day during City Council meeting, I shared my working experience with him. Yeah, I know that he's quiet.
0: Yeah.
1: The only thing I concern is we should get together and support him more because what he made a contribution to our community.
0: Yeah.
1: And multiple positions, multiple functions.
0: Yeah.
1: But, this organization is a non-profit organization.
0: Right.
1: Financially, and still is an issue.
0: Yeah.
1: Yeah, we should work together and help him try to match the market compensation level.
0: Yeah.
1: That is very important.
0: Yeah,
1: We cannot forget and try on the best. Yeah.
0: Yeah. How many towns, cities have a radio station, a community radio station that's not supported by the state or the county or anything,
1: mm-hmm.
0: And they depend on listener support
1: to
0: keep the doors open.
1: Yeah.
0: And actually, we're still in the middle of a fundraiser right now, and
1: mm-hmm.
0: People can go to ksvy.org,
1: mm-hmm.
0: and you could contribute anything from $5 up.
1: Yeah.
0: You could do it right online.
1: Mm-hmm. Yeah.
0: And so, all those things are very important. And we're going off subject here.
1: Yeah.
0: We're talking about Unicom Tax Service.
1: That is Alfin related.
0: Yeah.
1: Alfin related.
0: Yeah.
1: And we are small town.
0: Yeah. And it's a great town.
1: Also, I used to, prepare a tax return for radio station.
0: Yeah.
1: And for many, many years.
0: Uh-huh. Mm. Thank you for all you do, Jack.
1: That is what I should do.
0: We should have a Jack Ding Day.
1: Not really. Maybe the next time isn't a Patrick Day.
0: Sorry, folks. Yeah.
1: First. Yeah. But everybody, in the community, working together, continue to build a community, and when everyone belongs, everyone is respected.
0: Yeah.
1: Everyone is happy and everyone has an opportunity to be successful.
0: Yes.
1: Feeling, varying the support.
0: Yeah.
1: That is important.
0: But, if whoever you are, mm-hmm. a private citizen, a business owner, you have to do your income tax.
1: That is right.
0: Yeah. Mm-hmm. So very good, Jack. Is there anything we left out that we wanted to bring up?
1: Yeah, I just want to remind everybody it's really the time for us to finalize our tax return.
0: If you haven't done it already.
1: Business and individual.
0: Yeah.
1: If you really couldn't do it, just based on your reasonable estimation and submit the tax return first and then stop, to avoid any non-filing penalties, which is very significant.
0: They are.
1: Yeah. After you submit to those the tax return with the information which are not very accurate, and then you can come back to make an amendment to return.
0: Okay.
1: Yeah. Uh-huh. Always open the chance.
0: Yeah.
1: But to be compliant is number one important.
0: Yes, absolutely. You have to do something.
1: Yes.
0: Even if you don't think you sometimes you owe money and mm-hmm. you don't have the money to pay
1: mm-hmm.
0: and you don't know what to do.
1: Yeah.
0: I know what to do. I'll tell you what to do.
1: Yeah.
0: Call Jack Ding.
1: That is right. You have to call me. Yeah, we can discuss. We can chat in. We can find a way.
0: Yeah. And so if they do want to contact you, how do they do that?
1: And my office is on the Broadway, 755 uh-huh. Broadway.
0: Yeah.
1: Three houses away from the Dutch Bros.
0: Coffee,
1: yeah.
0: Is that your favorite?
1: Oh, that is my favorite, but it's too sweet.
0: Oh, it is?
1: Yeah. But sometimes you can request a little bit less sugar.
0: You like a dark coffee.
1: I try to be,
0: I do too.
1: It's healthy.
0: Mm-hmm. Yeah. Mm-hmm. So, and you have they can email you?
1: jack@unicomtax.com.
0: Okay.
1: Yeah. The Unicom, UNICOMTAX.com.
0: Jack can handle any of your tax problems. Don't just because you don't have the money to pay. There's ways to work.
1: Yeah, even you don't have the money to pay, and we can help you to set up the long-term and the payment plan.
0: Yeah.
1: Or if you are qualified, we can also do offering compromise. Or if you really, really and has no any ability to generate the income, for example, you got sick, you have family issues, and also we can help you to put you on the case under currently non-collectible status.
0: Okay.
1: That is so-called CNC status.
0: You may have had to close your business down, too.
1: Not necessarily close out, but temporarily, these 2 years.
0: Yeah.
1: You need you have the big operation, and then you cannot work, cannot generate the income.
0: Yeah.
1: We can keep this case aside for 1 year or 2 years, and no worry. And then when the situation getting better, and then we get back to regular track.
0: Uh-huh. Mm-hmm. You just got to do something about it. That's all. Jack Ding, thank you so much for coming in.
1: Thank you, Pat.
0: Yeah, what a wonderful morning. Yeah.
1: Great time.
0: And a happy September now. September.
1: Happy September, everyone.
0: And we'll be right back on KSVY right after this message.
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1: Petticoat Junction.
0: And that's Uncle Joe's moving kind of slow at the junction.
1: Petticoat Junction.
2: This is the morning show, and Pat here, every Tuesday, God willing. This is the first of September.
3: Amazing.
2: And this is the Sonoma Valley Interface segment. Back from Ireland, Pather Dalton, good morning.
3: Good morning. Top of the morning to you.
2: Yeah, maybe point the mic towards you a little bit.
3: Okay.
2: Yeah.
3: There we go.
2: There you go.
3: Top of the morning.
2: Yeah, to you. Yeah. Welcome back.
3: Thank you very much. September 1.
2: Yeah.
3: Can't believe it.
2: I can't believe it.
3: We all say that, how time is flying.
2: It's flying. Yeah. And so I even got a little wet windshield this morning.
3: Yeah, I took my brother to the airport this morning. I've been visiting for the last week.
2: Oh, good. Oh, you brought him back with you, huh?
3: No, he came up from Gulf Shores, Alabama.
2: Oh, okay.
3: Yeah, lives in Gulf Shores, Alabama, my oldest brother. And so it was dribbling rain on the way to Petaluma this morning. It was nice to see.
2: Yeah, yeah.
3: It was very nice to see.
2: Yeah.
3: So it's good to be back, and everything's good in Sonoma.
2: Yeah, everything's good. I guess the Tuesday night market's going to be coming up to an end pretty soon here. I guess I better go tonight.
3: Yeah, the end of September, right?
2: Maybe
3: the middle of September?
2: I don't know. Somebody could tell us.
3: Yeah.
2: But I know it's ending soon.
3: Yeah. And we went down to hear the music at Music in Place last Sunday. It was delightful.
2: Oh, yeah.
3: That's been a
2: great gig over there on Sundays.
3: And Sonoma Valley Interfaith Ministerial Association is behaving itself?
2: Yeah, well, I think they've been on vacation.
3: Oh.
2: It's summertime, but summer's over now. And
3: some no-shows?
2: Yeah.
3: Oh.
2: Yeah.
3: Oh.
2: But that's okay.
3: Does Rabbi Steve know about that? I think he does. He and I had a nice visit with each other last week. He mentioned that to me.
2: Yeah.
3: Yeah. So, and it was hopefully that people will remain faithful to coming in. But we're very grateful for the radio inviting us on. Two segments a week, every Tuesday morning and every Thursday afternoon. Interfaith Hour,
2: from
3: 3 to 4. So I just got back in from Ireland, so my accent may be brushed up a little bit. So
2: If
3: people don't understand me out there, I apologize. And I just wanted to mention that who we are again is a moment. I know that we're on here regularly, but in case there's some people listening and saying, "Well, who are these folks?" We are the Interfaith Ministerial Association here in Sonoma, California. And meet once a month, and our next meeting will be this September the 23rd, and we meet once a month. We're from various faith traditions, and Christian faith, the Jewish faith, of course, with Rabbi Steve. We have representations as well from the Muslim community at one of our meetings in May, which was fantastic. We're open. We have some communities in town that are not participants in the Interfaith Ministerial Association, so we reach out and invite people who are maybe new ministers or members of congregations whose ministers, pastors are not members. And we encourage membership for the purpose being of, I think it's important, witness in the community that people from various faith traditions come together and are, while we're not interested in converting one another or proving that our way or truth is the only way, we are interested in dialogue and how we can enhance the faith traditions to be of greater service to the wider community in Sonoma. And we are certainly, under Rabbi Steve's leadership, I think we've done a great job in reaching out to various nonprofits in the community, how we can be supportive and invite them in for our meetings. Generally, we have a person from a nonprofit, or it could be the police department, or it could be maybe the new superintendent for the public schools here, come in and kind of share what's going on and how we can be of any support to them. So it's all tied in, Pat. It's all tied into faith. Faith is worthless if it's not connected to the society that we're living in.
2: Yeah.
3: So if my worship experience is somewhat isolated and somewhat almost just my own congregation and not reaching out to the wider community, and particularly to those who are vulnerable and those who are in need and those who need emotional and spiritual and physical support, then it's not really a faith community that's true to its calling. So we welcome all people from, and if people don't want to join, they can come to one of our meetings the fourth Wednesday of each month and come in and chat, visit, introduce themselves, listen to what's being talked about, and then make their own decision. So our topic this morning, though, is about the difference between knowing God and experiencing God in our lives.
2: Right.
3: Yeah, so kind of believing in a God, and of course there are many there are many different names for the term God in various traditions. You have Yahweh, you have Allah, Yahweh in the Jewish tradition, and Allah in the, well, actually in the Jewish tradition is more Lord, Adonai, and Allah in the Muslim tradition, Baha and then Brahman in the Hindu tradition. So there are many different names for God. But my message this morning would be emphasizing It's about having an experience, a personal relationship experience with whoever we call the divine in our lives. As a matter of fact, in talking to a gentleman recently who's been attending AA, and the term used there is higher power, but the emphasis in the higher power would be a personal experience with the divine within us to cope with a disease in our lives, such as alcoholism, or whatever the disease may be in our lives that's holding back our sense of joy, our sense of being present to ourselves and others in our lives. So, looking at, I think that Rich Gantenbein, the late Rich Gantenbein, the pastor at St. Andrew's Presbyterian Church, whom you knew, Pat, and came in here regularly.
2: Yeah.
3: Amazing member of the community. He had a great term about being the church rather than going to church. Now, he wasn't saying don't go to church, but being the church, meaning being the community that's witnessing in the community.
2: Uh-huh.
3: That, and so my emphasis this morning then would be, how would I describe the God that I believe in my life? Of course, in the Christian tradition, we have moved on to the language of Father, Son, and Spirit, family of God. In some, it would be referred to as Trinity.
2: Yes.
3: The Trinity, of course, is not a word that's in the Bible. It's one that was developed in Christian tradition. But for me, always the Trinity kind of came up with a math problem of 3 and 1.
2: Yeah.
3: Whereas when I see the relationship of Father, Son, and Spirit, I see it more as a relationship within the family of God, and that we are made in the divine image, and that we're part of the family of God. So I like the term family of God more than Trinity, Father, Son, and Spirit.
2: Yeah.
3: Of course, the Bible, you know, the New Testament refers to Father as Abba, which means Daddy.
2: Yeah.
3: You know, so it's not a distant figure. So our message this morning then would be, in however we describe the divine in our lives, is it more of a head experience or a heart experience?
2: Right.
3: And if it's a head experience, then we can discuss theology and we can discuss different viewpoints and we can discuss various theories about how to define the divine in our lives.
2: Uh-huh.
3: But if we're speaking more about relationship with God, then it's more of how does my experience with God help me with gratitude in my life? Do I experience a sense of gratitude? And where might that gift of gratitude be coming from?
2: Yeah.
3: Do I experience in a difficult situation? Maybe through quiet time and through prayer. Now, when I say prayer, not saying prayer, more consciousness, awareness, and it could be saying a prayer, but in a conscious way. For example, the Our Father. We can rattle off the Our Father and never think of what the meaning of the words are. Our Father, who art in heaven, hallowed be thy name, thy kingdom come, thy will be done, versus Our Father. Oh, my goodness, what does that mean, Our Father? Yeah. It's not my Father, Our Father. So we're members of community. Thy kingdom come. What does that mean? Is that kingdom of love, kingdom of hope, kingdom of peace, kingdom of forgiveness, kingdom of community? Then it comes down into everyday life in our experience. Pat, you're going to jump in there.
2: Sure.
3: Yeah.
2: You're saying all these different things, and I have different thoughts bouncing around.
3: Yes.
2: It just reminds me of like a child growing up with the you know, and we would always say the Father, Son, and Holy Ghost.
3: Yes.
2: And I always, as a child, you wonder, what's the Holy Ghost?
3: For sure.
2: You know.
3: Kind of almost frightening.
2: Yeah. And so your topic is your relationship with God and believing in God. And I would think, first of all, that those go together.
3: Yes.
2: But not necessarily, because some people use God when they need God. Mm-hmm. Like, oh God, I'm in trouble right now. God, yes. Help me.
3: Yes. Yes.
2: Or, it's Christmas. We better go to church this time, mm-hmm. Because it's Christmas. You know.
3: And going to church sometimes I almost like going to a gas station. Let me go to church rather than being with the church.
2: Yes.
3: Being with the community. Thank you for bringing up about the Holy Ghost, because it's kind of semi-frightening, of course, that language.
2: When you're a kid, too.
3: That language is not used anymore. Father, Son.
2: Well, they changed it to Spirit.
3: The Holy Spirit, yeah. And that's what it is. I mean, biblically, it's Father, Son, and I was sending the Spirit.
2: I grew up going to Catholic school.
3: Yeah, but you know, unfortunately, the Ghost, the whole emphasis in the New Testament is the Spirit is our advocate. Is our supporter, is our traveler with us in our hearts, in our spirits, in our thoughts, in our everyday life. Yeah.
2: In grade school, on our papers, we would have to write JMJ at the top of the paper.
3: What that mean?
2: Jesus, Mary, and Joseph.
3: Oh yes, yeah. And the family, the Holy Family, as they are called, but it's I do think though that the so often. It's very difficult to move our faith from the head to the heart, from the muscles of the brain to the muscles of the heart. And I'm thinking that, quiet time helps us with that. Some quiet time to reflect on what's going on in our lives. There's a great part of Saint Ignatius exercises. People out there may not know what Saint Ignatius exercises are. Google what are Saint Ignatius exercises. But part of the St. Ignatius exercises is called the examine. And the examine is taking a reflection on your day with emphasis on gratitude. And it's not like gratitude for big things. It could be gratitude for somebody saying hello. It could be gratitude for a telephone call we received where somebody shared something very profound in their lives with us. It could be something happened to us during the day and people steps forward to help us. There's a tendency to forget the little things that happen all day long that we're grateful for, being able to see, hear, talk, walk, all those gifts. And I think prayer time as well, prayer so often is more, can be where we rattle off prayers, even spontaneous prayers, without reflecting on what the words are saying. I mean,
2: you have them memorized.
3: You have to memorize. So, but I'm emphasizing this morning that our relationship, the kind of relationship that the living God wants, however we describe the divine within ourselves, is a conversational relationship, like we talk to a friend. You know, this is what's going on for me today. This is what I'm worried about. This is what I'm concerned about. We can talk those words out loud to whoever the divine is in our lives, and then we can listen to how the spirit of that divine speaks to us inside through quiet time, or through something that a person says to us, or maybe something we read that we get an insight from something we read and say, there's my answer to my prayer this morning.
2: You almost have to write things down.
3: Yes.
2: It seems like day to day your mind changes.
3: For sure.
2: You know, and maybe I'll write down my thoughts today, and tomorrow I was thinking that.
3: Yes.
2: It's funny, like people used to keep diaries back in the day.
3: Correct.
2: Right. And they would keep track of all this, and then you could go back and read.
3: And see a pattern, maybe a pattern that's developing, or reoccurrences that are taking place that cause us to pause.
2: Yeah.
3: And I think writing versus, I mean, to dictating is good too, but writing something down, you say it out loud.
2: Yeah.
3: You write it down, you see it. It could be, maybe I'm struggling with judgment in my life, or maybe a judgment of self, or judgment of others, and I notice a pattern in my life. You write it down, and you begin to write down what is it that I'm judging, and say, And through that writing down, we kind of reflect upon it. That's how, in my opinion, that's an example of how we have a living relationship with a divine in our lives,
2: yes,
3: rather than a head relationship.
2: Uh-huh.
3: And so that's our strong...
2: You want to change.
3: Yes, yes. You do, yeah. You want to. What's called metanoia. You want to have a change in the heart, and that doesn't come easily. You
2: know, right.
3: Habits. We develop habits in our lives. We're impacted by how we're raised. Our thinking is impacted by how we're raised. How we view what our world view is impacted by schooling, society, culture, parents, family. But we don't have to be controlled by how, if there's aspects of how we were raised that's holding us back, or that has created fear in our lives towards God, or afraid of God, then we can take a look at that and strip ourselves of those kind of images.
2: Yeah.
3: And always remember, man, this is a very sad story, actually. I remember years ago when I was visiting a classroom of elementary school kids, talking about God and mentioned about God being Father. And this little kid put up his hand, I think it was like second grade,
2: uh-huh,
3: and said, "Oh, I hope he's not like my daddy."
2: Oh,
3: it was very sad. Yeah. I mean, it was a stomacher. I mean,
2: yeah.
3: I'll never forget that. Seeing God as Father for him was, oh, whatever was going on in the home.
2: Yeah.
3: Obviously, there was something very sad taking place in the home.
2: Yeah.
3: The child had witnessed. And so the images we have of God in our lives, the Creator, even the language of God in heaven, gives the impression that God is in heaven but not here, not with us.
2: Right.
3: And of course, heaven is not referring to a place. God is in heaven means God is in it's the experience of intimacy, bonding, closeness. It's heavenly. God's presence,
2: sure,
3: is heavenly, meaning full of love, full of hope, full of compassion. That doesn't mean, of course, that we can do as we please, but the God within us wants us to experience wholeness.
2: Mm-hmm.
3: W-H, not holiness for sure, but wholeness, wholeness.
2: Yeah.
3: A sense of integrity within ourselves, a sense of at ease in our relationships with, uh-huh, self and others. And so that the living God is present in our dialogue this morning, in our good morning, in our chats with whoever today, in the reflections that happen to us throughout the day. This afternoon around 4 o'clock, you may be sitting down in your chair, you're thinking about your life, there's a flashback to your childhood,
2: yeah,
3: there's a flashback to being a teenager, flashback to a difficult experience 40 years ago. So in my mind, that is the Spirit of God speaking to us, and as a source of maybe there's something we need to let go of,
2: yeah,
3: maybe there's something we need to forgive myself or others, or maybe there's something to say, oh wow, that was an amazing experience.
2: Mm-hmm.
3: I was talking the other day about teachers that may have touched us in our lives,
2: uh-huh,
3: you know? And I see that when raising the question. Was there a teacher or teachers that impacted our lives in grade school, elementary school, middle school, high school? And we went around the table. There was, uh-huh, 8 of us present. It was fascinating.
2: Well, yeah, especially if you can remember,
3: yeah,
2: that many years ago.
3: But I was putting it in the context that kind of memory of a teacher that touched our lives.
2: Because you were impressed. Yeah.
3: But to me, that's the living God through,
2: sure,
3: that teacher touching our lives.
2: People get confused.
3: Yes.
2: Like, you know, I'm in all this trouble, and God, you're not helping me.
3: Yeah.
2: You have to help yourself.
3: To help ourselves. And, of course, the God within us is going to present options for us that are good for our wholeness if we're listening and reflecting,
2: yeah,
3: and being aware. Because so much prayer is, I already have made my decision, and I'm hoping God agrees with me.
2: Yeah. Yeah. So, it doesn't work that way.
3: It doesn't work that way.
2: No.
3: No, even with sickness, of course,
2: yeah,
3: of course we pray for healing. But more importantly, we pray for the strength to cope with whatever we have to, we're dealt with.
2: Yeah.
3: We're all dealt all kinds of decks of cards. And the living God is going to say, I'm with you through thick and thin. It may not turn out the way you want it to, but I'm walking with you all the way through whatever the situation is, including terminal illness and death. And so so our message this morning then, Pat, is that we're asking ourselves to reflect on, do I believe in God as in a theological way, which nothing wrong with that at all, it's a good debate, or do I have a kind of a personal experience with God in my life where I feel a presence of a power of love within me that's carrying me through the day, but also helping me to rise above, even to being to a greater wholeness than I already hold.
2: Death brings up memory. I just went to a remembrance for a high school friend.
3: Well, okay.
2: We were good friends. And then you start thinking,
3: of course,
2: you know, about all of that.
3: And our own lives.
2: And the times we had.
3: And also the kind of our own moment is around the corner.
2: I mean, yes.
3: I don't mean that in a frightening way.
2: No.
3: But let's be realistic.
2: Yeah, let's be realistic.
3: Let's be realistic.
2: You know, a friend of mine my age just did this survey, and the reply was 85% of everybody in the world is younger than you.
3: Yeah. and I suppose we're made with a sense of self-preservation. When we go to people's memorial services or to a funeral service, it's not going to happen to me, but it is going to happen to us.
2: Yeah.
3: I think one of the values is another example of the living God speaks to all kinds of circumstances, and the memorial service is a celebration of a family member or friends or a neighbor's life. And I think it's intended to say, how can this experience of being present in this community, if you go to a memorial service, you're part of a community that will never reassemble again. You're part of that family. So how is our lives touched by the experience?
2: Yeah.
3: And if there's something about the person who's highlighted, their kindness, their compassion, their style of presence, their way of loving, then hopefully we leave the experience with the intent of saying, well, how can I be more like that?
2: Yeah.
3: That memorial services have a great value.
2: An interesting thing I want to bring up at this service I went to, the Catholic priest, he liked singing songs, which is great.
3: Yes.
2: Was
3: his voice pretty good?
2: It was okay.
3: Okay. Okay. It passed.
2: It passed.
3: It passed, okay.
2: But the last song he sang at the remembrance, to kind of the end of the remembrance, he sang one more song, and the song was Silent Night.
3: All right.
2: And he goes, you know, this is a Christmas song, but
3: yes,
2: when you start thinking about the words of Silent Night.
3: Oh, lovely.
2: And it just really fit the occasion.
3: Wonderful.
2: Of the remembrance.
3: And he sang it by himself?
2: Yeah.
3: And
2: then some of the people
3: joined in. That's memorable.
2: Yeah.
3: I bet that's memorable because that would be most unusual.
2: Most unusual.
3: Yeah, but it tied in.
2: It tied in. I go, what's this guy doing with singing?
3: Yeah.
2: But then, you know, you start saying the words to that song.
3: Yes.
2: You go, oh.
3: Well, that's a perfect example of what I'm talking about this morning. Here was a surprise song at a memorial service, a Christmas song, a memorial service, that the priest was prompted to sing that song in honor of the person you were celebrating. And it touched you.
2: Yeah.
3: You were there in the audience or in the congregation, and you were touched by it. So that's what we're talking about this morning, that the spirit of a living God is moving all day long, 7/24, while we're breathing, while we're thinking, while we're dreaming, while we're being aware. But we have to be attentive to the interior longings and to the prompts that we get. I like the word prompts. We get promptings all day long. We could be tempted to respond in a snarky way to somebody.
2: And uh-huh.
3: Maybe I get a little prompt that puts the brakes on and say, okay, there's another way of responding here rather than responding the way that the other person is responding. So that sense of, I think if our day is fast and cluttered and no quiet time, I think we miss lots of promptings of the spirit within us, which is the spirit of God within us. So to me, the genuine human spirit and the God spirit is very connected.
2: Yeah.
3: It's very connected. It's all about Isn't it basically fundamentally celebrating our dignity as human beings?
2: Yeah,
3: the dignity of the human person, and so it's that's amazing. singing Silent Night at a memorial service, and people responded to it. Yeah,
2: lovely. Sleep in heavenly peace, right?
3: Absolutely.
2: Yeah,
3: absolutely. And in my experience with hospice, I worked with hospice as a licensed clinician and not as a chaplain, out in the West Sonoma County for 2 or 3 years with a hospice agency.
2: Uh-huh.
3: So I did a lot of home visits in all kinds of situations with people from all kinds of backgrounds, culturally and faith traditions and no faith traditions.
2: Yeah.
3: But Pat, the consistent experience I had was that somewhere or another, there was a presence in people's lives that seemed to have taken over, particularly for those who were somewhat conscious and could communicate.
2: Yeah.
3: As their physical.
2: Because if you're in hospice, it's not good.
3: It's not good. But there's I saw people kind of become softer and open up, and a kind of an acceptance. And these were people. In fact, sometimes, interestingly enough, some of the people, there was a few people that I remember now who were very strong Christian believers, but they had an image of God that was somewhat fearful of.
2: Uh-huh.
3: And they were from different traditions. They weren't just from any one particular tradition. And so softening that experience up from God, who's out, who has a list, you know, of how I did on A, B, C, D, and E,
2: uh-huh.
3: versus to a God that's holding my hand. And as the Bible tells you, holds in the palm of our hands, like a mother holds the baby in the palm of her hands, God holds us in
2: He's got the whole world in his hands.
3: That the sense of carrying us, and cherishing us, and delighted in our presence. That's a very different image of God's presence than being fearful. But if we have fearful images of God from our early raising, it takes a lot of work to erase those images into a more biblical image of God of Father, Son, and Spirit, or Yahweh, a sense of a companion, but a God, a divine presence above and beyond us, but also within us. And so that's our overall.
2: If you just tuned in, we've been talking to Pather Dalton from the Sonoma Valley Interfaith segment. And we went over. I knew that the guest after Pather canceled. We've actually gone a half an hour instead of the 20-minute segment. Right. But we always have a wonderful talk when you come in.
3: And of course, Pat, I want to put a plug in for Ireland.
2: We have time
3: over there. We just it was it's an amazing.
2: Did she lead a group again?
3: No, uh-huh. but we could definitely considering that strong possibility for next year.
2: Uh-huh.
3: And so she'd be putting out information on it. It's such an evolving society in Ireland. And so it's becoming more multicultural. Of course, Ireland is a member of the European Union. So there are people living there from all 27 countries of the European Union and are free to come and go. And people from, I was surprised the amount of people there from the continent of India, from Africa, that are in Ireland. Of course, there's 100,000 Ukrainians who are ejected from their country.
2: Well, these people may not want to go to the United States on vacation right now with what's going on. I'd rather go to Ireland.
3: Well, you know, in defense of the United States, the World Cup experience, have you seen that?
2: Yeah.
3: Have you heard some of the feedback of people who came from different, I mean, the World Cup?
2: And they liked it.
3: Had an amazing experience.
2: Yeah.
3: And you're talking about.
2: I'm a little prejudiced statement there, but.
3: But I mean, amazing experiences from the West Coast to the South and Atlanta and Texas to over to the East Coast. They had amazing experiences of warmth and welcome. They were just thrilled to death.
2: Yeah.
3: And so it was And that's a great example of God's presence again in the world family.
2: Yes.
3: You have nations coming together from all kinds of backgrounds.
2: Yeah.
3: Playing a game of soccer, going after a ball in a field, over and back with their feet and their head, and thousands of people on television and on at the stadium shouting and cheering. And that gives us a glimpse.
2: Oh, the World Cup was wonderful.
3: Oh, that gives us a glimpse of the kind of union and unison and joy that the God that I believe in desires for the world family.
2: Yeah.
3: Because God, the God I believe in, but the concern is the world family, not just a particular denomination, but the world family, all God's. The entire world family is all God's family. And so it was an amazing experience. We watched the World Cup in Galway.
2: Oh, wow.
3: Oh, my goodness. And Marguerite's niece and husband and her and their two children happened to be visiting. And so we watched it all together in Galway. It was just fabulous. Of course, I'll express my prejudice here. I was beyond delighted to see Spain win. You know, it was fabulous. So Sonoma Valley Interfaith Ministerial Association. We are an amazing organization, and you're very welcome to Sonoma Valley Interfaith. MA.org is our website, and there's all kinds of information in there. If you can't remember what I'm saying, just put in Sonoma Valley Interfaith. It'll come up. Take a look at our website. There's all kinds of good information in there that we are a community of people trying to contribute to the common good in the great Sonoma Valley. And Pat, thank you for having
2: us. Father Dalton, thanks for coming in.
3: You bet.
2: We'll be right back on KSVY right after. We take a little break and we'll have Ranger Dave in here.

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4: And now back to the morning show. Our guest, Ranger Dave from the barracks here, Sonoma State Parks. Good morning.
5: Good morning. How's everyone?
4: Dave DePlantier.
5: Oh, very nice. Very nice. Thank you. Great show this morning, Pat, as usual.
4: Thank you. Thank you.
5: Oh, terrific discussions with Pather Dalton. Pather Dalton.
4: Yeah.
5: Terrific. Very inspirational, I was telling him. Just great words to live by. Yes. Very nice. Very nice. Yeah. Well, what do you think?
4: It's September.
5: Unbelievable.
4: Is there a Tuesday night tonight?
5: Yes, there is. In fact... Let's start with that, since I have a little knowledge of that. 2 more market nights to go. Two more. So tonight and next week, and that is it for the season.
4: That is it.
5: They've scaled back a little just because of what happened last year. I think it towards the end of September, we got some rain and cold. So tonight and next week will be the last 2 nights of the season. So
4: I better get down there.
5: You better get down there. And it's starting a little earlier, 1/2 hour earlier.
4: Right, because the sun's going down earlier. You know,
5: which is, you know, beautiful anyway, you know. But, yeah, unbelievable. The season, it seems like, you know, it was just yesterday we were talking about, oh, guess what's starting? Tuesday night, March.

0: fortunate to be right across the street from it, to be able to come over and, you know, talk about nature and history, you know, working with the kids and things like that. So, again, congratulations, City of Sonoma, on a wonderful, again, market night, Tuesday market night program this year.
1: However,
0: yes.
1: Just because it's September doesn't mean there's no more walks or anything going
0: on.
1: Au contraire, Pat.
0: No, I mean, this is like, actually, you know, we're just picking up steam going into the fall.
1: Yeah.
0: You know, fall here at Sonoma and our state parks is just a wonderful time of year. We have a full slate of activities for September. Starting this Thursday, we have Music at the Mission. Music in the Mission resumes. Jose Monza, Master of Mariachi, is going to be performing in the Mission. He's going to be performing various music pieces spanning the full spectrum of the human experience, along with rich history and tradition of Mexico. That's going to start at 7 p.m. at the Mission. If you've not been to one of our Music at the Mission programs, do yourself a favor. It's a beautiful experience. The acoustics, everything.
1: Oh my goodness.
0: The lighting, and at this time of year, it's even more extraordinary. So that's, again, this Thursday, September 3rd, 7 p.m. There is a slight admission to get in. At the same time, I want to mention that we do have the Mission Art Walk as part of the Sonoma Art History Walk that's going on. So the bell room and our art collection will be on display. The Jorgensen collection will be on display, and one of our park interpreters is going to be answering questions for people. That's a free event. It's through the Mission entryway. It's going from 5 to 7 on Thursday night, right ahead of the Music of the Mission. And it explains the Jorgensen collection and some great facts and information about this wonderful artist who painted actually all the 21 missions up and down the state of California.
1: Wow.
0: Just a really great presentation. So feel free, if you don't want to come for the music, come for the art. At 5 o'clock, that'll be open from 5 to 7. And then, of course, you know, please go over and listen to Jose Monza. That's a beautiful performance this Thursday, September 3rd.
1: What a night.
0: Isn't that nice?
1: Yeah.
0: That's nice. I know. Very nice. Again, our programs at the Mission are wonderful. Thanks to Sonoma Petaluma Parks Association, who's our nonprofit partner. They put on some terrific events. And Jerome Krill is responsible for most of the bookings actually that happened there. And he has just done a fantastic job in getting performers, lecturers, et cetera, for us at the Mission there.
1: Yeah.
0: Our monthly campfire program continues. The only difference is, of course, it's going to be this month. It starts at 6:30. So we're moving up a half an hour just due to the darkness coming a little early.
1: Yeah.
0: So come out on Saturday, September 12th at 6:30 to enjoy a nice early fall campfire program. We're going to have a short talk. We're going to sing songs. Who knows what else we're going to do. Fun time. Last month, August, we had over 60 people there.
1: Oh.
0: Over 60 kids all over the place. I had to break out emergency marshmallow roasting sticks.
1: Oh, you did?
0: Oh, it was amazing. I had to go. Fantastic time. I think a lot of people now that they know it's going on, it really becomes a nice, just fun event for the kids to come out. A lot of little ones, and really nice. So we're very happy to put it on, and the response out of the community has been wonderful, especially this year from January up until now, really terrific. So again, if you have relatives in town, friends in town, you don't know what to do on Saturday evening, September 12th, come out to the campfire program. That runs 6:30. p.m. to 7:30. Come in and no charge for that. You know, like I said, we'll have a short talk. We'll sing some songs, have a marshmallow roast, and just a great community event. That's at the Sonoma Barracks. Let me mention the site. Sonoma Barracks, 36th Spain Street, right downtown there. Go through the big wooden doors into the back, and that's where the program takes place. Now, next thing we have, going back to the Mission, is we're going to have a lecture on

0: on Asian laborers at the Vallejo home circa 1871 to 1889. So basically the Asian workforce, which was present here in the Sonoma Valley and at the Vallejo home, our own California State Parks interpreter that leads relevancy and history is going to be doing that talk. So she, Deborah's going to share research highlighting the contributions of the Asian workforce at the Vallejo home and in the area during that time. Again, that's going to be Thursday, September 17th at the Mission. So this is part of the music and lecture series we have. 7 p.m. Doors open at 6:30. But yeah, I mean, that should be a terrific talk. And Deborah is, again, a seasoned historian, and that's her focus for us at State Parks here in Sonoma.
1: This is Sonoma history. A lot of people don't know, they're not aware of.
0: Right.
1: And if you into history or into what happened here in Sonoma, this is a really good lecture to go to.
0: It's wonderful.
1: Yeah.
0: Sonoma was a jumping off point for so many different things happening.
1: Yeah.
0: You know, in the 1800s with General Vallejo, with the gold rush, you know, with the missions, everything, you know, the amazing things that have happened here. And the stories are phenomenal.
1: Yeah.
0: There's more history, you know, within our area here. It's amazing. I'm not a historian, but I love listening and learning, you know, these different things.
1: Yeah.
0: Oh, fantastic.
1: Yeah.
0: You know, and we have an abundance of historians, right, that will talk to you about what happened and things like that, you know, all over the place. So just, just really wonderful. And how fortunate we are to have such a great environment for talking about this. I run into people all the time, especially where my office is downtown at the Casa Grande there, about people who are local and from far away that they had no idea, you know, all this was here, you know, in the history. So just wandering through is just wonderful. So if you haven't been down to the Mission or the Barracks or any of these historic sites around town, check it out, because you'll have a couple of hours of pure enjoyment.
1: The bear flag.
0: The bear flag, of course, you know. And, you know, just the feeling you get from going into these historic buildings is just, you know, wonderful.
1: Oh, I know.
0: Just great, yeah.
1: The craftsmanship of the old Mission.
0: The craftsmanship of the Mission, the adobe buildings. In fact, I just saw a news documentary this Sunday about adobe is actually making a huge comeback in terms of building material.
1: Oh.
0: And there was a family who bought some land, I believe, in Montana, and they're building their whole house out of literally the dirt and rock and materials that's on their property.
1: Uh-huh.
0: And they're making adobe bricks.
1: Yeah.
0: And, you know, the whole house is being constructed from adobe. It's earth friendly. It resists heat. It keeps the, you know, heat in during the cold. Amazing.
1: Yeah.
0: The architecture and the engineering that went into our, you know, these buildings, these plain adobe buildings was, you know, phenomenal, you know, and still continues today and is actually making quite a comeback in terms of using something that is, you know, environmentally friendly.
1: Any kind of music in the old Mission, you have to go and listen, because just the sound quality in there is incredible.
0: Just beautiful.
1: Yeah.
0: In fact, I was in there the other day. I was working Sunday when Jose came in to do a little sound check and kind of get the feeling of the building. And he had his guitar and he started, you know, basically singing a couple of songs. It was just beautiful, you know, just being in there with him. A cappella, you know, it was really pretty, you know. And he says, "Oh, I hope I sound oh good." And I said, "You sound terrific right now without any instruments, you know."
1: Uh-huh.
0: So yeah, so very pretty. It's just a beautiful building to have something like that go on. Yeah, on Friday, September 18th, our nature hike continues. It's probably going to be the last evening hike of the year of the season. Maybe in October, but we'll see how things go. Friday, September 18th, our evening hike continues on the Lower Montini Preserve Trail. We'll meet at the Vallejo Home parking lot. Don't meet at the Mission. It's not leaving from the Mission. At 6:45 p.m., we go up on the Montini Trail. We had a great turnout last week. About 10 people came up out for the hike at sunset. Gorgeous night. Just gorgeous. The sunsets over the valley and the ability to see that beautiful sunset out west and the lighting is just gorgeous. That's Friday, September 18th. Meet at the Vallejo home at 6:45 p.m. Always bring some good shoes. And kids, bring a flashlight. Last time we went out, we got back after dark, and a couple of my junior rangers had to light the way.
1: Fantastic. Oh, I love that.
0: They were up there, and the flashlight's right ahead of me there, lighting the way, looking for nature, making sure we didn't walk off any areas into the woods. They did a fantastic job. They were rewarded with some junior ranger badges. Actually, they were from out of state. They were visiting their grandparents.
1: Oh, wow.
0: Jackson and Amy were here from New York.
1: Oh, wow.
0: And they were just full of information and questions.
1: And they will never forget this.
0: Oh, I hope not. You know, they were terrific. So, grandparents, if you're out there listening, that was me out there with your grandkids out there leading the hike. Fantastic time that night. So Friday, September 18th, 6:45 p.m. Don't worry about if you're not a hiker. We go nice and slow. The object is not to set any records, but to have a nice relaxing stroll up onto the trail. We take our time, and for the most part, everyone makes it. It's very nice. We stop along the way. To no surprise, I talk a lot about the nature, the history, the fire ecology, and just taking in the beauty. Sometimes we don't even talk. We just stare.
1: Yeah.
0: which is wonderful. So, I mean, you know, these are, you know, we're so, again, fortunate to have such a beautiful resource right above town. It's just amazing. You
1: That's
0: know,
1: right
0: Sonoma
1: there.
0: Is so cool, right? You got nature. You got the history. We have our own trail system right there. So, you know, fantastic. Come out for that. And then Saturday, September 19th, a special program. Cumbia dancing. Do you know what cumbia dancing is, Pat?
1: It sounds fun.
0: Cumbia is a Latin American social style of dancing that is based on African percussion, indigenous rhythms, and Spanish melodies. If you combine all that together, how can you go wrong?
1: Right.
0: It's like the trifecta of stuff. Began it in the Caribbean coast of Colombia during the 17th century. We're going to actually have cumbia dancing lessons on Saturday, September 19th from 5 to 8:30. I know you're saying to yourself, man, you guys are really doing some interesting things.
1: Cumbia. I know kumbaya.
0: Not kumbaya. That's what I said originally. One of my colleagues said, no, not kumbaya, Dave. It's cumbia. But kumbaya, if you come out to learn cumbia, fun and instruction featuring crafts, dancing, and a lot more. La Luz is going to be our special guest presenter and instructor. So how good is that?
1: That's great.
0: That's going to be at the Sonoma Barracks Theater, 5 o'clock, 5 to 8:30, free of charge. There's going to be people talking about the history of the dancing style, instructing people how to do it. It's going to be wonderful. So again, if you're wondering, what's this about? Come out. I mean, how bad could it be? Free dance lessons. You'll meet some people. You're in the historic barracks area inside there. That's at 5 o'clock on Saturday, September 19th. So again, I just want to point out the varying degrees of different activities we have right here.
1: Well, when folks are listening to you, they got their pen and paper out.
0: I hope so. Thank you. Now, if you didn't write down anything, you can always go out to our website, sonomaparks.org.
1: And they could find all this information?
0: They can find all that. And also, where else, Pat? On that KSVY events webpage, right?
1: You could find it there,
0: too. You can find everything there.
1: Yeah.
0: There's nothing that's not happening in Sonoma Valley that's not highlighted on that beautiful
1: KSVY.org.
0: That's big. That's big. And look up events, and it goes down chronologically what's happening each day in Sonoma Valley and probably beyond, you know, who's performing where, what are they singing. Fantastic. Very easy to read. But go out to either the KSVY events page website or go out to sonomaparks.org for our state parks activities. Yeah. So that's what's happening this month of September. And again, tonight, stop by and talk to us at our state parks table.
1: Oh, you're going to be there.
0: Going to be there tonight. Yep. We will be there with a special program and something fun. I think the musical guests, as usual, are going to be terrific. I'm not sure who they are, but there's always someone good there in the horseshoe. And I think I'm not sure if KSVOI is going to be there.
1: Oh, yes, we'll be there.
0: Yeah. Ronnie.
1: Oh, yeah. Ronnie's we're there to the end.
0: Ronnie's Ronnie always
1: gets. Oh, wait a minute. Ronnie's out of town.
0: Oh, someone. Uh-oh.
1: I think it'll be Kate and Jason and Bob.
0: Fabulous. Yeah. Okay. Oh, the big guy. Okay.
1: Well, Ronnie's at Burning Man.
0: Okay. Well, hopefully he'll come back. Hopefully he won't get stuck in a dust storm somewhere.
1: Right, right.
0: By the way, listen, everyone out there, again, we are approaching fall. If you're out there in our parks, at the beaches, in the desert, wherever you are, always, always pay attention to your environment. Always be cautious in terms of if you're going into an area you're not familiar with. You know, the coast with our beautiful beaches is beautiful but dangerous. So please adhere to the signs and warnings about going into the surf or going near a cliff. Those signs are there for your protection. You know, we want everyone to enjoy our beautiful resources, but we also want people to be safe. You know, it goes without saying that sometimes people get themselves in very precarious situations. So we want to prevent that and have everyone enjoy themselves, but, you know, really do it safely. You know,
1: and wherever you go, if you go to the park, you go to the beach, wherever you go with your friends and family, take out everything you brought in.
0: Oh, absolutely. Leave nothing behind. Take only memories. It's been a saying forever in nature. But yeah, please pack out all your trash. And that includes a lot of people think that, you know, if you peel a banana or apple or orange, that those peels are okay to leave in nature. Actually, it's not. We'd prefer that all of that gets removed.
1: Yeah. Matter of fact, look around for stuff other people left.
0: Absolutely.
1: And get that too.
0: If it's just a little piece of foil or something, be careful when you pick it up. You know, use a napkin or a glove or something like that. But yeah, if you see something that's not natural.
1: Cigarette butts.
0: Oh, the nemesis of our. Yeah, pick it up and just find a local garbage can or recycle can and toss it in there. That's really appreciated, and we're doing everything we can to, you know, preserve these beautiful areas and to protect the wildlife and things like
1: yes.
0: that. That's very nice. Yeah. Let's see what else is happening. We again, welcome to fall's coming quickly here. Meteorologically, this is the first, depending on what you follow, some people consider this the first day of fall, right? September 1. Meteorologically is considered, and by our weather, right? Can we argue?
1: No.
0: How about this?
1: No.
0: Unbelievable.
1: There's supposed to be rain tomorrow night.
0: Last night I was out there doing gardening. It was like, well, what's different here? Oh, it's not 85 degrees.
1: I have to put pants on again.
0: I have to put shoes. Yeah,
1: and socks.
0: I might throw a light jacket in my backpack tonight when I go to market night. Yeah. So, yeah, anyway, happy September to everyone. Come out and visit us at state parks in Sonoma and actually all over the state. Got some beautiful resources there. Happy September to everyone.
1: Thanks for listening. And stay tuned for Cat Smith coming right up. Thanks, Ranger Dave.
0: Thank you.

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0: 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You are listening to Hollywood and West Napa on 91.3 KSVY, listener-supported radio. I have in studio with me today Jason Gieslin, one of my OG co-hosts, visiting me again today.
1: Hey, hey, great to be here.
0: And I have on Zoom Dane Petrelli, who is the founder of the Chilling app, which we'll talk about later on in the show. But welcome, welcome, my horror fan.
2: Hello, thank you so much for having me.
0: Yeah, so I'm kind of excited today. I'm going to put on my Sonoma Community Center hat for the hour, and we'll make Jason official host so that I can talk about things community center.
1: Oh,
0: yet I'm still going to lead you, so just roll with it.
1: You texted me like 45 minutes ago. I'm not set up for this, but I'll try.
0: It's okay. It's okay. I know what I'm going to talk about, but... for those who don't know, Sonoma Community Center is a local nonprofit. We're going into the 75th year as a community center. It was purchased by Dr. Carol Andrews in 1950, but it was turned into the center in 1952.
1: Something like that, yeah.
0: Yeah. So, anyways, it was a former grammar school, which made it the perfect location when Wes Craven was looking for a high school and couldn't find one.
1: You know people who went to school there? I know people who went to school there. Do you?
0: You know what? Honestly, working in there, every once in a while, someone will come in and just say, you know what? There was a movie showing that I did, or maybe it was Comedy Night. It was Comedy Night. There was a man and his wife sitting up there, and he stopped me, and he said, "You work here?" And I said, "Yes." And he was telling me how he went to school. He was one of the last classes before they had to move out because they weren't earthquake safe.
1: Even then, they were thinking about that, yeah.
0: Yeah. Yeah, well, 1906 had happened, so.
1: True.
0: Anyways, so he was telling me how he was in that class, and I was trying to get to work. But I love hearing the stories, so, you know. So what I was leading up to was Wes Craven used it as the high school in Scream, which this year is 30th anniversary. Can you believe that, Dane?
2: I cannot. That's amazing.
0: Right? And yep. I mean, and it's still just as popular. I feel like maybe even more so, because the ages of the people who come through the building looking for the set of Woodsboro High, they get younger and younger. You would think they would be getting older in reverse, but that's what it is.
1: That's good for a movie franchise.
0: Right. Yeah. Yeah.
1: Financially.
0: Now, you're a big fan of the film. You're a big fan of the horror genre in general, but you're also a big fan of Scream. Why do you think it has such lasting power?
2: Are you talking to me?
0: Yeah. Sorry.
1: Okay. I hate the film.
0: I need to use your name.
2: No worries.
0: Jason's my non-fan co-host.
1: No, I like it as well, of course.
2: I think because it redefined the genre back in the 90s, it's just, it's iconic. It's, you know, it's up there with Nightmare on Elm Street and Friday the 13th, and I think that's why. And I think that because there's never been a bad Scream movie, that's why they continue, it's continuing to grow in popularity. And not only that, but just a shout out to the cast members who are constantly doing conventions and stuff. They're all just so cool.
0: Yeah.
2: And they love that they're a part of the franchise, even the brand new ones in the newest films. And it just stands the test of time, you know?
0: I love, you introduced me to Lee Waddell, and I love how much he embraces his Ghostface past.
2: Oh, yes. Lee is a legend. He's one of the most awesome people I've met. One of the coolest cast members for sure. He's great.
0: And Jason, you probably don't know this. Mm. Lee was the original Ghostface.
1: The voice or the actor?
0: The actor.
1: In the costume. But no, there wasn't. No, there wasn't.
0: Roger L. Jackson was the voice. But inside it was not the, you know, part of the fun of it, part of the fun of not knowing who it is you've got this mysterious body in the costume.
1: Of course, yeah.
0: So, I mean, as much as you look at the character's body shapes and everything, you're not going to see the killer in that because it's always a stunt person. It's more of a magical, what am I looking at kind of body type. Yeah. So he was the one who was in the first scene with Drew Barrymore.
1: Okay.
0: Yeah. And
2: one thing. One other shout out I want to give to Lee is a lot of people don't really realize it. I think they do without even really thinking about it, is that the way that Ghostface moves in the movies, Lee Waddell created that.
0: Oh, yeah. And
2: he was given direction by Wes Craven, of course, you know, to be ghosty-like, but the way that Ghostface moves, to even to this day in the newest movies, those movements, the way that Ghostface, that was all created by Lee.
0: Which is really something cool. I've never thought about, but you're right. There is a style to it. I wouldn't call it choreography, but there's comical movements he has. There's, you know, you're looking at a human, but you can't see the human inside the outfit, right? So all of those little gestures and things are so important.
2: Exactly. Even when he's not, you know, running at somebody with a knife, there's like moments where, like in the first movie, when Casey's character looks through the window when she's hiding, and you can see Ghostface just kind of stalking and looking for her.
0: Right.
2: And the way that he's moving, you know, it's just amazing.
1: Well, that slight irritation. Yeah. It's like, what? She saw me and didn't care.
0: And sometimes it's, I'm pretending not to see you, but I see you.
1: Right.
2: Yeah, exactly.
0: Do we know, have you ever asked him if he was the Ghostface that ran down the hallway in the high school scene?
2: No, I don't believe he was. Doug.
0: Okay. Because there were more than one.
2: I'm not 100% on that, but I don't believe he was. I know that he also was wearing the costume when Principal Hembree was killed.
0: Mm-hmm.
2: And then he also was wearing the costume a few different times in Scream 2 as well.
0: You know, he just killed a couple of national treasures in one movie. Drew Barrymore, Henry Winkler, come on. But, I mean, that was kind of the genre-breaking stuff that Kevin Williamson wrote, which is pretty amazing. I mean, like, who would think you would see Henry Winkler and that he would immediately die? Also, spoiler alerts. If you've never seen Scream, you're 30 years late, so I don't feel like I'm ruining anything for you.
1: There's no need for spoiler alerts at this point, I don't think. But yeah, it was fun that Henry Winkler... Why did he take that role? He didn't need the money.
0: For fun.
1: Yeah.
0: Yeah.
2: I think he just, you know, this is... I don't know, but I think he just did it as a favor.
1: Yeah,
2: you know?
0: Yeah.
1: So. And he had to come up here to do it, right? Because the offices were at the old Gager and Kirk in Santa Rosa.
0: Yeah. So
1: where
0: he was in
1: Guy's
0: Santa
1: Grocery
0: Rosa
1: Games
0: for a little
1: are
0: while.
1: Now produced.
0: Oh yeah! A shout out to Christina. If you haven't seen this last week's episode, Christina Topham of Spread Kitchen was on. I won't spoil the end because that one is newer, so you can still DVR
1: on demand. Yeah, that's like 3 weeks ago, 2 weeks ago.
0: No, it was last week. Mm. Anyways, back to Scream. So yes, he was filmed on the soundstage that they built.
1: In Santa Rosa, yeah.
0: Yeah, but fun fact, he's not in the credits because they wanted to keep his appearance a surprise. So he didn't do any of the interview circuit or any of that. I hear though, because I read a lot, but that might be a small bone of contention, but it's okay. Henry Winkler is such an amazing human being. I just want to throw that out there.
2: he does seem so. And Lee, of course, got to work with him in that scene where he gets killed, and Lee has you know, nothing but great things to say about him.
0: Yeah. And another fun fact is, you know, that was not CGI, the whole ghost face in the eyeball. That was them lying very still with eyes open and ghost face getting in the right position to film that. I think that's really cool. That
2: it is.
0: Maybe one of the last moments of real movie magic.
2: Yeah, super cool. I love that part of it.
0: Yeah. Okay, nerd alert, Jason. I know a lot about Scream.
1: Yeah, I don't even know. I don't even know what you're talking about, actually. But that's okay.
0: When the principal dies, they do this whole zoom in to his eye.
1: Oh, okay.
0: Close up of his eye.
1: No, I know it now. Yeah.
0: Even though that wasn't filmed at the community center, when I put up my signs around the building at Scream Time, I like to do the movie stills in the area where they were shot. I still put him out there. Just a little homage. would you like to know what I'm doing for the 30th anniversary of Scream at Sonoma Community Center, Jason?
1: No, I wouldn't know. Of course. No, I've heard it's great. I mean, there's a screening, which you've done for a couple of years.
0: Nobody at home can see the disappointment in my face other than Dane.
1: Well, you had to have known I was setting you up for that.
0: I know.
1: No, of course. But... No, it's really fun. The community, the Andrews Hall is a great spot to watch a movie. It's a great space, great production, good audio. At the Grease event last weekend, you were pushing that audio to its max.
0: Well, you know, it was set up funny. I didn't have time to go adjust the... Anyways.
1: No, it was fine.
0: Anyways.
1: But no, it's a great... So I assume you're showing the film?
0: Yes. Not once, but twice.
1: And I hear you have a marketplace of some sort. People can...
0: Okay, you know what? You're really sucking at this interview thing. Let me take over.
1: Okay.
0: And Dane and friends from the old school tours, I'll leave it there, are going to come help me out for the night, which I'm really excited about. We have a 7 p.m. show, which you're correct about, Jason. Do you know what? It's already 62% sold out.
1: Nice.
0: And I haven't even advertised yet. So I'm a little bit concerned about the movie screenings because I don't know what to... But I guess if you want to go, don't miss out.
1: You can do another. You can open the balcony. Balcony's not great for watching movies up there. The balcony is full, too, though. Oh, wow.
0: Yeah, I'm talking it's that full.
1: Okay.
0: So...
1: congratulations.
0: Thank you. I may not even advertise that one. But what's but what's fun is that this year, just for the anniversary, like, because I just don't feel like spending the night at work more than one time. So.
1: Right. Literally.
0: Exactly. After that showing, we're going to release general admission, and then around 20 guests, and it's very limited, and I will tell you, 8 have already sold out of the 20, and I still haven't advertised that, so there's that. They're going to say, we're calling it Woodsboro High Class of 96 Reunion Lock-In. So we're locking everybody in the building.
1: And okay.
0: There's definitely going to be shenanigans. I am allowed to announce this now. Dane, this is new to you because I told you a little teaser of it, but I know the information now. So I have Tim Wood coming, who is a paranormal investigator.
1: Oh, fun.
0: I think for the last 30 years. He was Bay Area. He relocated, but he still loves to come back to the Bay Area. He is filming for me, out of the goodness of his heart and the mysteries of the center, a 45-minute-ish, I will call it an episode. It's not part of a show, but he's calling it an episode, so we're going to call it an episode. He's currently on Discovery Channel on a show called The Ghost Town. Is it The Ghost Town Terror? I think that's right. Anyways, so, you know, rumors of the building being haunted have circled around. I can't find any news stories of anybody dying there, but that doesn't mean it didn't happen. I mean, if you think about it, between it being a school and the community center, it was abandoned for several years. So yeah. Who knows what could have gone on in there, right? So people have stories, and now we're going to find out if those stories are real. And as part of the overnight, he's going to come and he's going to bring that that episode of his findings and play it for us, which, you know, if you think you were going to feel tired while you're in the building, I'm thinking once you see this, you probably won't feel tired anymore.
2: Yeah, that's really cool.
0: Yeah. So the overnight, we're going to do some more of the movies. We're going to show that episode. We're going to have a few shenanigans between the films, like we'll do a ghost face race around the building. That is one thing. The movies are a no mask, no weapon, no exceptions scenario. But the overnight guests can bring all the ghost face costumes they want to and run around the building filming each other. So, you know, that's another little exclusive thing because, you know, you just never know who's under that mask unless you've sold them tickets and then you know their addresses.
1: If people actually want to if people actually want to sleep, are you going to have something set up or is it supposed to be no sleeping?
0: The print studio, room 208, is the room that was used for the classroom. Right. And the print studio is actually moving. So now the presses and things, there's going to be more space in there. So we're going to make that a chill out zone and we'll have some blow up puffy furniture. And we're encouraging people, if you think you're going to be sleepy, bring some sleeping bags and then I'll set it up with
1: maybe a yoga mat because the floor is hardwood.
0: Maybe a yoga mat.
1: I was thinking you might use a dance studio because there's a soft floor in there, isn't there?
0: I thought about it, but there are dance classes early in the morning and I don't want to be responsible for cleaning it up. Again, I'm staying overnight at work, Jason. Let's think about this.
1: I got it.
0: Yeah, so there will be a chill out zone. I'm going to put some black lights and some other spooky things in there. So again, have fun trying to sleep in the center, but you can if you feel like you can't make it till morning. So the whole thing wraps up at 6 o'clock in the morning with a killer breakfast. Nobody can see my air quotes at home.
1: No.
0: Killer breakfast.
1: Chef Gerardo going to make that for you?
0: Yes. And he is so cute. He's coming up with a way to screen print on pancakes, a chocolate sauce. So, like, it'll be ghost face on the pancakes with some really red cool. syrupy deliciousness. And it truly will be a killer breakfast. So, yeah. And then all of that comes with some swag, and it'll be fun. Are you excited about staying overnight at the center? You've done it once before, haven't you?
2: I'm sorry?
0: Didn't you stay there once before?
2: No, I rented out the print room for a screening one time a few years ago.
0: That's it,
2: But yes, I am very excited, and my friends that are coming along as well are also very excited. The only thing I'm a little nervous about is I'm definitely not going to be able to stay up all night. There's no way.
0: No, you're going to spend time in the chill out room. I know. Yeah.
1: You could brew some coffee all night. You got the coffee maker in the kitchen.
0: We're going to have a caffeine station. Yes. And Ohm Coffee Roasters, they're so generous. They're sponsoring the coffee. So there will be coffee and sodas and whatever, maybe some energy drinks. I'll throw out there some caffeine options to go with the snack bar. I mean, honestly, I don't know if I can make it till morning either. So I might put somebody in charge of starting like one of the movies and then go take a nap.
2: Yeah.
0: Let's face it, I'm old. Well, we're going to take a short break and we'll be right back. I've got Jason Gieselin.
1: That's me.
0: And I've got Dane Petrali, and I'm Kat Smith. And we will be right back. Hollywood and West Napa.
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0: And I'm your host, Kat Smith, and sitting in with me today is Jason Gieselin.
1: Hey!
0: And I have Dane Petrali here. And
2: Hello!
0: And Jason, you'll be broadcasting live tonight from Sonoma Farmers Market.
1: 5 o'clock tonight at the Tuesday Night Market, right on the corner of the plaza there. And Kate and I will be there.
0: Ronnie Joe is at Burning Man, so I suspect maybe you have Bob?
1: Bob will be our tech guy, and I believe Linda Odetto. Remember Linda?
0: Mm-hmm, mm-hmm.
1: She's in town because we had our multi-year high school reunion on Saturday. I forgot that we went to high school together. And so Linda will join us, and Kate and I will drink some wine, of course. We talked to the nonprofit of the week, which I
0: cannot
1: saw who it was, but I forgot. Mm-hmm. Maybe I'll try and look it up. But we'll be there tonight.
0: And then
1: next week. The 8th is KSVY night. We are the nonprofit of the week next week. I hear we're putting a band together.
0: That'll be fun. We have a lot of musicians in this joint.
1: We do.
0: Yeah. So, yeah, so stop by, and if you've got something to share, Jason loves to throw people on the air.
1: And we do, and with Ronnie Joe not here, we just sit you down and talk. He likes to talk to you first and schedule. It's like, no, just sit down.
0: He likes to kick you out of the chair and put somebody else in.
1: So, yeah. No, come on by and see us. We'll be there tonight 5 to 7. The market goes 5 to 8, and it's fun.
0: And speaking of markets, you asked me earlier about the haunted market.
1: I did.
0: Which, because it's happening on Halloween, I want to make sure people understand this is kind of an adult market. It's a shopping place. It's horror themed. So, yes, you can bring your kids because I won't have violent things in there, hopefully. But it's more for fans of the horror genre coming to shop for fun Halloween-y things.
1: There could be like detached hands or something.
0: There could be. Okay. There could be. I haven't seen everyone's artwork yet, so I'm not really sure what I'm getting. But there will be about 15 vendors. Noble Folk Ice Cream is going to come and be one of the vendors. And they're coming up with a couple of Scream-themed ice cream flavors to sell.
2: Amazing.
1: Oh,
0: right?
2: That's
0: yeah.
2: Really cool.
0: I finally met them. And here's a little secret between you and me, because nobody's listening right now, right? Nobody can hear me. It's not like I have a microphone in front of my face. I'm hoping
1: and maybe, 450 square miles
0: right?
1: of audience.
0: Nope. They can't reach it. Nope. They can't hear me. I'm hoping maybe they'll do for the overnight guest an ice cream bar.
2: Very cool.
0: Like in the middle of the night. Just, you know,
2: yeah.
0: Little sweet treat.
2: That would be cool.
0: Yeah.
2: Yeah.
0: But we'll see. We'll see. It's just an idea that's out there floating. I think it's okay at this point to announce that 19 Crimes is going to be our wine sponsor.
1: Mm.
0: I don't have it in writing, so I may be spilling beans before I can share them. But that's going to be fun. I don't know which criminal labels they're sending, but that's kind of fun sponsorship. Yeah.
2: Is that the Snoop Dogg label?
0: Yes, they're the ones that make the Snoop Dogg and the Martha Stewart, and then they have, and they're announcing new monster releases. Monsters are the serial killers. They're announcing new ones in the next week or two. So possibly it's going to be a new monster. We'll see.
1: Hmm.
0: Yeah.
2: Very cool.
0: So the Haunted Market will be on Halloween from 11 a.m. to 5 p.m. And it's free admission, and there will be some vendors have made things themselves. Some will be selling
1: just
0: other things.
1: Just reselling stuff they've found. Yeah.
0: There's an author that I'm going to approve for a table. So a variety of things. And if you're at the 7 p.m. showing the night before, you get a little sneak advanced peek at the market an hour before and after the movie. So,
1: I heard you're looking for tarot. Did you find someone to do tarot?
0: I did not.
1: I know someone else. I'll try and connect to.
0: Oh, I think I know who you mean, actually.
1: Yes.
0: Oh, that would be fun. Yes, let's talk later. We might have a tarot person. No, that's how these things work.
1: Because tarot is fun. I love it.
0: I know a guy that knows a guy. Do you know a guy?
1: Mm-hmm.
0: And the last thing I want to say before we move on to the chilling app, which is very exciting because, man, when we talked originally, it was just a baby, I'm realizing. So we have things to talk about. But if you had any part in the filming of Scream at the Sonoma Community Center, I would love to talk to you. So please stop by, call the front desk and ask for Kat, or email me, kat@sonomacommunitycenter.org. I'm looking for stories. So whether you were film crew, extra, anything, if you were just a neighbor and watched it, let me know. I'd like to talk to you. So, Dane, the chilling app, how old is it now?
2: 5 years old.
0: 5 years old. It was such a baby then.
2: Because
0: I think it was 4 years ago that I had you on the show.
2: Oh, wow. Was it that long?
0: I think so.
2: Oh, wow. Yeah, it was brand new.
0: It was brand new. And, you know, we were thinking it was really cool because you had things like you could pair an audiobook with a sound effect. And now you've got full-length movies on there.
2: Yes. Yeah, so you can still do that. You can still go on there and listen to audio and scary stories and full-length novels and pair it with cool background sounds like rain and campfire and, you know, a bunch of other ones. And then, yeah, we do have full-length movies now and short films as well.
0: So that must mean that you can hook it up to your TV now, too.
2: Absolutely. So Chilling is actually available on Roku and Samsung and a couple other ones. So, yeah, and you can also cast it to your TV anywhere.
0: That's amazing. That's amazing. It went from holding it in my hand to watching it on my TV.
2: Mm. Yeah.
0: Do the stories work the same through the TV, or do you need to switch back and forth?
2: So you can cast the stories to the TV, but as far as the built-in applications that are already on TV, like Roku, the stories are not available on there yet. So that's strictly short films and feature films right now.
0: That's enough.
2: Yeah. We do have quite a few.
0: Yeah. And there's one that I really want to talk to you about. Jason, he was producer for a movie called Gale Yellow Brick Road. Does your mind go anywhere with that?
1: A little bit. So, some kind of Wizard of Oz horror?
0: I'm thinking yes.
1: Yeah. So not that there's not enough horror in Wizard of Oz to begin with. But
0: I mean, honestly, yeah. If ever there was a story that could have taken that spin.
1: That movie is freaky.
0: So tell us about your version. So, which, by the way, is streaming on Chilling App.
2: Yes, exclusively right now, but it will be available to stream on Amazon and things like Tubi and Apple TV very soon as well. So it's Gale Yellow Brick Road follows actually Dorothy's granddaughter. Her name is Emily, and she kind of gets pulled into the land of Oz, but it's not nearly as, you know, bright and cheery as the Wizard of Oz. It's more in line with the 80s sequel, which was called Return to Oz. And although it's even darker than that. So it's just our spin. We've introduced new characters from the original novels that have never been on screen before, and brought back some other characters that are very nostalgic that people definitely would like want to see in a different way, I would say. That's pretty much what it is. And just Emily's journey going through a much darker Oz than you've ever seen before.
0: Right. I think there's something to this too. I mean, the books are amazing on their own, but obviously everybody wants to dive deeper into other characters because you're kind of looking at the future of Wizard of Oz. Wicked is kind of going backwards in time. It's kind of fun to give all of this new folklore to all of these characters.
2: Yes, absolutely. That was one of the most fun parts of making the movie, was just revisiting old characters, but then also introducing these new characters that we find are, you know, beloved characters that people, unless you've read the original novels, you don't even know about them. So seeing them on screen for the first time was amazing to be able to do that.
1: Has the Return of Oz at the Sphere in Las Vegas given you more audience than you might have expected? Because there's a lot of people who probably never saw The Wizard of Oz before, and they were in Vegas, and it was available in this giant multimedia dome theater that's like nothing you've ever seen before.
2: Yeah, I mean, I would imagine it probably did. There's really no way of knowing, but I would imagine so, yeah.
0: It is funny, those old classics coming back, because the 30th anniversary of Scream, it's brought people... You know, it's always been a popular destination, and we get several a week, but it seems like this year it's doubled in the amount of people coming through.
2: Yeah, I think it's because, you know, Scream 8 was already announced. It's in production now, supposedly. And it's just getting stronger and stronger. So you're going to have to get used to it. It's probably going to triple next year.
0: Yeah.
2: So.
1: That's crazy.
0: Yeah.
1: 8.
0: Yeah.
1: And they're all decent films. Yes. You know, sometimes when you string out franchises like that, they get pretty crappy.
0: Yeah.
1: But I've seen 2 and 3, I think. I haven't seen all of them. But it's like, they're still fine films.
0: Yeah.
2: Yes.
0: Yeah. And conceptually, you know, he planned them together. Like, these were going to be a trio.
1: Oh, okay. I didn't realize that.
0: Well, you know, he wrote the first one, but he had in his mind what the next two would look like. And who knew it would just keep going to 8, though? I'm sure he didn't think so.
2: no way. Yeah.
0: So as producer, are you working on more films? I mean, I feel like the exclusivity of it being on the Chilling App is kind of exciting in itself.
2: It is, yes. And it has skyrocketed our users and everything. So it's been great. And yes, we are working on other films. I actually just wrote my first screenplay.
0: Did you really?
2: Yeah, nice. I did. I'm extremely excited about it. So I'm currently talking with people, producers, in order to start getting that packaged and hopefully enter production sometime, maybe late this year or early next year, hoping.
0: If you know a high school, I know a building.
2: Yeah. Well, actually, it takes place on an island, so it probably
0: won't need my building then.
2: Yeah.
0: Oh my gosh. So there's also a ton of short films too. How are people finding you to have their, like, how do you collect movies, sort of like a horror Netflix?
2: So we have a handful of distributors that we work with, and they're great, and they have the access and the licenses to distribute the films to platforms such as Chilling or Netflix, like you said. That's the kind of how it works. So just building those relationships with distributors.
0: Because it really has exploded. Like, I was going through the app today thinking, why haven't I opened this in a while? Because, you know, remember, it was Baby App when I met you. And I'm like, look what my friend did. Look at all of this.
2: Yeah. And one of the things I'm most proud of is our partnership with Blackstone Publishing. Mm-hmm. They're a giant publication. And we partnered with them. And we are now able to have these award-winning, amazing audiobooks on there, full-length audiobooks and movie novelizations like Halloween. And it's just, it's been incredible. And we're just growing. Every Friday, we put out a new audiobook. And I think we have 17 different new pieces of content coming out in September alone.
0: Awesome.
2: And October, I think, is probably going to be even more. So it's just constantly putting out content.
0: And is it a subscription?
2: A year.
0: Okay. We can't say the prices, so I dumped that part, but it's not expensive at all.
1: It's like all the streaming services are. Yeah, exactly. Yeah. Actually, it's less than most.
0: I would say so, yeah.
2: It is less than most, yeah.
0: So I guess you can find it in the App Store. Is there social media for people to follow? I don't know.
2: Oh, yeah. Yeah. You can just search Chilling App on Instagram or Facebook or wherever. We're pretty much everywhere. You can follow us on there and see what we're up to and see what new content's coming out in September.
0: Awesome. Well, Dan, thank you so much for, I also called him 5 minutes ago. So thank you both for stepping in.
1: No, you gave me a little more lead time than 5 minutes. That's live radio.
0: Thanks for calling in and chatting today, and I will see you on the 30th.
2: Sounds good, and I really appreciate you having me. It's always a pleasure.
0: Yes. Okay. Bye-bye.
1: Great.
2: Bye-bye.
0: And so, Jason, I hear you haven't been watching too much in the way of shows.
1: No, I don't watch a lot of TV, although I did, after you texted me earlier, I did think of two from Amazon, both from Amazon.
0: Okay.
1: L, which is the Legally Blonde origin story.
0: I'm loving it.
1: I've watched the first two or three, and they were pretty great, but I love Legally Blonde in general.
0: Okay, so you're not far in either.
1: Legally Blonde on Broadway?
0: We did, in Sacramento.
1: Broadway, Sacramento. And that's fun. And then the other one is Sterling Point.
0: Sterling Point. I haven't heard of that one.
1: Sterling Point is my fear is it's going to go supernatural, which I don't like.
0: Yeah.
1: Right now it hasn't, so we'll see. But it's an old man who owned an island that people vacation on.
0: What could go wrong there?
1: Well, it's not a creepy island, but
0: okay. But
1: people, it's a vacation island somewhere in Canada because so much of Amazon Prime content comes from Canada. And he dies, and he somehow sends cards. He sends old-fashioned birthday cards, kind of cards. To the three heirs of the island who've never met each other.
0: Oh.
1: And he doesn't set them up really to meet each other. He just brings them to this little island and hopes for the best, I guess. And and there's, you know, it's if you have a vacation house on an island, you're rich. It's rich kids and poor kids. And it's not exactly a teen drama, but it's a young adult drama. They're 20-somethings.
0: Yeah.
1: And it's fun. It's really fun.
0: And Elle, we mentioned.
1: Yes.
0: It's kind of the prequel to Legally Blonde because she's in high school. And the actress is super cute.
1: Yes, chosen by Reese Witherspoon herself, apparently.
0: Yeah. It's got some fun storylines and actors that you'll recognize also. And so that's a fun show. I agree. And I'm not through the, because, you know, it is fun that we have streaming services where you can binge watch everything.
1: Yeah.
0: But also these outlets have caught on to us and they've been like, okay, so you know what?
1: Schedule, yeah.
0: How do we keep a captive audience? Oh, we do like network TV and we release one a week.
1: Every Thursday,
0: and
1: that's how they whatever get, it is. Yeah. Yeah. I mean, Elle for sure is that. That's why I stopped watching, because I watched everything that was already released and I haven't gone back yet. So
0: I like to take them in clumps. So I have to watch a couple episodes, forget about it, and

0: It's not uncommon to develop aches and pains as we age. When the pain isn't acute, we often choose to live with it, which is not always the best idea. Most will go away naturally after a period of time, but some pains can become chronic if untreated. If you are experiencing persistent aches or pains, it's a good idea to have them checked by your physician.
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3: With me, Kat Smith, and back in the house, Jason Gieselin.
4: Hi there.
3: I've missed you being on this show.
4: I know. It was, I originally when you texted me, I wasn't sure. It's like, yeah, I'll come down. What the heck?
3: Yay. Yeah, we talked to some fun people back in the day.
4: We did.
3: I think your favorite was probably the Log Lady.
4: Log Lady. Last time I filled in with you for you, yeah. I played the Log Lady interview.
3: Oh.
4: It was pretty great.
3: I still have the magical moment of I accidentally gave her my cell phone. So I was sick the day that the Log Lady was calling in, and I was just devastated. I didn't get to talk to her.
4: I honestly wasn't feeling great that day either.
3: Oh,
4: but it's like, okay, the show must go on.
3: The show must go on.
4: She's booked all of this. Can't get out of bed. I can get out of bed.
3: Yeah,
4: I'm going to do it.
3: Exactly. So I accidentally gave her my cell phone number, though. So she called me first, and I'm like, oh. Am I talking to the Log Lady? And she said yes. And then I gave her the number and she called you for the rest of it.
4: Right, she came in. It was great.
3: And that is history.
4: Yeah.
3: But so many people. I think Siri, were you with me for Siri?
4: Yes, absolutely.
3: The voice
4: with
3: of Siri?
4: Susan Bennett?
3: Yeah. I don't think she's the voice of Siri anymore, but that
4: voice is
3: iconic.
4: Well, there's so many
3: now.
4: I mean, I even changed mine. I had as mine for a while. Now I have an English guy.
3: But she's still the one that you go to when you're doing a TV show and you want to make fun of Siri. She, she's got a career in Siri.
4: And then one of my favorite ones, and it's a bring it up because he's been podcasting for so long, is the Tim Dressen from 500 by Midnight, the Las Vegas
3: you
4: podcast.
3: Love that one, yeah.
4: He's at over 1,000 podcasts now.
3: Holy shnikes.
4: Who has that?
3: Who has that?
4: And he only does one
3: a
4: week.
3: Who has the time for that?
4: He does one a week most weeks and 1,000 podcasts.
3: That's crazy. That's crazy.
4: About a fairly... I mean, of course, Las Vegas is always changing. There's always stuff going on. But he's not just talking about the whole world. He's talking about Las Vegas for 1,000 podcasts.
3: That's crazy.
4: Over 1,000.
3: I'm pulling up my podcast because I'm blanking on the name of a show. Speaking of podcasts, what do you listen to currently?
4: I don't listen to anything regularly.
3: Really?
4: I do one that... For some bizarre reason, I found during pandemic, comes out of Fresno. It's a restaurant podcast. Two guys own restaurants in Fresno.
3: Oh, that's fun.
4: And it is fun. They're big fish in small ponds kind of thing. So they're a little cocky and arrogant, and they talk about flying to Napa to taste wine. It's like, that's fun. I'll listen to that.
3: That is
4: it's
3: fun.
4: It's called The Restaurant Tours
3: on
4: KMJ, which is an amazing talk radio station. There aren't talk radio stations left in the country anymore.
3: No, there aren't.
4: But this one somehow is doing live and local talk radio from 6 a.m. to 6 p.m. Monday through Friday. Nothing does it. We don't have anything here in the Bay Area that does that.
3: No.
4: So
3: no.
4: They're very, you know, they're conservative. So if you don't
3: there's morning drive time and evening drive time is kind of typical.
4: But there's no talk radio in this market anymore.
3: Other than news, like KCBS.
4: Yeah, KCBS. Yeah. And they're struggling. I'm not sure how long they're going to be around.
3: Yeah. Wow.
4: That's why we're here. Micro radio here at Community Radio.
3: Yes. But speaking of Siri and cars, can I tell you something?
4: Mm.
3: I am driving a new-to-me car.
4: Oh.
3: And it has in it the ability to do Apple Play, which I've only been driving

0: we took Maggie to school in it. Our oldest went back to sophomore year in college. But it has all these bells and whistles that I'm still learning, right?
1: That are built in. It's not, you don't Bluetooth your phone to it. It's in, the dashboard.
0: Yeah. And, you know, I hear that it's amazing because you can get to your apps on the screen and you can have your Google Maps showing on the screen so you don't have to keep, like, looking over in the passenger seat and where's my map? But here's the thing. I don't like Siri. As much as I love Susan Bennett, I don't like Siri. And I'm fighting turning it on my phone. But I've discovered it's the only way you can use that feature of the car. So now
1: It's only Apple. They call it CarPlay, don't they?
0: They call it CarPlay, but you have to have Siri enabled. I guess because they want you working it vocally.
1: Right, and they want the data of where you are when you're asking for things.
0: Right.
1: Big data.
0: So now I have to weigh the pros and cons. Do I really want the map on the screen, or can I just listen to the directions? And, you know, do I really need to hear my podcast through the... We'll see. We'll see where I land. But I have a couple podcasts that I listen to regularly, which would be nice to have them come through the audio of the car.
1: Yeah.
0: But I listen to My Favorite Murder, which...
1: I've heard of that one. I've listened to a couple.
0: I enjoy the ladies. They're funny together. Mm-hmm. And what's interesting is, you know, when it was a baby podcast, speaking of baby platforms, baby podcast, they were tackling true... real life murders, right? And they give the facts as best they can, but they were doing their own research. They were fascinated by all of it. And, you know, I feel like it's an outlet for kind of feeling the feelers and thinking in your head, what would I do in this scenario in case something happens to you someday, which hopefully none of these things happen to anybody, right, you know, someday. But, you know, and they just tell the stories in an interesting way. But in more modern times, they've been covering some other things. Like, they'll do a story on a Typhoid Mary, for example, mm-hmm. and the history of that. Or the, there's a play about it. The women who worked with the chemical that was in thermometers. What is that called?
1: Some Arts Live did it. Yes. Radium Girls?
0: Yes, Radium Girls. They told that true story, which, having heard their version, I'm like, how do you even do that on a stage, honestly? Like,
1: yeah. No, wow. I think I heard that. And I think did... they're called the Keddie Murders or Cabin 28, which were murders up in Plumas County that are still unsolved from 1974.
0: Uh-huh. Yeah.
1: That are just, I've been to the physical property where they happen. It's like, I don't get creeped out much, but it's like, ooh.
0: Yeah. And then because my brain is not awake, I have not had enough caffeine. tell you, my other one that's in the similar, it's the true crime genre, but it's got a different twist to it. It's really cool. It's called Buried Bones, and it's got the retired investigator who solved the, what was the recent serial killer that was found through DNA, California.
1: Not Zodiac.
0: No, not him.
1: No, they claim... They're close on Zodiac, I guess, but several years ago there was some...
0: Oh, my gosh. Why am I blanking his handle? I'm going to call it a handle or nickname. What would you call the name they give
1: there's
0: to
1: actually,
0: serial
1: There's a
0: killers.
1: French word for it, and it's a really great word. I just don't know what it is right now.
0: He was the investigator who broke that DNA connection. Golden State Killer. That's
1: okay.
0: It.
1: Golden State Killer. Yeah, I know that one.
0: That's it. And so it's him paired with a true crime author, and they take a historical case. So it could be anything. It could be back Jack the Ripper-ish
1: theoretically
0: 80s.
1: Solved.
0: Right. And then they look at it from a forensic point of view. And so she'll go through the case and say what they found at the crime scene, what evidence they had, how the court proceedings went. And throughout it, he's saying what he would be thinking as an investigator at that point. And it's really fascinating to listen to. And then my other podcast that I like to listen to is Smartless. And it's Jason Bateman, the best friend from Will and Grace. See, I really haven't had enough caffeine today. I can't rattle these names off. Anyways, it's a couple of funny guys, and they have a different celebrity guest every week.

0: week, okay. And they interview him, and it's just, it's a belly laugh for sure. For a while, they did a short Netflix series where they decided to go do their show live in front of an audience. Mm. So it was kind of like the behind the scenes as they got there, and then showing right. parts of the interview, yeah, yeah. and then you'd hear the interview through the podcast, but you got to see some of the behind the scenes of making it, which was kind of fun. So I'm sure that's still out there. I don't know if it was Hulu or Netflix. And it could also possibly be a completely different platform because yes. I don't represent them and I don't know. But it was smartless. It was a really one season, kind of a fun watch. Yeah. They have some fun guests.
1: They do. I've been watching probably too many reels on YouTube mm-hmm. or on YouTube and Facebook these days. And have you seen The Girl and the Dogs?
0: The Girl and the Dogs.
1: She's a dog groomer.
0: Oh.
1: You wouldn't think you would stop and watch an 8-minute video of a dog being groomed, but you do.
0: But she gets you.
1: Some eight is short. They're too long. Her videos are too long, so I'll click the three dots and speed it up to double speed right. to watch them. But why am I watching dog
0: why
1: videos?
0: Why are you? You don't even have a dog.
1: I don't have a dog. She does cats sometimes, too, and those are fun. I don't have either. But I do watch those once in a while. And then there's a guy who dissects cooking TikToks. Mm-hmm. I just watched him before I came down here. And he's a professional chef. And the things people decide to record and put on.
0: Right.
1: And he's just, why are they doing this? Why? What are they doing? What?
0: Yes.
1: It's
0: yes.
1: very funny. And he is called, I don't know his name.
0: I have two favorites that I watch when they pop up in my feed, and I could not tell you who they are either. It's just the algorithm knows that I like them, so
1: yes,
0: they keep feeding
1: creepy.
0: Them in there. There's one guy who he's teaching English language to non-English speakers.
1: Okay.
0: And he'll go through like out. Out is how you say O-U-T. And then he'll put it in a word where out is not pronounced that way. And the person will try to say it that way. And be like, no, that's not how you say it. Because English language is hard and confusing.
1: Oh, yes, it is.
0: And then there's another one where the guy, similarly, he debunks things that he sees. So you'll see something, I don't know, like dropping an Altoid in a soda and watching it explode or something that you see someone do, then he'll test it himself. Usually it's life hacks. So something that's supposed to make your life better, he'll try it and show you how hard it is. But he's pretty funny. Anyways, I don't know why I'm telling you that because I don't know who it is to send you to those things. But
1: that's
0: those
1: okay.
0: are the kind of things that pop up in my feed. That and
1: yep.
0: last night, do you know what happened?
1: Mm.
0: I got a drag queen performing in a sequins skeleton onesie with a silver ghost face mask. And it was fabulous. But, like, algorithms are scary that they can put together
1: oh,
0: for
1: yeah.
0: me. Scream plus drag queens. Are you kidding me?
1: Yeah. No, that's...
0: The phones are listening, people. The phones are listening.
1: You know, I guess they are. I for a while, I believed that. For a while, I didn't believe it. But... Something is
0: too many coincidences.
1: Well, and you know, any time you go to anything on the internet,
0: yeah,
1: it's tracked
0: absolutely.
1: To you specifically.
0: Yeah, yeah,
1: and
0: yeah.
1: So,
0: oh, but I promised you an island.
1: Ah,
0: the
1: right.
0: problem with this island, though, is it is supernatural.
1: That's okay.
0: It's called Widow's Bay, and it's based on Stephen King stories.
1: Okay.
0: I don't know if he's involved in it or not. I haven't checked that, but. Basically, it's the island from The Fog, and so you start out with that familiar feeling, but then it's got the underlying story that runs the whole season, and then each episode has a different supernatural problem they face, and I was hooked on that. That was one where I was watching it week by week instead of waiting for them to build up, and I was like, Where's my show? So, like,
1: is it Thursday already? Whatever day it was on.
0: Whatever
1: yeah.
0: day it was. Yeah.
1: Yeah.
0: Yeah. So, that one, the full season, if you do need to binge it and not wait for it, it is now completed this season. So, I believe it's Apple TV. I'm pretty sure it's Apple TV. If it's not, it's HBO Max, but I think it's Apple TV.
1: Okay.
0: So that was my binge worthy, but I waited for it show.
1: Cool.
0: Yeah. And it just, you know, it's very clever, and the acting's really good, and the characters are quirky, and, you know, it's good.
1: Nice.
0: Lots of people you'll recognize. Yeah.
1: So, I like that, when actors are still working who've, you know, because a lot of people do one show and they're done, and then right? A lot of people just show up again.
0: Yeah. Well, we're almost out of time.
1: We are.
0: Oh, my gosh. Where does the time go?
1: An hour is easy. 2 hours. 2 hours is tough.
0: 2 hours, yeah. There.
1: You know, when I finish the show from Farmer's Market, or from Tuesday Night Market, it's not Farmer's Market anymore, Tuesday Night Market, and I go over and I have some friends, we always have a table, and
0: right.
1: And I don't want to talk. And they want to talk. It's like, I've been talking for 2 hours. I know that sounds easy, but it's not.
0: It's not.
1: It really is not.
0: Yeah, that happens to me during the film festival, because we do 3-hour chunks. Yeah.
1: I just go hide under my desk?
0: I can keep it going because I know we've got them all planned out. But then once it's over, I'll try to go into one of the social areas, and words don't work.
1: Right, yeah.
0: They just don't match up to where they're supposed to
1: get
0: be.
1: Get some wine and sit in the corner. They bring us wine when we're doing the radio show, so that's nice.
0: Well, you often have a winemaker each episode,
1: every
0: right?
1: Every week we have Mark from the Chamber brings us wine every week at 10 after 5.
0: Mm-hmm.
1: And they're usually pretty interesting. I think there was one who didn't have a lot to say this year, but otherwise they're always terrific.
0: Nice.
1: I forget who it is this week. I saw it earlier on.
0: That's okay. People can tune in at 5 p.m. and hear it.
1: 5 o'clock. Join us for Good Vibes at 5. Kate and I will be at the Tuesday Night Market. And come by and wave and say hello. And if you have something to promote,
0: just hop in the chair.
1: Well, yeah.
0: I mean, ask permission first.
1: Stop by. Actually, you can talk to Lee. Do you know Lee? Lee is our liaison. She's a friendly, lovely person who just talks to people as they walk by. And since Ronnie Joe is gone, she'll kind of screen you and let us know if she thinks we're worthy. You're worthy.
0: Yeah. And Ronnie Joe is broadcasting from Burning Man, so I'm going to have to check that out.
1: I was strangely awake during one of his broadcasts and forgot, because he's doing middle of the night stuff.
0: I'm probably not going to check it out.
1: I think it was Friday night, Saturday morning, like Saturday from 4 to 6 a.m. And for some reason I was awake at 4 a.m. on Saturday, but I forgot to listen.
0: Oh, well. So, keep listening to 91.3 KSVY. Uncle Dirtbag is next, and lots of new today programming.
1: I don't see him out there. He might be pre-recorded today.
0: He might be, but we'll see you tonight at the Farmer's Market, Jason.
1: I'll be there.
0: Okay. Have a great show tonight.
1: Yeah.
2: 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This is your former president, Bill Clinton. 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I like this station. I have never inhaled this station, but I like the music, I like the people, and I like Sonoma. And apparently, KSVY, they need another $10,000. 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
1: Good morning, friends, and welcome to another perfect day in the Valley of the Moon. 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We've got a couple hours of different, what I call an eclectic storm, because we're going to be all over the place, but we're going to kick it off today with a tune. It's written in 1949 by Eddie Miller and Robin Yount. It was a big hit for none other than Engelbert Humperdinck in 1967. Lyle Lovett was putting together an album at a time when he was struggling to free himself from a record contract that he was unhappy with. He chose this tune as the cover tune of the album, and this is Lyle with Katie Lang in accompaniment.

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1: I love you so.
0: Just hold me tight and don't let go. 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
1: Don't let go.

0: We had a full set of pretty much Get Away From Me tunes, starting off with Lal Lovett and Katie Lang, Release Me. Marianne Faithfull, Go Away From My World, classic. Joan Baez and Bob Dylan, duet, It Ain't Me, Babe. Roseanne Cash, actually we had Ray Charles, Unchain My Heart, and then Roseanne Cash. The Hank Williams tune that was recorded as well by Ray Charles, Take These Chains From My Heart. And just to throw in an alternative viewpoint, we finished up with Roy Hamilton and Don't Let Go. We're going to stay with the theme of loss when we get back from a break. Please stay tuned.
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0: 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We are staying with a theme of loss here in this next set. In fact, we've got a whole bunch of tunes that all have the same name. Let's kick it off with the Temps.

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6: 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I'm going to play a Donovan tune, but not by Donovan. This is from the 1968 Super Session album, Steve Stills, Al Kooper, and Mike Bloomfield. This particular cut is Stills and Kooper, Season of the Witch.

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The hopes burst and shot joy all through the mind. Sorrow more distant than a star. Multicolor run down over your body. Then the liquid passing all in

0: Yeah, we took you on a little 60s space out there to wrap up the first hour of the Uncle Dirtbag Show. Started off with the Donovan tune Season of the Witch from the Super Sessions album, 1968 album, that cut featuring Steve Stills and Al Kooper. And then Donovan himself with Jeff Beck, a tune that I won't attempt to pronounce. Time for you to go make your sandwich, and we'll be back and spend the lunch hour with you on the Uncle Dirtbag Show.
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0: 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I'm your host, Steve Page. And a quick note for those of you who are, I do a little email distribution to preview the show each week. And the good folks at Microsoft have decided that what I'm sending is spam, and you may agree with that after having read a few, but in any event, I'm going to spend some time conversing with the folks at Microsoft and see if we can unlock my distributions, and we'll give you a preview of next week's show, which will be part two of our Heart series. In any event, after a lot of brown liquor in the last set, you may feel the need to be rescued, and others feel the same way, including Fontella Bass.

0: Mick and the Boys coming to your emotional rescue, Rolling Stones. Before that, we heard the Foo Fighters rescued, Rescue from Lauren Daigle, and classic from the great Fontella Bass, Rescue Me. So hopefully you feel that you have recovered from the end of last hour with a little bit of few folks coming to your rescue. We're going to take a break, and we will come back with something from Samantha Fish, along with much more. Please stick around.
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0: That was Snooks Eaglin. He's a blind guitarist, performer who spent his life in New Orleans. Sometimes as a solo performer, he actually played guitar with the Flamingos, with Alan Toussaint early on in his career. Before that, that was St. James Infirmary, classic tune. Sugar Pie DeSantos, before that, giving us the bad news that it's done and forgotten. We heard from Mink DeVille, Good Girl. Mink DeVille was a band led by Willie DeVille, who was actually born Willie Paul Borsay, Jr. He was part of the New York punk scene back in the 70s. Bonnie Raitt and Delbert McClinton, Good Man, Good Woman. And we opened with Faster, by a terrific guitarist and artist out of St. Louis, a young woman named Samantha Fish. We are going to take another break. We'll come back with the final set of today's show. Please stay with us.
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0: Welcome back. Final segment of today's Uncle Dirtbag Show. I'm going to start off with an artist that has become a dirtbag favorite. It's a husband and wife duo, Michael Trotter Jr. and Tanya Trotter, who perform as War and Treaty.

I just said all sorts of clever things and the microphone wasn't on. Anyway, we heard Ry Cooder, Lift Him Up, Suitcase by Keb Moe and Warren Treaty, That's How Love Is Made. And as we did in hour one, we're going to finish up with a summer tune, actually called Summer, by the band War. We'll catch up with you again next Tuesday with a show that will be the second installment of our Heart series. In the meantime, remember to be kind, look after your friends and neighbors, and always practice gratitude. Thank you so much for tuning in.

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2: 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So thank you for doing that. But I do know why you do share the shows with friends and family is because we have just wonderful guests and share great information. I'm not going to disappoint you today because we have with us Lauren Moore. Lauren works in her family's mobility business, 4U Mobility Solutions. They sell, install, and service equipment ranging from scooters and lift chairs to stair lifts and elevators. She says her favorite part of the job is finding the solution that helps the customer realize they can still live and enjoy life, however that may work for them. So, Lauren, thank you so much for joining us on Boomers Today. I really appreciate it.
3: Thank you very much, Frank.
2: Yeah.
3: So, like you said, it's my family's business. So my mom and dad started 4U Mobility, and I'm the oldest of four girls. So I go on out and I do the home evaluations and assessments, and I get to see people in, you know, everything from townhomes to big old ranches and everything. But we get to kind of see where people are at and what they would choose to do if they were able, and help them make that transition through equipment. So great. To me, that is the fun part of the job.
2: And that's great, having a family business like that. You're in the Pittsburgh area, right?
3: I am, yes, sir. We're just north of Pittsburgh, Pennsylvania.
2: Great. Well, we'll talk a little later about if people, certainly if they're in Pittsburgh, great, but if they're in other parts of the country, how they could, you know, learn more about maybe suppliers you deal with and some recommendations you may have. So the term mobility, what does that mean to you beyond just the products like scooters and stair lifts? What does that term mean to you?
3: So mobility equipment, if you just ask on the street what mobility equipment is, most people are going to think transport vans, you know, moving people back and forth from their house to a doctor's meeting or different things like that. For me, whenever it's mobility equipment, it is how do you maneuver from one spot to another. Is that a stair lift? Is that an elevator? Is that a scooter or a lift chair? Anything that helps you stay mobile. Probably one of the most unique things would be like a track chair where you can go out into the deep woods and different stuff like that. But anything that helps you be able to individually maneuver or transport is mobility equipment in our world.
2: Got it. So walk us through, you know, some of the range of products and services you offer. I know you have stair lifts, elevators, I guess ADA installations. Maybe you could explain that as well, and talk about those options. And I also like you to address, I'm sure we have people listening right now going, well, my parents or other loved one, they don't need anything now. All right. But we want to keep them listening to this podcast because education is really important. So they're not in crisis situation when something is needed.
3: Absolutely.
2: Yeah. So maybe you could address both, just preparing, and let's talk about some of the products that you market.
3: Absolutely. So for us, it is our family business. So we want it to be something we can put our name behind and be proud of that we're selling. So we try and keep everything made in North America. If it is a stair lift, a stair lift is a rail that goes along your stairs with a seat attached to it. It can pivot at the top of the stairs if you've got a doorway. A lot of people have basement stairs or garage stairs leading up to their house. So there's a way to do that. That way you can still keep your door at the top. So a stair lift, you would want it to be Saveria or Harmar brand. Both of those are still made in the U.S. If you're looking at a scooter, Golden or Pride Mobility, Golden Technologies, those are Pennsylvania brands. They are the most reputable brands for scooters and lift chairs in the U.S. My dad has told my mom that when our fancy chairs at the house die, he is getting lift chairs because he likes how these ones feel better. Yeah. So my mom is on notice that her Sheely's furniture is going out and the lift chairs are coming in next time. If you are looking at grab bars are pretty generic. You really don't need a name brand for a grab bar. If you're looking at an elevator or a vertical platform lift, which is kind of, it's like a Dutch door elevator. And in our area, Western PA, there are hills everywhere. So we actually have one of the hilliest areas that people live in and build their homes. So we sell the most stair lifts in the U.S. If you're going ahead and you're trying to build in a place like that, sometimes people will do ramping and it doesn't quite fit. So you can do a Dutch door elevator to get up and down, and that is a cheaper way to do it. Those Dutch door elevators, you can look at Max Lift out in California, or you can look at Harmar down in Florida. There's a lot of different options out there. There's also Flex Steps, which just came out. They're being sold in Florida. It is a set of stairs that converts into an elevator whenever you're going up and down. There's a lot of new mobility equipment coming out right now, and it's really cool what's being created.
2: Yeah. Talk to me about elevators. I mean, I think there's probably a perception, and maybe it's true, maybe it's not, that's way too expensive, you know, an elevator versus maybe a stair lift. Talk to us about that.
3: Absolutely. So an elevator is always going to cost more than a stair lift. It has to, just because of how it's made and how you have to retrofit it into a building. But over the last 6 months, we have seen a huge uptick in people being interested in elevators. Today, we are doing an evaluation for 3 separate elevators. 2 are residential, 1 is commercial. We're installing 2 commercial elevators right now, about 15 minutes from our office. And we've got a couple other ones that we're waiting on acceptance of the quotes. There is a huge amount of people that are transitioning from stair lifts to elevators right now. Part of the reason of that is just appearance. Right. So there is a stigma that people have in their minds that if I sit on a stair lift, I am admitting that I need help. And right or wrong, that mindset is in people's heads. And to do that in a public space, especially, people are very leery of. But when you look at an elevator, everybody will use an elevator. Also, an elevator is completely customizable. You can do an all glass exterior. You can do like a sliding aluminum door or a bronze door, just like you'd see in a standard commercial building. You can also do a power lock door. So I've got this wood here behind me. You can actually match it to the wood in your house and it will look like any other door that's in your house. It's considered a power lock. And you put that into your home and you would never know it's an elevator unless if you hit the button and it swings open and you're looking at an elevator cab inside. So look is definitely one thing. Return of investment. A stair lift, across the board, you're going to be right around $5,500 for a stair lift. That's a new one installed. It's going to vary based on how long your stairs are, what your weight is, the design of your stairs, if you've got a doorway at the top or if you need a folding rail at the bottom. There's a couple things that will affect that price. Mm-hmm. But for the most part, you're going to be right in that $5,500 range for a new one installed. An elevator is going to start more at the 45 grand range and go from there.
2: Gotcha. Yeah. So it's a much bigger budget for an elevator. Yeah.
3: Much bigger budget.
2: Yeah.
3: But a stairlift will last on average about 12 years. We are working on elevators that have been installed for 40 to 60 years and they're still running.
2: Yeah.
3: So they're going to last decades longer. They're also, it is a complete tax write-off and you can go ahead and increase your home value. These are not my numbers. You can look on any real estate website across the US. You'll increase your home value by 10 to 25%.
2: Wow.
3: With an elevator.
2: Wow. Wow. Well, what about, you know, again, everybody's knows what an elevator is. People mm-hmm. pretty much know what a stair lift is. See the commercials on TV and, you know, articles and things like that. What about some of the lesser known mobility solutions you offer that maybe people overlook? Can we talk about some of those?
3: Absolutely. Frank, do you know the number one place for people to fall in their home?
2: I would think the bathroom, you know, that's what
3: it is.
2: Think. Yeah.
3: So the stairs are the third most common place to fall. The toilet is the number one place for people over 65 to fall.
2: Right.
3: During COVID, our ramping company is Easy Access. They're a national brand. And Easy Access was looking at how many people were still having to leave their homes. They're like, this doesn't make any sense. So they created, you know, a lift chair that lifts you just straight up and down. It looks like an easy chair in your living room.
2: Right.
3: They created a frame. It's called a tilt toilet seat, and it lifts and lowers you on and off of the toilet. And that can go in your own home. That can go in a personal care. That can go in an independent care facility. It can't go in skilled, but that can go anywhere, and it can help lift and lower a person on and off of the toilet. So that's a pretty unique one. A track chair is also very unique. Where we're at is very rural. And a lot of guys, they have farms and they like to go hunting and all sorts of different outdoor things. And a track chair, it looks like a tank with a seat on top of it. You can go into 9 inches of water. You can go on a 20 degree grade.
2: Wow.
3: It can handle snow, salt. You can actually take it into the ocean and then spray the whole thing off. So something like that. We've been doing a lot more for kids, actually. But we've also done several for adults. That way they can go out and into the fields, or they can go out and still go hunting. There's a lot of very unique options there. Another unique thing that people are doing is a ceiling track system. So it actually comes around a person in a bed or a chair, and it is attached to their ceiling, and it will lift and carry them through the house and into the shower or over to a toilet or to their chair or bed. And that one is very customized, but it is a huge help to the caregiver as well as to the person that's using the equipment, because they're not in a Hoyer lift and hoping that the Hoyer lift is going to not hit them into a wall. So those would probably be the three most unique items right now.
2: Very cool. That's very cool. So what do you think some of the most common, you know, misconceptions people have about mobility products?
3: That by accepting them or using them, they are changing who they are.
2: Yeah. So how do you get around that? You got to be a psychologist as well as selling mobility products, huh?
3: A little bit, yeah, because you're dealing with public, you're dealing with people. And sometimes that is, to let go is probably one of the hardest things you'll see whenever you're going to people's homes.
2: Yeah.
3: The way I approach it, I went to school to be a teacher and I tutored for years. And I go in and I'm like, Frank, I know that you're kind of struggling with this stair lift here. Frank, do you have any grandchildren? And you say, oh, yes, I've got three beautiful grandkids. Wonderful. Do any of your grandkids have tutoring? Oh, yeah, my niece or my granddaughter's got private piano lessons and Joey has reading tutoring every second Tuesday. And I'll say, wonderful, Frank. How much do you look down on your grandkids for having that tutoring help? And everybody gets so offended when I say that. Because they're like, how dare you say I would look down on my grandkids? That is giving them so many opportunities. That's helping them keep up with their peers. It's opening all new doors for them. Why would I look down on them for that? And I'll say, that's exactly right. This is no more than tutoring. This is just helping you be able to keep up and be able to continue doing what you want to do. You don't have to give it up.
2: Great approach. Great approach. So let's talk a little bit before we take a quick break here, but used equipment. All right. I mean,
3: yes,
2: you know, obviously you sell quality equipment and service, et cetera, but it might be beyond, you know, people's budgets. But what's your feeling on used equipment? When should you, if you're on a strict budget, what type of mobility products should you consider used? And maybe certain mobility products you really shouldn't consider used. Talk about that a little bit.
3: Great question.
2: Yeah.
3: A used vertical platform lift is almost always a good buy. They retain their value very well, and they will work for decades. So if you're in a hilly area and there is a used vertical platform lift, especially if it is a Max, Harmar, or Bruno lift, those three are the best. I would get one of those any day of the week. If it is a used stair lift, it needs to be professionally uninstalled. And I would only take a look at it if it is a Harmar or Saveria unit. Acorn stair lifts, they are posted everywhere online. They do not hold up. But if it is a Harmar or Saveria unit that was professionally uninstalled, I would take a look at that. There's a lot of times it's the kids, the grandkids, a handyman service that uninstalled it and they don't know what they're looking at. So it needs to be uninstalled by someone who knows what they're looking at. That way you've got all the pieces and the wiring is intact. A used scooter is going to be typically a good purchase as long as it's a Pride or Golden scooter and it has working batteries. If it doesn't have working batteries, I would pass. So if you're on Facebook Marketplace, most people will be able to find a scooter on Facebook Marketplace. A scooter has like a handle out in front of you. It doesn't have a little joystick or toggle switch on the side. So if you're looking at something that's got that handle out in front of you for a scooter, I would just make sure it's got working batteries, or you can put hundreds of dollars into a used scooter that doesn't have operating batteries. It's just a word of caution there.
2: Gotcha. So I have a question I just thought of. So as you know, I'm in the in the business of helping people find places to live and getting proper care. I think you know that. I've been into many assisted living and skilled nursing locations around the country. And I'm going to ask you something that's always puzzled me. When you see people go around with walkers and they have those tennis balls attached to the front, I think, it makes sense, but tennis balls? I mean, is that common? Is there other type of technology out there to make it a little bit easier for people to use those walkers?
3: Oh, yes. So I'll be honest, we don't even touch those ones. Yeah. They're such a trip hazard.
2: Yeah,
3: if you hit a wrinkle in the carpet, if you hit a lip on the floor, you have all of your weight out in front of you with your arms outstretched, you will fall face first. There is no alternative. You will fall face first.
2: So why do I see so many walkers with those tennis balls?
3: They're covered by insurance. So it's free. But it is such a horrible trip hazard. We don't touch them because it is terrifying to watch. One new thing that's coming up right now, it's a Parkinson's walker. So it's called the up walker, and you put your forearm on it. They sell them from Drive Medical as well. Drive, Vive Medical, you can look them up online. The up walker is specifically for Parkinson's, but you put your forearm in it and you grip the brakes like this. And as soon as you let go, it automatically brakes. So you have to be holding firm to be able to move forward. But when you have your forearm resting in it, rather than your hands holding out in front of you, if you fall to a sitting position. It also gives you a lot more stability because you're holding yourself up from your elbows and you're not bending your back over. It helps your posture. So many people, as they age, they crumple forward.
2: Right.
3: Giving them that option of an upright walker or an upright rollator, you can find them online everywhere. Those upright walkers and rollators help to keep their posture upright and help them to walk correctly. That way they're not slouched forward and will fall forward.
2: I'm glad I asked that. Thank you for that explanation. So we're going to take a quick break, I promise, just to recognize our sponsor. And then, Lauren, when we come back, I'm going to give you a moment here to think about this. So maybe you could just bring up some examples, customers that have had just great outcomes from services. And certainly don't expect you to name names, but it's always good to hear about good news stories. All right. So my question to all of you, do you know anyone who may be concerned about an older driver? Well, Senior Care Authority's Beyond Driving with Dignity program is a facilitated self-assessment program for older drivers. This program has been designed to serve as a vital tool to facilitate older drivers and their families as they make appropriate decisions regarding the future of one's safe driving career. If the individual is a safe driver, an advisor will provide him or her with strategies on how to remain a safe driver as they progress through the aging process. If driving retirement is the appropriate decision, then the individual and their family are offered possible alternatives, resources, and a specific plan to ensure a smooth and successful transition from the driver's seat to the passenger seat. Pardon me, you could go to seniorcareauthority.com, learn more about the services of Senior Care Authority, the Beyond Driving with Dignity program, and find an advisor in your area. 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
2: Great. And if they didn't write that down, they were in their car and listening to this podcast, they could reach out to you and you could let them know those companies, right?
3: Absolutely. If they give us a call at that 724-368-8000 number, we'll be able to help them out from there.
2: Great. Thank you so much for that. So let's talk. You've got to have a lot of great positive stories of families and people that you've helped. What are a couple few that come to mind?
3: I had told you earlier that I do the outside sales.
2: Right.
3: And so I'm not a large woman. I'm like 120 pounds, 5'2". So I'm not overly large or intimidating. And over the summers, I will go ahead and I will flyer local homes, local businesses with elevators and stairlift brochures. And one house was pretty far back off the beaten track. It was a log cabin. And I am walking up to the door and I was kind of questioning whether I should be there or not. It's one of those feelings like, I even come here? And so I put that flyer on the door and I hear this huffing and puffing behind the door. And who is at my doorstep? You wait right there for me. And I'm like, oh no, like this is how Lauren dies. This right here, what's going to happen. So I am hearing cursing. I am hearing everything. I'm like, oh no, this is not going to be good. And this gentleman comes up to the door. He's like, what in the world are you doing back here? I'm like, sir, I'm so sorry. I was just putting this paper on your door. That's all the more I was trying to do. It's about stairlifts and elevators. He goes, well, do you really think I would need that? I'm like, I'll be honest, sir. I don't know, but I'm trying to get our information out through the area. He goes, well, I've got stairs everywhere. What can you do for me? So I came in, I was able to give him a quote. He ended up moving forward with 3 stairlifts.
2: Wow.
3: And the reason that he was so angry whenever I was first coming up to his door was he had to park down in his lower level garage, and his legs were so weak, he couldn't make it up the stairs without sitting down to rest. So he would throw his grocery bags up to a landing, and then he would sit down or crawl up the stairs.
2: Oh, no.
3: And then he would throw his bags of groceries up to the next landing where the house was, and he'd unload them there. And I got a call back 2 weeks later after we had done the install, and he goes, Lauren, and I don't know who this guy is. I don't know why he has my cell phone number. He goes, hey, tells me his name. He's like, I'm that dude with the 3 stairlifts. I say, yes, sir. I remember you now. He goes, Lauren, my eggs made it the whole way to the top of the stairs. I didn't break a single one.
2: That's fantastic. That's great.
3: So that was a good story. Scooters. I've had people that they didn't think they'd be able to go to their grandkids' outdoor graduation ceremonies. And they'll call us afterwards and they're like, I was able to see them walk, or I was able to see them graduate. Probably one of the most unique ones was, it was for a kid, and it was he got very badly injured, and he went into the hospital as a healthy young man and ended up leaving, and he wasn't the same whenever he left. So for years, he would watch his younger siblings go out to the beach without him because he had so much equipment that had to go with him, he couldn't do it. So we were able to get him a track chair and get him to go on the beach in the water and everything. And I got a video of him doing that. And that was probably one of the coolest ones.
2: That's
3: showing them that they still can.
2: That's great. That's great. Those are all great stories. They're all great. So any words of wisdom you'd like to leave for our listeners that maybe things that you wanted to touch upon that we didn't, that I didn't ask you?
3: If you're considering getting equipment does not change who you are. It does not. It can help you remain where you are. It can be one of the most beneficial things you'll do for yourself financially, as well as for independence. If you're thinking about getting a quote, look for something that is American made. find the quote before you fall, not after. Right. Everybody will call when they've just fallen and they need help. It's a lot harder to come back from a fall than it is to prevent a fall.
2: Totally agree with that. Well, God, thank you so much. So that's Lauren Moore. Check her out. Check the company out at 4umobility.com. Thank you for joining us, Lauren.
3: Thank you.
2: Yeah, thank you, everybody. Please be safe. And we'll talk to everybody next week.
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1: Well, welcome to Boomers Today. I'm your host, Frank Sampson. Of course, each week we bring you important, very useful information on issues facing baby boomers, their parents, and other loved ones. 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And they'll take you there. Even ask ChatGPT, they'll take you there as well. So again, thank you for that, and thanks for sharing. I know why you share the show with so many people is because we have the best guests, and I'm not going to disappoint you today. We have with us Barry J. Jacobs and Julia L. Mayer, who are married and psychologists and co-authors of three self-help books for family caregivers, including the AARP Caregiver Answer Book. So congratulations on that.
2: Thank you.
3: Thank you so much, Frank.
1: And thanks so much for joining us. I really appreciate it. So I know that our show lasts about a half hour. I could probably talk to you about the subject matter for a couple hours. You know, I've been in the industry for a while and deal with family caregivers. You've spent, years working with family caregivers in clinical practice. What do you think is the single biggest emotional challenge caregivers face today that most people underestimate? And we'll start out, Barry, I'll start out with you.
3: So frankly, I think there are different emotional challenges at different times. So early on, when somebody realizes that, say, their parent or their spouse needs help, there's a little bit of that deer in the headlights feeling of, what am I supposed to do? How do I do it? A little later on, there is a feeling of guilt, unfortunately, that people feel like their loved one is suffering more than they are. They need to relieve that suffering. People don't feel entitled to take time for themselves. And then finally, toward the end of their loved one's life, there's a lot of sadness and often a lot of, again, anxiety about not quite sure how to help somebody end their lives as well as possible.
2: Yeah. I would add that the biggest thing that we hear about is stress. And a lot of caregivers feel stressed out. They're stressed out by the amount of information they need to learn, dealing with doctors, making sure their loved one's okay. And that stress can interfere with their own ability to take care of themselves. And that's what we worry about for caregivers. We want to make sure they take care of themselves.
1: It's a great point. I was going to ask this a little bit later on, but I'm going to ask it now. All right. As it relates to stress, how can caregivers really distinguish between what would be maybe just normal stress and burnout that truly requires professional help?
2: So, of course, everyone has regular stress in their life. That's pretty typical. But when you're a caregiver, you're not just stressed out by your life. You're stressed out by taking care of another human being who has a lot of needs. And you want to do a good job. So the kinds of things that point to burnout are trouble sleeping, feeling dread when you wake up in the morning, just like dreading your day, being afraid, like, how do I get through this again? And getting to a point where it's actually very hard to do self-care. So there's sort of this escalation of stress. And often the person has a short temper. They're very emotional. Maybe they're crying a lot. It's just hard for them to manage their own feelings. Our goal is to help caregivers not get there. It's really important. So when we're working with caregivers in our practice or friends who are caregivers or whoever we run into, we always say, you have to take care of yourself. You have to make sure that you make time, even if it's a few minutes. And part of the way you do that is you bring in other people who also care about the person you're caring for or who care about you and want to help you. And that's a good starting place.
3: Yeah. And I'll just add, because we are married and we do talk for one another a lot here,
1: I get it. I get it.
3: is that helping caregivers get to the place where they are ready and willing to take care of themselves is often a big, big challenge. Everybody is focused on the needs of the person they're caring for. They don't like to sometimes even admit that they have needs. They don't like to admit that they're stressed, and they certainly don't like to admit that they're.

0: questions. What surprised you most about the questions caregivers were asking? We could start, Julia, we could start. I'm sure Gary will have additional. But what kind of some that you went, wow, I didn't expect that question.
1: Actually, it's maybe more of a statement, even though the book is all questions. It's the dedication to their mission of caregiving that always feels kind of awe-inspiring. You know, we hear a lot of sadness, a lot of loss and grief, but there's always that feeling of I'm doing a really important thing. Or if the caregiving is over, the idea, I did one of the most important things in my life, one of the most meaningful things I've ever done. And a lot of times at the beginning of caregiving, people don't realize that. But as it goes along, that is just we've just seen it over and over again. It's really impressive.
2: Yeah, I'll agree, but I'm going to answer that question a little bit differently, Frank.
0: All
2: Probably
0: right.
2: the number one question we heard, which surprises us, is how do I make my brother help care for our parent? Right? So it's often a sister saying that, and often, unfortunately, it's oftentimes a brother who's not pitching in or not pitching in as much as they should, even though they may be criticizing what the sister's doing, for instance. And that leads to a lot of conflict between the siblings while caring for a parent. And could really make or break those sibling relationships over time, but a lot of that's oftentimes the first question that that a sibling might ask us if they were caring for a parent. How do I get other people to help me? And specifically, how do I make my brother help?
0: Yeah. You know, it's interesting you bring that up because I bring that up. I mean, I see it all the time and bring it up to families. I always say that, you know, let's say you have two sisters and a brother, and you know, one sister who might be managing the situation because maybe they're closer to mom or dad. I say, you know, I think that, you know, maybe assisted living or is the right move and then this other sister goes, well, maybe we should get a caregiver at home. And then the brother steps in and goes, there's nothing wrong with mom or dad. What are you guys worried about? You know, I mean, I see that all the time. Why is that? And I'm not saying it's all the time, but why is the male in that family the one that like just doesn't, not that he doesn't take it serious, but, just doesn't think the situation is as severe as it maybe is.
1: Well, one of the things that happens, especially in the situation you're describing, is when the brother shows up on the rare occasion that maybe he does, mom, let's say, is so happy to see him and her adrenaline is going and she's actually doing better. And then after he leaves, oftentimes the sisters have to deal with mom's exhaustion and she doesn't do as well. So that's one thing. I don't know whether there's also a little idealizing of the parent, like they can't believe that anything could happen to mom. There's probably a lot of reasons.
2: Yeah, and again, I'm not going to throw all men down under the bus. Heck, I was a caregiver for my mom, but I will say that many times guys are more wrapped up in their own jobs and their own families that they're raising. They may be a little less more distant from a parent and maybe the sisters who've remained closer. So the brother he's just not well informed. And but he also feels very strongly that the parent should have the right to live the way they want to live and this and that the sisters may be taken over. So that kind of sets up a gender conflict between the sisters and brothers right from the get-go.
0: So, this subject matter, we could probably do a whole session on, I'm sure, but I'm going to just throw it out there. I mean, guilt seems to be kind of a constant companion for caregivers, family caregivers. Where does that guilt come from, and how can caregivers begin to loosen its grip? So, go ahead, Julia, you want to start on that one?
1: Well, one of the sources of the guilt is that a lot of caregivers feel like they have to manage everything by themselves. And if they don't, somehow it's a reflection of they don't love the person enough or they're not trying hard enough or they set standards for themselves that are sort of like superheroes. They're more than a human can handle. And then they feel badly when they don't do it perfectly.

0: one thing we often talk to caregivers about is that they don't have to do everything. They just have to make sure those things get done. And it doesn't have to be perfect. It wasn't perfect before, let's say, your loved one had a problem. It isn't going to be perfect now. So we tell people that it's important to go easy on themselves, to lower their expectations. Not that they don't want to do a good job, but that it doesn't help them to have expectations that are so high that they're going to spend their energy feeling bad about themselves.
1: So, and I'll bring up another kind of guilt, and that is because, as we said before, caregiving is stressful. For many caregivers, they don't always like it. They can love the person they're caring for, but they don't like toileting that person, or dressing that person, or feeding that person, or even going over after work every day. It becomes very burdensome, frankly, but then they feel guilty about having those quote unquote negative feelings about caregiving, as if that means that they're a bad son, bad daughter, bad spouse. And they try to kind of squelch those feelings. They feel guilty about them. But one of the things that we do in our work is tell folks that those feelings are absolutely normal. Everybody feels them, even if they're not always, don't always have the courage to express that. Everybody feels that. And that doesn't mean, feeling it and abandoning a parent are completely different things. You can not like caregiving and still be committed to the person you're caring
0: Yeah, you
1: for.
0: can even get angry at them like you used to before they needed care. It's okay. You're human.
2: Okay, great points. So we're going to take a quick break, I promise, just to recognize our sponsor. When we come back, we're going to talk about how people can learn more about some of the wonderful things you guys have done or endure are doing. And I want to get into more about help for the caregivers themselves. We'll talk about that. Okay. So do you know anyone who may be concerned about an older driver? Well, Senior Care Authority's Beyond Driving with Dignity program is a facilitated self-assessment program for older drivers. This program has been designed to serve as a vital tool to facilitate older drivers and their families as they make appropriate decisions regarding the future of one's safe driving career. If the individual is a safe driver, an advisor will provide him or her with strategies on how to remain a safe driver as they progress through the aging process. If driving retirement is the appropriate decision, then the individual and their family are offered possible alternatives, resources, and a specific plan to ensure a smooth and successful transition from the driver's seat to the passenger seat. So to learn more, go to www.com to connect with a Senior Care Authority advisor in your area. We are back with Barry Jacobs and Julia Meyer, who are married psychologists and co-authors of self-help books and the AARP Caregiver Answer Book. So, I'm going to turn it over to you guys, commercial time. Feel free to share some of the wonderful things you're doing, website, whatever it is you'd like to share.
1: Sure, thanks, Frank. So the AARP Caregiver Answer Book came out in July of 2025. It's got about 150 questions and answers on all topics related to caregiving. So everything from family dynamics to finances to finding an assisted living facility or nursing home for a loved one. And these 150 questions are things that caregivers have been asking us, friends have been asking us for the last 30 plus years that we've been doing this work. And the book contains in a very succinct way the answers that we give folks. So the book is intended to really be a kind of guidebook, a roadmap, as you will, to help people get the lay of the land, or especially early on when a lot of folks really are not clear as to all the things they may have to tackle. The book is available wherever books are sold. It is an AARP branded book that's published by Guilford Press. And it we our website is www.caregiveransverbook.com. Just Caregiver Answer Book, just like the title of the book.
2: Great,
1: So,
2: great.
1: and we are always happy to hear from folks through the website, answer questions. And it's one of the things, the great joys of our lives is to be able to share some of what we've learned about caregiving with especially new caregivers.
2: Yeah, so I know you're based in Pennsylvania. Are you able to work with families, whether via Zoom or whatever, even outside of the state, or how does that work?
1: Yeah, so we're both psychologists, and we have the ability.

0: to see folks in, I think, something like 40 states now, through Zoom. And certainly we're in the Philadelphia area. If anybody is in that area, would like to see us in person, they certainly do that too. But we, in our clinical practices, we see a lot of family caregivers. Saw someone this morning, a wife who's taking care of a husband with ALS. Saw someone who is caring for a parent with Alzheimer's disease. I mean, those are pretty typical psychotherapy clients for us.
1: Great, great, good. So let's talk about self-care for the caregivers, which is so important. You probably know the statistics better than I, but I remember reading quite a while ago that it's not uncommon. I don't know what the percentage is that the adult caregiver ends up passing away before the person who is the one receiving the care. I don't know what those numbers are, but whatever it is, it's astounding to me. And so when you hear from somebody, a caregiver, and you talk to them about you got to take care of yourself, I think, I'm sure you say that quite often, and their response may be, I don't have time. I
0: It is.
1: don't have time to take care of myself. I just this is a full-time job. I hardly have time to sleep. So how do you respond?
0: Well, I'll just start by saying that that actually happened to my own mother. She was taking care of my dad and needed heart surgery and unfortunately passed away from a rare side effect of the heart surgery. But she needed heart surgery because she had not taken care of herself. And my siblings and I, begged her to every now and then. My older brother would stay with my dad, who had vascular dementia and type 2 diabetes and kidney disease. And we would get my mother out for a night or two. But it was a major lesson for us to see my mother, resist taking care of herself. So, yes, we're on a mission to help people recognize the dire outcomes that can happen if they don't do some self-care. And it's as little as taking a few hours for yourself, just to read a book or take a walk or spending time with a friend. A lot of caregivers lose a lot of social connections because they're so busy with their care receiver. So we try to get people to recognize who can help them. Whether it's other family members or neighbors or religious institution members who are willing to drive someone to a doctor's appointment or pick up some medications from the pharmacy, it's hard to accept help, but it is a major way that caregivers can get a little bit of time for some self-care. Sometimes people don't want to leave the house because of the guilt. And so even if they stay in the house with the person they're caring for, it doesn't mean they have to pay, rapt attention to them the entire time. That person could be sitting in a chair watching TV, and you could have your AirPods in and listening to a book on tape, or you could be puttering around in the other room. You can t get some self-care even while being present, and it doesn't mean that you're neglecting that other person. It basically means you're providing them with over supervision, which is maybe all that they need, and you're looking out for your own needs.
1: So, professionals within the healthcare industry, senior services, senior advisors, physicians, care managers, what suggestions do you have to those? 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So, what suggestions do you have to them who could help support caregivers both emotionally? Not just logistically.
0: So, a lot of times, what I and I worked in medical education.

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3: 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Nice and easy. 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But then we're gonna do the finish

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15: 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My name is Mike Adair. This is the Moments with Mike program. I am going to start off with some things that I haven't played for a little while. I'm going to jump in with a little bit of Bob Dylan. I hope everybody's having a great day, and let's just see where this takes us. I'm just going to kind of roll out a bunch of tracks and let the music flow.

0: All right, that was Django Reinhardt. It was done on a 78 RPM. They weren't even vinyl before that. They were like a wax. I guess what they called a shellac. But Django Reinhardt and that track, pretty amazing guitar. The interesting thing is that they only had 3 minutes. So the timing of the cut and the lathe that cut the song and the track, they had 3 minutes. And I'm not kidding. This guy played this thing 3 minutes exactly. Not a second before or a second after. So Django Reinhardt, amazing guitarist. If you get a chance to look into him, some really cool stuff. Prior to that, we had Rye Cooter. And let's see, before that, we had Lyle Lovett, Cowboy Man. And we started off this set with Bob Dylan. It takes a lot to laugh, it takes a train to cry. We're going to take a short break. We're going to come back after these messages. Don't go away.
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0: All right, we have made it back. Thanks for sticking with KSVY 91.3 FM and the Moments with Mike program. Mike Adair here, still kind of flipping the discs and seeing how everything goes. I really don't have a plan, you guys. I said, you know what? I'm just going to throw caution to the wind, see how it all goes. But I'm having fun with it, just picking some tracks that I enjoy. The next one out, we're going to do Taj Mahal, I'm Going Fishing.

0: little Tom Waits from the early years. Prior to that, we had some Keb Mo, Standing at the Station. The other track we had prior to that was Ben Harper, I'll Rise. Really fun song. I like this. I've always liked it. Bill Withers, Grandma's Hands. And one of my faves way, way back in the day, Taj Mahal, Fishing Song. We're going to take a short break. We're going to come back after these messages. Don't go away.
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1: And now back to Moments with Mike.
0: All right, we are moving right along. This is the Moments with Mike program, still here on KSVY 91.3 FM. Hope you're enjoying the show. Like I said, I'm just trying to pull it out of the box and see what happens. Really no plan involved here, but hope you're enjoying the tunes. We're going to continue on with, hopefully, a little bit of Grateful Dead.

All right. I don't often play Jerry Garcia, but I like to pick some obscure tracks. That was Jerry Garcia Band done in 1991. Get Out My Life, Woman. See, prior to that track, everybody knows Grateful Dead, Truckin'. So that kind of did that for that set. Let's see, prior to that, we had Tom Waits, Keb Moe, Ben Harper, Bill Withers, Taj Mahal, Django Reinhardt, Ry Cooder, Lyle Lovett, and Bob Dylan for the show today. So if you like these and you want to re-listen to it, you can go to the archive and replay it, or if a friend missed it, they can also check it out. 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Until next week, Moments with Mike program on every Sunday. We'll see you next week. Take care.

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0: I roll along. The following show is brought to you in part by
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0: And now, it's time for Finish Line Moments, hosted by Gretchen. 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
1: Welcome back, everybody, to another edition of Finish Line Moments here on KSVY, listener-supported radio 91.3. And if this is your first time joining us and you're joining us perhaps from somewhere in the middle of the night, somewhere out there, welcome. We're thrilled that you're here. I know you're going to enjoy our show today. And if you've been with us on this course for a while, we have a very special guest. And I know I say that every week, but it's true. That's the joy and the privilege and the honor that I have to do this show. Every week is special. And every once in a while, I prepare for one of these shows and look at the list of things my guest has done and think, how are we going to fit this all in 1 hour? And today is definitely one of those days. So I have Tomasz Sobania. He is a Polish endurance runner, adventurer, entrepreneur, and speaker who has spent his 20s in a way that looks very different from most people's. Just wait for this. Let me see if I can get through all of this. He's run across Poland, from Poland to Rome, from Poland to Barcelona, to Athens and back. He ran across the United States from New York to San Diego, more than 5,000 kilometers. And then this summer, he somehow went bigger. 50 marathons, 50 states, 49 days. And all told, his marathon adventures add up to somewhere around, Tomasz's is wild, 10,000 miles. I did the math. And you've yet to hit the age of 30. So today we are going to try to cover a good portion of those 10,000 miles. But here's something else that I love that y'all need to be aware of. Finish Line Moments is live at 4 p.m. in the afternoon here in California. Tomasz is joining us live from Poland, where it is 1 o'clock in the morning, and he is on Zoom with me. I can see that it's 1 a.m. He's a little tired, but we're going to keep this up and energetic. Tomasz, I love that you are doing this with us at 1 a.m. Welcome to Finish Line Moments.
2: Hey, how are you? Thank you so much for having me.
1: We are thrilled that you're here. So somehow this entire story started just 10 years ago. This is not 10,000 miles over a lifetime. This is over the last 10 years. So let's start at the beginning. What inspired you to take on your first running challenge when you were 18?
2: Well, for me, 10 years is a huge part of my life,
1: of course,
2: right?
1: It is.
2: I'm 28 now. It's been a long, long journey so far. And it all started with a dream because I'm a big dreamer and I always wanted my life to be interesting and I wanted to be an athlete who's doing, incredible challenges. So that's how it all started. It started with a dream that I can actually be an athlete I always dreamed of being. Mm-hmm. And I discovered that I'm good at running simply because I was always late. So a dream met this habit of being always late. And then I found out maybe I should start my running career. Mm. And I started running more and more. Mm-hmm. And I had my first goal to run 30 kilometers mm-hmm. in 1 day. Then I have another challenge to do 70 kilometers in 2 days. Mm-hmm. And that's how it all started.
1: I mean, pretty quickly upon taking those adventures on, it's not just running. It's as I just said, it's taking on adventures. It's like, oh, there's something more here, right? You don't just start off with 20 and say, okay, I'm good. So what made you want to take these challenges bigger?
2: I guess it's my ambition, but also it's this desire to do more. I mean, to experience more of new things, new people, the curiosity of what's possible. But also, I guess, the need to do something that's important. I don't know why, but since I was a kid, I always wanted my life to matter. And, you know, I'm from a small town in Poland, and it's just 3,500 people here. I still live in this place. I'm literally here in my town. Mm-hmm. So for years as a kid, I did not know what I want to do in life, but I knew that I'm going to do something else than everybody else is doing. And I want my life to matter. So these were.
1: Just started dreaming. Was there something about going further in those runs? Because people don't typically start out with 20 miles or 50 miles over 2 days. Was there something about that longer distance that you discovered you loved? In terms of running longer distances, right? So if you're, you know, a lot of people, they love a 5K distance. And for you, if you're, you know, you're starting 20 miles, 50 miles. So there's got to be something in there that you're just maybe almost kind of zen-like, or you do you lose yourself in those longer distances?
2: Well, I guess it's my character that I always

0: always wanted more than everybody, and I just wanted to do something that stands out, and that to do something that most of the people wouldn't even think is possible. Because from my perspective as a kid, that I don't know, I was 18 and running wasn't this popular as it is now 10 years ago,
1: right?
0: At least from my perspective.
1: True.
0: So I didn't even know anyone who would run a marathon.
1: Right.
0: So for me, it was pushing my own limits.
1: Right, right.
0: And that seemed interesting to me.
1: I
0: so
1: love that.
0: that was that.
1: I love that, pushing your own limits. So it's almost less physical and more mental and emotional, this pushing. Yeah. So we got to get to some of these adventures, because otherwise I'm going to have to keep you on until 5 a.m. your time. So let's talk about this first running expedition in Spain. That's you. Now you've gone from 20 miles to 50 miles over 2 days, and now you're doing approximately 200 miles over 7 days.
0: Yeah. So that was my first real expedition. This is what I call it. It's an adventure. It's a real travel when I get to some place and I embark on a big challenge. And this challenge was the run to Santiago de Compostela in Spain.
1: Mm.
0: It was June 2018. My dad and my younger sister went with me to Spain. I organized money for this. I was, getting ready, did the running camps, and started finally practicing like an athlete. And that was my first real test, whether this is for me or not.
1: Mm.
0: And what happened and what turned out is that I'm actually good at this. And even though it was extremely hard and many times, and sometimes I even thought, is this really something I should do, because it was so hard?
1: Sure.
0: I had a wonderful moment right before Santiago de Compostela in Spain when I realized that this is what I want to do in life.
1: Mm.
0: Because I'm an athlete.
1: Mm-hmm.
0: I'm traveling the world. I'm doing something that matters, because I was raising money for a kid that needed help.
1: Mm-hmm.
0: And everybody's talking about this, and I'm pushing my limits. So I loved it. And from then on, I just decided that I'm going to do this thing every year.
1: Oh, my God, that's beautiful. I love that. And, you know, from there, the scale changes pretty dramatically, right? You then run across Poland, south to north, if I'm correct,
0: mm-hmm.
1: roughly 500 kilometers. And then comes Rome. And, you know, you just touched on this, that you were raising money. I mean, there's your pushing your limits and being able to share that adventure with people. And then there's also the impact on other people and how do you use this platform. And so this next one wasn't simply an endurance challenge. There's a young girl, a letter, and eventually a meeting in the Vatican. So please tell us the story about your run to Rome and the young girl with cancer. And I can honestly say I've never said this sentence on the show before. Tell us about meeting Pope Francis.
0: Well, that's one of the best stories I have. And it's easy to say that I just went to Rome, but it took me 3 years from Santiago de Compostela run to the run to Rome.
1: Mm-hmm.
0: Because in the meantime, I ran across Poland. It was 18
1: right.
0: marathons in 18 days.
1: 18
0: and then
1: marathons
0: COVID.
1: In 18 days. My
0: yes.
1: goodness.
0: And then I thought, I'm going to go to Rome, but I didn't go anywhere. It was COVID that
1: right.
0: happened. For 2 years, I was struggling to get sponsors and to organize. It was so hard that I just couldn't do it for
1: sure.
0: 2 years. Then finally, in 2021, I started running in Poland, and I went through a couple of countries in Europe to Italy. And after I crossed the 1,000 kilometers mark, I just caught the cold. And I was running with a mission, because my mission was to deliver Pope Francis with a letter from the girl that was sick with brain cancer.
1: Mm.
0: We were raising money for her. Her biggest dream was to meet Pope Francis one day. So imagine this. I'm running with a mission. I'm in the middle of nowhere in Italy. I'm just, 2 weeks away from my goal after waiting 2 years for this challenge.
1: Right.
0: And now it all
1: Anticipation.
0: Stops. Yeah. So that was just extremely hard. For 3 days I couldn't run. So after 3 days I said, well, if I can run, I'm gonna walk. Even if it's gonna be a walk to Rome, I'm gonna make it. So I just started walking, and I walked for 1 kilometer, 2 kilometers, five. Finally I did 10, and that day I got back. The next day I did half marathon walking,
1: Oh my goodness.
0: and then finally the next day I ran the marathon again. But in order to meet Pope Francis on time, I realized that I have to make up 1 day, and this is what I did on the very final day. I needed to run 2 marathons in 1 day, because otherwise I wouldn't make it on time.
1: Tomas.
0: And I did. It was crazy. It was like today. I woke up in the middle of the night. I just went out. My team got me an oatmeal and a coffee, and I just started running for 14 hours or something. And I made it. I met Pope Francis. I gave him the letter. I even went, I was on the Pope's Instagram and
1: Oh my goodness.
0: Vatican media and all that stuff, because that was a great story for them.
1: For sure.
0: And what's best, we got enough money for Hania to recover. And 1 year after my run, she got a message from Vatican that she's invited to a meeting like me.
1: Oh my
0: And she
1: goodness.
0: went.
1: That's incredible. Oh, I love that story. That, I mean, we could end the show right there. That's just brilliant and beautiful. It's just so, I didn't know about the 1 year later, and how well she's doing, and that's tremendous. I'm glad that you were a part of her journey. She's part of your journey. Like, you guys kind of did this together, and obviously it meant a lot to the Vatican and to the Pope, to Pope Francis as well. So here's the thing. You have this amazing moment with the Pope. You've overcome, having to make up a little bit of time, which plays into our next segment, but you still weren't done. There's still more you've done. You did Rome, then became Barcelona in 2,500 kilometers, or a little over 1,500 miles for our non-metric friends. And then you run from Poland to Athens and back, 3,600 kilometers through, as you mentioned to me, different countries and wildly different weather. And then eventually you come to America and you run from New York all the way to San Diego, roughly, I'm just gonna say that again, East Coast, West Coast, New York, all the way to San Diego. In 139 days, you did 5,250 kilometers, also known as a little over 3,200 miles. So I have to ask, what have you learned a little bit from these adventures that help you prepare for the next one, right? Because now we're many adventures in, and so you're taking something from each one of them to lead you into the next big one.
0: Well, this all the expeditions just prepared me for another one. And this
1: Keep expanding your abilities.
0: and first off, I realized, and it's a proof to me, that I can actually do this. And even though the next challenge is harder, it's bigger, it's more difficult, I'm ready for this, because I've been doing these things before. So that one side is my mental ability that I start to believe in. The other part is the system that I created, the recovery system and the training system and the team that I is a part of my expedition, because they take good care of me. So all these things together, they make it all possible. And even though the challenges are harder each year or are different, I'm more experienced, and that's making it a little easier.
1: A little easier. Every step counts. I want to talk about your family a little bit. There's two people who've watched this entire progression from a very different perspective, your parents. Because when their 18-year-old son started, announcing these increasingly enormous ideas, they weren't necessarily, is this possible? Can you do this? So when did your family's concern about your adventures turn into the extraordinary support that it is today?
0: Well, I'm not sure if there was a single point where
1: Sure.
0: that when
1: They
0: that
1: just saw
0: happened,
1: you
0: but
1: capable.
0: yeah, I mean, for years they were concerned and they were worried if it's going to be work out well for me, if it's healthy or not. My mom was always worried. She still is.
1: Of course,
0: She's my
1: she's your
0: mom.
1: mom.
0: Yeah. But it turned out that she is a big supporter of me now. And I guess it was after a run across Poland, or maybe later after the run to Rome, when they realized that I'm doing what I love and they don't want to stop me from doing this. And they are really supportive now. My dad, my mom. My dad was my first team member with my younger sister. So he supported me a lot. And
1: Your
0: I'm really
1: dad has driven
0: thankful.
1: across America with you as part of your support.
0: Yeah, I mean, he was for the first 1,000 miles with me. So that's a huge part of the run too. So he was the driver and he spent a lot of time with me and he put his heart into my run across US.
1: And speaking of putting your heart into it, your mom, you told me that your mom has been at both the San Diego finish line as well as the New York for another big finish line. What does it mean to you seeing her at those finish lines?
0: Well, I was beyond proud because she don't really travel much and she doesn't speak English well, but she decided that she's gonna meet me at the finish line, and she did. No matter that it's a long travel from Poland, no matter she didn't really know anyone beside me, and then she needed to talk to the officer at the airport, and she handled this and she made it there because she said she's gonna meet me at the finish line. So I was just incredibly proud and happy. And I'm always saying that I'm proud of my mom, and she's just incredible.
1: That's her pride in you and her strength and determination to be there to celebrate you. I mean, going from an 18-year-old that decides to run 20 miles, and 10 years later, we're talking literally about thousands of miles across countries and continents, and now with mom and dad along for these adventures. But there's one person that entered Tomas's story also very early. When Tomas was 19, he met a runner he already considered a hero, Dean Karnazes, who's a special guy here in Sonoma. And Tomas saw living proof that maybe this unconventional life he was beginning to imagine really was possible. 20 years after Dean famously ran 50 marathons in 50 states in 50 days, Tomas would find himself attempting that very challenge, except his would end with a different number, 49. That is next on Finish Line Moments. Do not go anywhere.
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1: 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You are listening to Finish Line Moments. I'm your host, Gretchen, and we are talking with somebody who, before the age of 30, has run more than 10,000 miles. And I just want to be clear when I'm giving those numbers, those are the numbers of the adventures. That has nothing to do with how many miles has gone into all the training, which we both know and we all know is many, many more miles, exponential more miles. So my guest today, if you are just joining us, is Tomas Sabania. Am I saying that right? Sabania?
0: Yes, that's correct.
1: Oh, I love that. Live radio, I'll ask it. So he is, when I say he's joining us live, I mean very live, because it's now well after 1 a.m. for Tomas in Poland. So thank you for being here, Tomas. It's phenomenal so far to hear about your adventures. So let's get back to America. You've already run across this country from New York to San Diego. You already did that once. But apparently for you, that wasn't enough. So talk to us about that 50 marathons in 50 days in 50 states. How did that all come together?
0: Well, after running across US, I just wasn't done with this country. I wanted more. And
1: we love hearing that.
0: I'm sorry?
1: I said we love hearing that.
0: Yeah.
1: Yeah.
0: So that was my next goal, was connected not only to America, but also to the person that inspired me 9 years ago when he came to Poland and proved me that what I'm doing is actually possible. And it's not a crazy thing to run all these kilometers. It can actually make you become a person that can change the world in a small way. So it was kind of a way to admire my master, my sensei, Dean Fernandez.
1: Yeah, I mean, so as you said, and we'll get back to the logistics of the 1550. So 20 years before you did this, a runner named Dean Karnauskas, and look him up if you don't already know who this phenomenal human is. He completed his famous Endurance 50, so 50 marathons, 50 states, 50 consecutive days. But it wasn't simply a name or a benchmark for you. You met him when you were 19. How did you get a chance to meet him, and what did he show you about what might be possible for you?
0: Well, that was at the motivational event in Warsaw. Mm-hmm. I believe it was 2018 or 2017. That was exactly when I was thinking of doing my first running expedition, which was run to Santiago de Compostela in Spain, 200 miles, 1 week. And Dean once ran 200 miles all at once, with no sleep, and he made it. So when I met him in Warsaw, I just realized that, well, this guy is somebody I want to become one day in the future. Plus, mm-hmm. he was so humble, you know. Mm-hmm. I got a chance to briefly speak to him, and I thought, you know, he's a celebrity. So, and I didn't expect him to be so humble. It was so inspiring for mm-hmm. me that I said, I want to be like him in the future. And that was the first thing, this kind of inspiration. But on the other hand, I realized that what I want to do is not really crazy.
1: Right.
0: You know, coming from a small town in Poland and not really having anyone who would do even a slightly similar thing that I wanted to do, I was thinking many, many times, is it good for me? Is it something I should do?
1: Sure.
0: Is it really going to work out?
1: Right.
0: Isn't it crazy? And Dean was my proof that it's possible and I should do this. So I guess anyone who has a big dream and want to become an athlete or want to become an entrepreneur or an artist, and if you have a chance to meet somebody like this, mm-hmm. who's already successful mm-hmm. for many years, and now you get the chance to talk to him, that was a life-changing moment for me.
1: Absolutely. So I love that it stayed with you and you have all of these adventures. And then a few years later, you're thinking, hey, wait a second. Now I want to do this 50 and 50 and 50 thing. And it wasn't to beat him as much as it was to kind of honor that idea. And at the same time, also continue to challenge yourself, as you said in the beginning, push my limits, right? What else is possible? And so what did it mean to you to take on that challenge 20 years after Dean did?
0: Well, for me, first of all, that was a way to prove myself that I can do more than I thought possible. Mm-hmm. Because for years, it seemed impossible for me to do the
1: right
0: thing Dean did, right?
1: Right.
0: It was just like he ran on the moon or something. It's
1: hasn't
0: out of
1: he
0: my
1: already?
0: Reach. So I was out of my reach for many, many years. Mm-hmm. But slowly I became a kind of an athlete who was pushing the limits and proving myself what I'm capable of. And then finally, this idea that I can do the same thing as he did, and that it's even possible for me, it was just, you know, it made me have a goosebumps and all that stuff. So this is how it all started, and Dean had a big role and impact on that.
1: Absolutely. So you're doing this challenge, and then something happens. So the challenge was 50 marathons, 50 states in 50 days. And it's on the books. You finished in 49. So when did you realize that you could complete 50 marathons in 49 days?
0: I guess it was after we went through the first week, because I knew that the first week is going to be brutal.
1: Sure.
0: Me and my team went to the U.S. I organized it. It was extremely hard to organize. I know Dean had a big sponsor and big money for this, and I'm glad he had, because from my perspective, it was even harder to organize this run than to even run all these marathons. Mm-hmm. So finally, after we went through the first week, and we went to San Francisco, then Oregon, Seattle, Alaska, Hawaii, Las Vegas, Nevada, Arizona, and I ran in all these places, and I felt good. That's when I realized that, well, it might be possible to do this thing a little sooner.
1: Wow.
0: Because my physical therapist, we even spoke about it before the run. Mm-hmm. He was trying to convince me that, well, you can honor Dean not only by running the same distance as he did, but maybe by becoming the first person to run this distance in a shorter period. And since my motto is you can do more than you thought possible, mm-hmm. I realized that I wouldn't even think not only of running this thing in 50 days like Dean did, but to become even faster. And I love that idea that I'm going to prove myself again.
1: Yes.
0: That what I thought is possible is far beyond what I was thinking at the beginning.
1: 100%. And there's something wonderfully full circle in this story, because you ended up meeting him again during this most recent challenge, some event in Route 60, or honoring Route 66. What was it like meeting Dean again? Here's what's cool. Not only are you just generally meeting him again, right? Since the inspiring talk that has really fueled a lot of these adventures for you since 19, but you're meeting him while doing the very challenge that he did. So talk us through that bit.
0: Well, you need to imagine that I didn't see him for years. Mm-hmm. And now during the 50 states run, I have a chance to meet Dean Karnazes in Springfield, Illinois, at the event of centennial of Route 66. Mm-hmm. And I was just, you know, so excited. I couldn't wait. I ran my marathon in St. Louis, Missouri, and then we went all the way to Springfield, mm-hmm. where I attended the event. And it was, again, like meeting my master. Mm-hmm. It felt like, you know, they say, you shouldn't ever meet your sensei, or legends should stay where they are.
1: Right.
0: Because when it comes to a real life, mm-hmm. it turns out that they are not the way you expect them to be. And Dean was just as I expected him to be.
1: I love that.
0: He was so supportive. Mm-hmm. He was still so humble, mm-hmm. still at 63, athletic. Mm-hmm. You know, you look at him and
1: he's never going to stop, inspiring. Let's be clear.
0: Yeah.
1: Right.
0: Just so from my perspective, that was, again, a proof mm-hmm. of what I'm capable of, and that
1: yes,
0: that I can do things that I can set my mind to do something mm-hmm. and it works.
1: There you go.
0: And people will follow. And that was just such a great, great moment.
1: That's incredible. You know, I had a chance, you and I spoke about this earlier. I have met him. Could not have been more generous. It was a half marathon here, the infamous Napa to Sonoma half marathon. And I happened to recognize him while we were running, and not everybody did, as we're all in this pack running partway through this half marathon. And I kind of sidled up next to him and I said, hey, I'm just thank you for everything you've done for the sport. It's really cool. And we had a great conversation and he was asking me about my running, you know, because he is generous that way. And he was running with his daughter who was running her very first half marathon. So I got to cheer them on. And then I took off running and kept thinking, how am I in front of Dean Karnazes? That makes absolutely no sense. But he was just having a fun run and then got to hang out with him and his family at the finish line. And it's just, it is, you know, like you said, sometimes they say don't meet your heroes. And he's the opposite of that. You know, it was, he couldn't have been more generous. And so I love hearing that he inspired you when you were 19. You got to meet him again while you're doing his very challenge that you've been taking on. And he continued to inspire and motivate and support you and be so generous in that. I think that's the way we continue to grow this sport and it in its longevity is to have it, you know, the baton pass, but clearly he's still going. So I think that's brilliant. And, you know, one of the things you mentioned a few minutes ago that I want to get to, because I'm sure some people are hearing this, how in God's name do you make this happen behind the scenes, right? What does it take behind the scenes? You mentioned system, recovery, training, your team. What does it take to make this challenge possible? You've got RVs, you've got travel, funding, contingencies. This is almost as difficult as the physical aspect of things.
0: Well, you're absolutely right. And not everybody notices it because people see the the tip of the iceberg, the running
1: right.
0: part.
1: Right.
0: And then behind the scenes, there's lots of people. There's a lot of money that's necessary and tons of work. You know, I've been organizing it for a year. And the last 6 months prior to the expedition, it was only this in my life. You know, anything I did
1: right.
0: was about the 50 states run. I was obsessed with it. I was... spending all my time either organizing it or practicing or making money just to travel to US again to organize it. Mm-hmm. And I'm a motivational speaker, so I was doing just enough speeches to make a living and then go to US again to organize it. So it took, you know, tons of work. And there's been a couple of moments when I thought it's not going to happen. It's just too hard organize. I'm too small for this. And I did most of the work myself. I couldn't afford hiring anyone. I have a team when I run, but prior to that, I do most of the work myself. So that was really, really hard. So I got two RVs, six people who came to with me, two drivers, two filmmakers, physical therapist who was also a photographer, and a social media person.
1: Oh my goodness.
0: That was a
1: wearing multiple big hats.
0: Team. Yeah. And we had a great time, really. When we traveled from one state to another, I really loved the time we had with this team. Those people were great. They really put their heart into this work. And we had a wonderful time, at least for the first half of the run, because then it just got harder. I was injured. You know, living on a small space for a longer time is not easy either. So trust me, after 1 month, it got harder and harder, but everybody made it to the finish line.
1: That's, and I mean, it's, you're bonded for life, right? Y'all have been in those tight places and it's hard and it's physical and it's grinding and all of the, so many pieces that go into this. And, you know, in addition to all of the logistics of things, I got to ask from a physical standpoint, you know, how do you recover enough to then get up and run another half marathon then, or another marathon the next day?
0: Well, there are lots of things we can do. And my experience is my biggest asset, I guess. So first of all the training I put into previous expeditions got me ready for this one. And then the system we invented in a way to recover as much as possible, sleep as much as possible, and to just spend this little time we have to get ready for the next marathon. And there are not many things you can do, literally a couple of them. First of all, good quality sleep,
1: yes.
0: Then good food, then cold water or cold and then hot water and then again cold water, then physical therapy, and then a couple of exercises you can do, mobility exercises, and that's it. And then you need to let your body recover. And obviously, it's not like you are well recovered the next day.
1: Right.
0: But the goal is to keep you going.
1: Mm-hmm.
0: And what's interesting that after some time, the body starts adapting, because I guess the body realizes that, well, this guy is not going to stop. We need to adapt.
1: Well, I guess we better get on board.
0: Yeah, that's when the magic happens, and you just realize that you start running even faster, and you are feeling even better than the start of it.
1: Right.
0: And it's absolutely magical.
1: I love that. It suddenly hit me. That's why that, with that kind of momentum, that kind of magic, that's where the, oh, I can do this in 49 days. Let's back it up a little bit. You were in that rhythm, in the best kind of rhythm. Were there any days where you were like, not sure that we're going to get through this?
0: Oh yeah. A lot of them.
1: Okay. I appreciate the honesty. That's a good thing.
0: Yeah. Well, I had a couple of moments during these runs when I thought I don't want to do this anymore.
1: Mm-hmm.
0: I even gave up once while running across US. It was too much. It was too hard. It was too long, but I never quit it. And that's the best thing. And during this last run in 50 states, I had a moment when I had an injury of quadriceps, and it stayed with me throughout more than a half of this run.
1: Wow.
0: It was 23rd day in Mississippi when I got injured, and I ran all these other marathons being injured, and then I had another injury, which made it even worse. And every day I was waking up, I was in pain. Sometimes it was even hard for me to get to the toilet and then get myself ready for the run.
1: Ouch.
0: And before I even started running, I was thinking many, many times, should I do this, or when is it going to end? And for some time, I was trying to, realize whether my team is in good moods and spirits, or they want to convince me to stop.
1: Mm-hmm.
0: And they never said, you should stop.
1: Right.
0: So that's what convinced me that I should keep going.
1: Oh.
0: The team is always important, and belief of other people always helps.
1: Mm-hmm.
0: Even my psychologist, because I work with one, I was trying, to find out if she's going to tell me, Thomas, you should stop. Your health is the most important thing. Mm-hmm. You should go back home.
1: Mm-hmm.
0: Because I was kind of waiting for them to say this to me and to prove these thoughts right. And they never said that.
1: Wow.
0: So I just couldn't quit.
1: I love that. That's a brilliant reflection. And I appreciate you sharing that, because it's vulnerable. It's real. And that this team around you, right? We talk all the time about how running is and is not a solo sport. Obviously, you're the one who has to take the steps, but you had that team around you to support you and to keep you going, especially on these tough days. And speaking of that, like, there's just something about this this arc that I love. There's this 19-year-old who meets one of his heroes and sees proof that this kind of audacious life might actually be possible. And then you take on his challenge in the 50 and 50 and 50, and you take it on and you do 50, 50 and 49. But we still got some more stories from those miles. And I also want to talk about something that fascinates me about Tomas, is he's essentially spent his entire adult life doing this so far. And what does it mean to spend your 20s so differently from almost everybody else? And then we're also, after all this, we're going to find out what might be next, so don't go anywhere.
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3: 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This is Finish Line Moments. I'm your host, Gretchen, and we are talking with Tomasz Sobania from Poland. It's sometimes hard for me to really wrap my head around how many miles you have run. And by the way, it's the middle of the night in Poland for Tomasz, literally. It's about 1:45 in the morning, so thank you for being with us. We have covered a lot of miles, but we want to get into some more of these states. I do have to ask you, because we were just talking about this at the break. You have been called the Polish Forrest Gump. And, you know, it's one pretty obvious similarity. You started running and then you have just kept going. So tell us about that nickname, the Polish Forrest Gump, and how you feel about it.
4: Well, so first off, when I ran across America, everybody said, I'm the Forrest Gump. And that's what Polish media, that's the nickname Polish media gave me. And for some time I liked it. Now I don't really like it as much as I did in the past. Mm-hmm. But still, I would love to meet Tom Hanks. Okay. It almost happened.
3: Yep.
4: I mean, I was dreaming of it while running across US, but then the fires in Los Angeles happened. It was right before I got there, and he almost lost his house, and I didn't want to bother him. I was trying to get in touch with him, but it wasn't easy. Anyway, Forrest Gump is one of my favorite movies. And it's really beautiful how it shows running in a way that it really makes you feel free.
3: Yes.
4: Like this Forrest that started running and finally realized that he's like flying, because he was disabled and then he just let his disability go. And for me, running is also a way to experience the real freedom when I decide where I go, how fast am I going, and nobody's telling me what to do. This is my time, and I love that about running.
3: That is a great reflection on running. It's very true. It's a very true perspective, because it's you. You're the one who determines how fast or slow you go, how long you're out there, and what your run feels like. So so going back to the 50 in 50 in 49, now, you know, is there some people that you met along the way that you'll never forget? Are there any, you know, I'm sure you've got a million stories, but if you could pick one or two, I don't know, something that surprised you, or one of the funniest things that happened, or a beautiful act of kindness that maybe came your way. I can only imagine how many, you know, especially if we're referencing that Forrest Gump run scene, you know, you see he was by himself, and then as it got more noticed, all these people were running with him. And did you have any similar kinds of experiences?
4: Oh, yes, I had. I guess while running across US, there were more of moments like this. For example, I was running across a city with a group of people and police. So we was bringing a lot of attention. So there was even more people coming, and I was just feeling great. But now, as I ran in all 50 states, there's been many, many wonderful moments. You know, you need to realize that there's, from my perspective, there's no journey that can be more epic. We went to all these great places, you know, in 1 week. We've been to California, Alaska, Hawaii, Las Vegas. I went through casinos in Las Vegas. Then I went by Grand Canyon in Arizona. Then I went to Monument Valley to run the Forrest Gump Point. So it was all in literally 8 or 9 days. So there's lots of stories. I once got lost in Hawaii and we almost didn't make it on time to the airport.
3: Oh no.
4: It was so scary. I'm telling you. Then we went to Vegas. It was extremely hot because running there in the around 12 p.m. it was 100 degrees Fahrenheit. It was only getting hotter. Thankfully, I started early in the morning

0: So at 12, I was almost done with my marathon. But then we went up north, and we realized that it's again almost as cold as it was in Alaska,
1: Oh my goodness.
0: really. And we needed to bring our jackets back. And I started running in Yellowstone, and by the finish, I was extremely tired, and I didn't even realize that there's a bear coming out of the trees.
1: Lord.
0: Yeah, I was so scared. Fortunately, nothing bad happened. He was very nice. I mean, he looked left, he looked to the right, and he's
1: The bear
0: like
1: was
0: a
1: nice.
0: yeah. I mean, he's like a kid that went to school and was taught that when you want to cross that
1: Look
0: street,
1: both
0: you need
1: ways.
0: to.
1: Yes, of course.
0: Exactly. That's what he did. And he just crossed the street and went up somewhere. But I was scared. And so that was the first half. We met lots of great people. But so the Western states were more about the places we met, we've been to, which were great. It was then Theodore Roosevelt National Park, then Mount Rushmore. But then as we went more east, it was more about the people.
1: Oh,
0: And for
1: interesting.
0: example, in Sioux City, Iowa, we met Augie. Augie is a volunteer and the Railroad Museum. And then that day when I went there, it was closed. The museum was closed. And just by accident, I went there because a gate was open. And I was just curious, what is this place? And Augie met me there, and he asked me how can he help me. And I told him, I just want to know what is this place. And he started telling me stories, and he looked at my t-shirt with all the information. So we just immediately became friends, talking about life and talking about dreams, because he always wanted to go to Europe, but he didn't go. His son eventually went. So after that, he brought me and my team into the Railroad Museum. He got us a private tour, even though the museum was closed. Then I gave him my t-shirt. He gave him all of my team the t-shirts from the museum. We had a Coke, and then I started running again. And from then on, he was always, every day, he was cheering up, sending us messages,
1: Oh my
0: hoping that we
1: goodness.
0: will make it. And
1: You must have
0: so,
1: had, I mean, you must have stories like that in so many different cities and states. And I love that. It's interesting to hear that it was so much about the places, and the further east you get, it was even more about the people, which makes sense. It's a bit more densely populated, and so people are going to be able to access you and your routes a little easier. And so, we could spend hours. I bet you could regale me with so many different stories and different people in Florida and Philadelphia or Pennsylvania and Ohio. And but I want to jump all the way forward to your final marathon and that final finish line. Talk to us about that. Like, who did you see? What were you feeling when you crossed that finish line? And also, were you relieved that you had a day off the next day?
0: I was extremely relieved, but first off, for many years, I was thinking, what will happen after I finish? Or if the price will be worth all this pain, right? And finally, in the US, during this 50 states run, I realized that I cannot wait for everything to finish for me to be happy again. So that was a big lesson from this run. I started appreciating where I am, even though it's not perfect, even though it hurts. And that last day, the two marathons I've done, it was just a big, a true moment of fulfillment, and the moment when I just, I was running 85 kilometers literally, and I enjoyed every of them. Not because it was easy, but because I knew that this is something I always wanted to do. I wanted to become a professional athlete. I always wanted to write my piece of history. And that was actually this moment, that very day, June 27th, when it all came together, and I had a chance to write my own part of history.
1: That's incredible. I love the way you said that. You've met people all over the world. you've built these enormous projects, testing what you're capable of, running across countries, and you're still in your 20s. And one of the things that you said to me when we were chatting last week is it was very simple. You said, I love it this way, right? And the way you just described those last two marathons of you enjoy, it wasn't that it was easy and you still enjoyed every step. So, you know, what would 18-year-old Tomas think if he could see your life today? What do you love most about the life you've created?
0: I guess he would be extremely proud. You know, I guess the best part is that I do what I love.
1: Yes.
0: Really. I even had a moment talking to my friend who's a big entrepreneur and she has tons of problems. She has a lot of money, obviously, and stuff. But when I asked her, what would you do differently? Or would you like to have the same life if you happened to choose again? Mm-hmm. And she would say no.
1: Wow.
0: And then I asked myself, well, would I wanted to have the same life if I had to choose again? And I said, yes. So this is the life I love.
1: Yeah.
0: I wouldn't change anything. I mean, there's a lot of work to do and we can improve lots of things, but I do what I love. I travel the world. I get to meet wonderful people. Mm-hmm. We do things that matter.
1: Yes.
0: And that's great. And I want these challenges to be even more, I want these challenges to make even better impact,
1: right,
0: and bigger impact on the planet.
1: I have no doubt that
0: I'm 28, yeah, and I believe there's a lot of good things coming.
1: Oh, without a doubt. And that leaves the obvious and slightly dangerous question to ask you now. What's next?
0: I want to run a marathon on every continent. And I want to do it in 6 days.
1: Yep.
0: 7 marathons, 7 continents, and 6 days. That's my next challenge.
1: Knew it.
0: I want to start in Australia, then go to Asia, then to Africa. I want to run by pyramids. Mm-hmm. Then I want to go to Poland, to Warsaw, to get as many people as possible to run with me. Then we're going to fly to Miami and to Rio de Janeiro, and I'm going to finish in Antarctica.
1: Brilliant.
0: At least that's the plan for now. And the message of this run is simple. We, the people, no matter where we're from, we have more in common than we think.
1: Mm-hmm.
0: So that's my goal.
1: I love that.
0: Bring people a little bit more together.
1: Bring people together, yeah. And, you know, there's a belief underneath all of these adventures that you come back to again and again and again. You can do more than you think. I think that's just such a powerful message. And most of us listening, and me, myself included, are probably not going to run across a country. You've run across multiple countries. We're probably not going to run 50 marathons in 49 days. So what does you can do more than you think mean for the rest of us?
0: Well, I'm glad that you say that you're not going to do what I'm doing. Because I don't want you to do this. And I don't want you to be inspired to do exactly what I'm doing. But I want you to be inspired do a little more and to believe that what's possible for you is not what you think. It's much, much more than you think. And that's what running taught me many times when I was just exhausted and I was thinking, I'm not going to make it. I can't go even one step more.
1: Mm-hmm.
0: I went 1,000 steps more. I really hope that what I'm doing can be a proof that my message, you can do more than you think, is true.
1: I love
0: that. And I really hope people will, take that message and do something good about it. Mm-hmm. Again, don't do it just what I'm doing.
1: Right.
0: Just do a little more.
1: Do a little more.
0: Because you can.
1: I think that's brilliant. Tomas Sabania, I'm so grateful you were here on the show today. From deciding at 18 that he wanted to do something meaningful with a run, to nearly 10,000 miles of extraordinary adventures across Poland, to Rome, Barcelona, Athens, and back across America. And this most recent summer, 50 marathons, 50 states in 49 days, 20 years after one of his heroes helped show him that a life like this might actually be possible. And I think, honestly, that's probably my favorite part of the story. Not that all of us should go run 50 marathons, as you just noted, but that sometimes someone else showing us what's possible expands what we can imagine for ourselves. And Dean did that for you, Tomas, and now somewhere out there. I have no doubt that you have done that for and are doing that for so many people. So thank you so much for being here. It's almost 2 o'clock in the morning for you in Poland, my dear. Thank you for staying up. And thank you for sharing these incredible stories with us and for spending an hour with us here on Finish Line Moments. Just remember, everybody, every step counts. Every mile is an accomplishment and every finish line is a victory. And every step is a gift. And so take this episode and go find your own finish line moment. Tomas, thank you so much for being with us today.
0: Thank you so much. Thanks for having me.
1: Absolutely. And we will see you next week for another very special episode of Finish Line Moments.

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